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2: 94.7 weather. A 30% chance of showers and storms tonight, otherwise mostly cloudy, low 68. Thursday starts with patchy fog before 9, then partly sunny, high 88, and a 20% chance of afternoon showers and storms. Partly cloudy Thursday night, low 67. We'll keep an eye on the weather. 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
3: 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I'm now a regular participant on the morning show. 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

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Memorial Day weekend, the unofficial start of summer right in front of us. And, of course, we'll be here all weekend long with the songs you know and the songs you love.

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There's Golden Earring and Radar Love from Keith Stevens. Well, we're talking about the holiday weekend, you know, much like when the Masters hits. I always say, first week, I'm going to watch the Masters, and I'm going to watch the final round on Sunday, and then Sunday comes, and I forget about it. So, much like that, when the weekend gets all crazy busy, you know, Sunday will come along, Indy 500 will happen, I'll be, like, seeing it on the local news.

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1: Fox News, I'm Tom Graham. President Trump once again threatening Iran after giving its leaders another shot at negotiations. Fox's Aisha Hosni at the White House.
2: President Trump hopes Iran is close to accepting a nuclear deal with the U.S., but warns he is ready to ditch a six-week ceasefire and resume strikes if they don't.
1: Meantime, U.S. military says it boarded an Iranian-flagged oil tanker that was suspected of trying to violate the American blockade. Elon Musk's SpaceX heads to Wall Street. The company's shares will be listed on the NASDAQ.
3: Musk unveiling SpaceX's filing for its blockbuster initial public offering with the Securities and Exchange Commission. The IPO is expected to raise a record amount of money, valuing Elon Musk's company at up to $2 trillion.
1: Fox's Hillary Barsky. Stock sale could also make Musk the world's first trillionaire. 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

The Troy baseball game has been delayed. They're in a lightning delay now. The game has not started yet. The first pitch for the Troy game is scheduled to be around 10 o'clock. We will keep you posted with further updates. Thank you for listening to WTBF FM Brundage Troy.

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0: 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I'm Keith Stevens. 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
0: Sorry, AAA saying, as we get ready for the holiday weekend, despite the fact that gas prices are a little high, we are not going to let that detour from our holiday pleasure. In fact, most people are doing something. Projected at 45 million Americans are going to travel at least 50 miles coming up this weekend. And of that, 39.1 million are expected to drive. So if you're traveling this weekend, as always, patience would be a good virtue.

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1: Fox News, I'm Tom Rigotti. The Justice Department has announced a murder indictment against former Cuban President Raul Castro. Fox's David Spuntz is in Miami.
2: DOJ officials made the announcement at a ceremony honoring four men who died as part of the Brothers to the Rescue mission. In 1996, that group flew three planes to help rescue people fleeing from the communist nation. Two of those planes were shot down. Four people were killed.
1: Castro was defense minister when the planes were shot down. SpaceX, led by Tesla CEO Elon Musk, plans to go public. Fox Business Network's Grady Trimble reports.
3: This filing with the Securities and Exchange Commission sets the stage for a SpaceX debut on the NASDAQ in mid-June. June 12th is what's being reported.
1: The company wants to raise as much as $80 billion in funding towards a valuation of $2 trillion. It would be the largest stock market debut of all time for any company. 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

There's Warren, lowrider of PC. It's hard to believe today, 2015, we said goodbye to the David Letterman Show on CBS 11 years ago today. And if you're somebody like myself who actually remembers the David Letterman talk show that was on in the morning, raise your hand. And also the David Letterman show that was on NBC before the migration over to CBS, where he finished up the show. But yeah, today in 2015, we say goodbye to Dave and Paul.

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1: Fox News, I'm Deborah Valentine. Former Cuban President Raul Castro indicted by the U.S. Department of Justice. The indictment in connection with the 1996 murders of four Americans killed by Cuban fighter jets while flying civilian aircraft. Acting Attorney General Todd Blanche.
2: President Trump is committed to restoring a very simple but important principle. If you kill Americans, we will pursue you, no matter who you are, no matter what title you hold. And in this case, no matter how much time has passed.
1: Cuba's president condemned the indictment. The newest California wildfire, the wind-driven Sandy Fire, has burned 1,700 acres. More from Fox's Kristen Goodwin in L.A.
3: Ventura County Fire Captain Trevor Johnson says 900 firefighters are battling the Sandy Fire in Simi Valley.
4: We have bulldozers, hand crews, aircraft already out working this.
1: A wildfire on Santa Rosa Island has ripped through nearly 17,000 acres and is 26% contained. 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
5: William Cowper had a hard life. 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

Of course, in the Breakfast Club soundtrack, there's Simple Minds of Keith Stevens and another movie soundtrack song, Lip Sync, from the first Shrek. By the way, the next Shrek movie, Shrek 5.

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Foreigner feels like the first time. I'm Keith Stevens, and if you're a big Foreigner fan, don't forget there is an album that came out about a month ago, Lou Gramm, with some tracks that he recorded in the 80s. They were in the vaults, and now they are available and sounding very Foreigner-like.

0: Yes, we love you too there. Friday, but we're not there yet. It's the Chair. I'm Keith Stevens. All right, question for you from Newsweek. Do you have any life?
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1: It's Keith Stevens. 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
2: I'm Doc Kirby. Here's a book bit. For Memorial Day reading, here's a book by the son of an Alabama veteran, The Old Breed, The Complete Story Revealed, A Father, A Son, and How World War II and the Pacific Shaped Their Lives, by Henry Sledge, Knox Press. Eugene Sledgehammer Sledge was a U.S. Marine Corps veteran of two of the most horrendous battles of the South Pacific Theater of World War II. After the war, he returned home to marry and raise two sons, and in 1981 wrote an iconic book with The Old Breed at Peleliu and Okinawa. His second book, China Marine, would be published posthumously in 2002. The memoir was over 1,100 pages long, so the editors insisted on trimming it down by about 70% before publishing it. This book includes some of that incredible source material that has never been published, filtered through the eyes and ears of his oldest son, Henry. His dad, Eugene, decided to deliberately flunk out of the V-12 officers' training program at Georgia Tech that produced the 90-day wonders so he could join the Marines as an enlisted man and get into the shooting war sooner than later. Eugene was rigorously trained in the use of the 60mm M2 mortar, but also was proficient with the standard M1 Garand rifle, machine gun, and the very lethal K-bar knife. We learned this because Eugene told his sons about his time in active service, which was rare for most World War II vets. He seldom initiated it, but he answered his sons' questions honestly. The Old Breed was the 1st Marine Division. Peleliu was where they trained. Peleliu is where they encountered the brutal brilliance of Japanese defensive strategy, designed to extract the maximum possible loss by the Marines for every inch taken. The South Pacific Island was only 6 miles long and 2 miles wide, shaped like a lobster claw. The southern section was flat and wide and hosted an airfield, while the northern section was a set of 5 parallel coral ridges, covered with thick vegetation. The Marines landed September 15, 1944, 9,000 infantrymen strong. 30 days later, they were relieved. Unbelievably filthy, bloody, exhausted, numb, sick of the smell of decaying bodies and the hordes of flies. They suffered incredible losses, but took the island. Okinawa would be worse. Bigger island, even more desperate defense, even more death. From March 27 to June 21st, they slogged through 82 days and nights of death, filth, loss, and determination. They would convalesce there, awaiting the planned invasion of Japan, when word came on August 8th that the second of our top-secret atomic bombs had been dropped in Japan. The war was over. Sledge would serve an occupation duty in northern China for several months and return home to Mobile in early 1946. He made it out of the abyss of war. Sledge would earn a Ph.D. and become a zoology and ornithology professor at Montevallo, Alabama in 1962, and spent the rest of his life there with his family. His oldest son wrote this book to introduce a new generation to the men of the 1st Marine Division and how they helped save the world. The book is available at the Alabama Archives and History in Montgomery. Check their website. The Old Breed, The Complete Story Revealed, A Father, A Son, and How World War II and the Pacific Shaped Their Lives, by W. Henry Sledge, Knox Press. I'm Doc Kirby. That's a book bit.
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1: Fox News, I'm Chris DeMeo. The Justice Department announcing an indictment against former Cuban President Raul Castro and others claiming he was involved in an attack on two planes. Four people were killed in the incident. Senator Ashley Wood says justice is finally served.
2: You could feel the emotion in the room. There were so many families of those who had fled that regime, the families of those that were lost in these crimes. And so it was really a remarkable morning.
1: Moody on Fox's Hannity. President Trump's former daughter-in-law, Vanessa Trump, announces that she has breast cancer.
3: Saying, I am staying focused and hopeful while surrounded by the love and support of my family, my kids, and those closest to me.
1: That's Fox's Kristen Goodwin. The 48-year-old was married to Donald Trump Jr. Stocks finishing higher, the Dow ending up 645 points. 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
10: A 30% chance of showers and storms tonight, otherwise mostly cloudy, low 68. Thursday starts with patchy fog before 9, then partly sunny, high 88. And a 20% chance of afternoon showers and storms. Partly cloudy Thursday night, low 67. We'll keep an eye on the weather. 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

I suspect with the holiday weekend, the Michael Jackson biopic will bring in some additional dollars to the box office. That's already a phenomenon here in the spring of 2026. Here's Elton John and Daniel. I'm Keith Stevens.

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There's Jim Croce. I am Keith Stevens. Thanks for listening. Catch you guys tomorrow. Same time. Good news. Here's what I'll leave you guys with. People who exercise as little as 2 days a week, just 20 minutes per session, are better equipped to fight off illness than those who aren't involved in a regular exercise program. There's a really trendy term right now. It's called exercise snacks, little bouts of push-ups and squats and wall push-ups. Do those. Beneficial.

0: The nationally renowned Troy University Sound of the South Band is going international to London, England for the New Year's Parade this December. The cost per band member is $4,365 due by October 1st. You can travel with them for that amount plus $100 or contribute to the account of a member you know or to any member at troy.scalefunder.com/cfund/project/48414/wall. PC Plus of Troy says viruses and worms can be dangerous to your PC, but electrical power disturbances can be equally disastrous and even cause physical damage. Common power problems include spikes, a short but rapid voltage change which can corrupt files, electrical noise, surges and sags, which are dramatic increases or decreases in voltage, harmonics, which can cause overheating, blackouts when power collapses, and brownouts, which are long-lasting sags. To protect your PC, get a UPS from PC Plus, South Brendan Street in Troy.
1: Exploring science in the sea. Sniffing a whale's breath doesn't sound all that appealing, but a recent study suggested that a good sniff could help scientists analyze a whale's health. The study looked at North Atlantic right whales, among the most endangered of all whales. In fact, they're called right whales because they were just right for whalers. They're slow, they stay close to shore, and they have a lot of blubber, so they float after they're killed and they yield a lot of oil. By the early 1900s, they'd been hunted to near extinction. The population might have dropped to just 100 or so. Today, the population has rebounded to about 400. Scientists are trying to find ways to protect those whales and help the species grow. One way to do that is to keep a close eye on the health of the whales. And that's what the study was all about. Scientists watched whales in Cape Cod Bay in Massachusetts during the spring foraging seasons from 2016 to 2024. Drones carrying petri dishes hovered above the whale's blowholes. When a whale exhaled, the drone snagged a sample. Scientists then analyzed the microbes in the whale's breath. They compared those samples to other measures of the whale's health. They found that healthier whales had higher levels of helpful bacteria in their breath. Less healthy whales had higher levels of nasty bacteria. The study suggests that it might be possible to measure the health of a right whale just by sniffing its breath. Science in the Sea is a production of the University of Texas Marine Science Institute at Port Aransas and is available as a weekly podcast at scienceandthesea.org. I'm Holly Brawley.
2: A 30% chance of showers and storms tonight, otherwise mostly cloudy, low 68. Thursday starts with patchy fog before 9, then partly sunny, high 88, and a 20% chance of afternoon showers and storms. Partly cloudy Thursday night, low 67. We'll keep an eye on the weather. 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
3: News. I'm Deborah Valentine. The Department of Justice Wednesday announcing the indictment of former Cuban President Raul Castro. White House Deputy Chief of Staff for Policy Stephen Miller reacts on Fox's Jesse Waters primetime.
4: Long-awaited justice is being set in motion for the Americans who were viciously and brutally murdered by the Castro regime, by this communist outpost 90 miles off the shores of the United States of America.
3: Acting Attorney General Todd Blanche says the indictment charges Castro with conspiracy to kill U.S. nationals. Cuba's president condemned the indictment. SpaceX officially targeting an initial public offering on the NASDAQ under the ticker symbol SPCX.
5: This filing with the Securities and Exchange Commission sets the stage for a SpaceX debut on the NASDAQ in mid-June. June 12th is what's being reported.
3: Fox Business's Grady Trimble. 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
0: Here's a TBF update for May. The city of Troy has a special cleanup in Council District 5, Wanda Moultrie's district, this month. Residents of single-family dwellings in District 5 can dispose of big items for free. If your last name begins with H or O, renew your vehicle tag this month. 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

It's all your favorites playing one after the other. I'm Chris Kellogg and glad to have you here, where there's a new report that looked at the desired body types for men and women, and they've changed. I'll explain in two songs.

0: There's Queen in Bohemian Rhapsody, and thanks for listening. Well, a report looked into the most desired body types using surveys and data from dating apps, and it turns out the perfect male body is 15% body fat. 15%. This was also the thinnest of body types that were considered. As part of the study, women were shown side-by-side comparison images and asked to pick the physiques they found most attractive. What that also means for many of us is that the dad bod is no longer a preferred body type. Sorry to say it.
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0: John Mellencamp and Jack and Diane. John is busy with his Dancing Words tour. 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

0: Tom Petty and Free Fallin', and I'm Chris Kellogg. Glad to have you here. Are you looking forward to Memorial Day weekend? I think most of us are. While some people think Memorial Day starts the season of summer, it doesn't. The season officially does not kick off until later in June. The official start of summer this year, by the way, is Sunday, June 21st, which also happens to be Father's Day.
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0: I love that one. Natalie Cole, and This Will Be an Everlasting Love. All right, who complains more about parenting, the mothers of girls or the mothers of boys? It turns out the mothers of girls are more likely than mothers of boys to report hostile child-rearing attitudes because of the way they're treated by their daughters.
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1: News. I'm Chris DeMeo. The president's job approval has slipped below 40% in the latest Fox News poll as voters express concerns about the economy.
2: 39% approve of the president's performance, with just 29% approving his handling of the economy. A little more than half of those polled said rising gas prices are a major problem for their families, with the same number saying their families' finances are worse now compared to 2 years ago.
1: Fox's Jessica Rosenthal. President Trump endorsing Texas Attorney General Ken Paxton for Senate over incumbent John Cornyn.
3: He's been in office since I was in college, and I'm 63. And I've asked every voter that I've met, whether it's one or thousands, can you name one great accomplishment of John Cornyn? And the answer has, there's never been an answer. And that's part of the problem. He doesn't deliver results for Texas.
1: Paxton appearing on Fox's The Ingram Angle. The winner faces Democrat James Tallarico. 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

0: There's Fleetwood Mac and everywhere, and thanks for having us on. Well, roads are expected to be more crowded this holiday weekend despite high gas prices. I feel like Memorial Day weekend, out of all the holiday weekends, has always been like that. It didn't matter how much it costs to get to where you're going, you're still going to go. It's projected that 45 million Americans will travel at least 50 miles over the Memorial Day holiday, the highest number ever recorded for the period. Of that, 39.1 million are expected to drive, making it the most popular way to travel.
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0: Gloria Gaynor and I Will Survive, and thanks for being here. I'm Chris Kellogg. A lot more of your favorites coming right now.
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0: There, share and believe, and thanks for being here. Well, there's a new Grey's Anatomy spinoff set for rural West Texas in a medical center there. It's in the works by Shonda Rhimes and showrunner Meg Marinus. Ellen Pompeo, who plays Meredith Grey in the current Grey's Anatomy, will be the executive producer of the new series, but no word on whether or not she'll be involved in front of the camera in any way. The still untitled drama will follow a team of doctors at a medical center described as, quote, the last stop for care before miles of nowhere. I love it. The new series is set to premiere in 2027, airing in the mid-season after Grey's Anatomy starts its 23rd season.
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2: The U.S. Treasury quietly released its official financial report for 2025. It appears by its own numbers, the U.S. government seems insolvent. It's reported that the Treasury shows about $6 trillion in assets and over $47 trillion in liabilities. Add it all up, and it looks like the U.S. owes more than $130 trillion it doesn't have. 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

0: There's Carly Simon and Nobody Does It Better, and we appreciate you having us on. I'm Chris Kellogg. Well, we're probably all doing it wrong when we clean our teeth every morning. You should floss before you brush rather than after. Flossing first removes about 56% more plaque from your teeth. It gets stuff between your teeth loose, so then brushing just kind of sweeps it all away.
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4: News. I'm Deborah Valentine. New warnings from Iran should military attacks occur again. Fox's Ashley Webster reports from Tel Aviv, Israel.
5: Iran's Revolutionary Guard is threatening to extend the war beyond the region if the United States decides to resume its military attacks. Iran's foreign minister says a return to war will, quote, feature many more surprises.
4: Reuters reporting Iran has executed two more people for creating a group to disrupt the country's security. The Justice Department is creating an advisory committee on anti-Semitism to inform the acting U.S. Attorney General on how to combat hate targeting Jews. Chairman of the DOJ Task Force to Combat Anti-Semitism, Leo Terrell, on Fox's Hannity.
6: I'm not Jewish. This is an issue that involves everyone, black, white, brown, Catholics, Muslims, Baptists, Christians.
4: The group will hear from victims in town hall style events. America's listening to Fox News.
0: The nationally renowned Troy University Sound of the South Band is going international to London, England for the New Year's Parade this December. 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

Hey, I'm Chris Kellogg, and thanks for having us on. Make sure you're wearing sunscreen this holiday weekend. If you do get burned, I've got a life hack for you. That's coming up in two songs.

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0: Prince and When Doves Cry, and thanks for listening. 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To ease the pain, you can gently massage some menthol-infused shaving cream on sunburned skin. Menthol takes the heat out of the burn, and the cool feel of the foam will offer instant release. 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All right? 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

0: REO Speedwagon, keep on loving you, and thanks for having us on. 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

0: Billie Jean, there is Michael Jackson. Boy, his success is incredible right now on the latest Billboard Hot 100 chart. Yeah, he's got 6 songs on the chart. Billie Jean is at number 15, Human Nature at number 21, Beat It at 29, Don't Stop Till You Get Enough, Dirty Diana, Rock With You. Yeah, they're all in the top 100 on Billboard, all due to the success of that incredible Michael movie. And by the way, just as an artist as a whole, Michael Jackson is number 1 worldwide right now with all the streaming, all the record sales. Pretty amazing, isn't it?
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0: Doobie Brothers and Long Train Running, and thanks for listening. Well, we've got the Memorial Day weekend coming up. There's a good chance if you're going anywhere, it's going to be by car. About 45 million people expected to hit the road for this holiday weekend. Now, as usual with weekends, the best time to travel requires flexibility on your part. You really should be leaving, sometime before noon today or before noon on Saturday and sometime before 10 a.m. on Friday. So if you're planning on traveling, proceed accordingly.
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1: News. I'm Chris DeMeo. The president's job approval has slipped below 40% in the latest Fox News poll as voters express concerns about the economy.
2: 39% approve of the president's performance, with just 29% approving his handling of the economy. A little more than half of those polled said rising gas prices are a major problem for their families, with the same number saying their families' finances are worse now compared to 2 years ago.
1: Fox's Jessica Rosenthal. Elon Musk's SpaceX heads to Wall Street. The company's shares will be listed on the NASDAQ.
3: Musk unveiling SpaceX's filing for its blockbuster initial public offering with the Securities and Exchange Commission. The IPO is expected to raise a record amount of money, valuing Elon Musk's company at up to $2 trillion.
1: Fox's Hillary Barsky. The stock sale could also make Musk the world's first trillionaire. 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
4: 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Stillman Martin had been invited to preach at church some hours from his home, but his wife was ill. His young son asked, "Father, don't you think that if God wants you to preach today, he'll take care of mother while you're away?" 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

Tears for Fears that everybody wants to rule the world. That's one of those songs I see highlighted in TikTok videos a lot. Don't know why. It seems to be really popular, though. Here's Tom Petty and the Heartbreakers.

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0: Phil Collins and You Can't Hurry Love, and thanks for listening. Why is it the most addictive foods are also the tastiest? Well, probably according to one study, it's because it's also highly processed. You know, the good stuff, the pizza, the chocolate, the chips, the cookies, ice cream, french fries, cheeseburgers. Yeah, they're all highly processed foods, but boy, aren't they tasty?
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0: There's no doubt and don't speak, and I'm Chris Kellogg. Well, if you're taking a family road trip this Memorial Day weekend, you might want to play this game, Name That Tune, Humming Edition. So to play it, one person just hums a tune with no words. Others try to guess the song. The person who guesses correctly gets to hum the next tune. One of my favorite family road trip games was when we had young kids in the car, and it was called the silent game. So this one was pretty simple. Everyone tries to stay silent for as long as possible. The last person to make a sound wins. Turns out young kids figure out the problem with that contest early.
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0: There are the four seasons in December 1963. Oh, what a night. And I'm Chris Kellogg. Glad to have you here. So when was the last time you talked to one of your neighbors? If it's been a while, apparently you're not alone. The average adult has not spoken to their neighbors in 3 weeks. Make a point to do that this weekend on the holiday weekend.
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4: News. I'm Deborah Valentine. President Trump is urging Iran to accept the latest U.S. peace proposal to end the conflict between the two nations or face consequences. White House Deputy Chief of Staff for Policy Stephen Miller tells Fox's Jesse Waters Primetime.
5: They can either agree to a piece of paper that is satisfactory to the United States, or they can face a punishment from our military, the likes of which has not been seen in modern history.
4: President Trump says U.S. military forces are ready for action if Iran makes the wrong decision. The president's job approval has slipped below 40% in the latest Fox News poll as voters express concerns about the economy. Fox's Jessica Rosenthal.
6: The latest Fox News poll shows 39% approve of the president's performance, with just 29% approving his handling of the economy.
4: Respondents cite concerns about rising gas prices and family finances. 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

0: Atlanta Miles and Black Velvet, and thanks for listening. I have been trying to get my wife to do this for a couple of years now. She's been working from home in a home office, and if you work through your lunch break a lot, you need to set an alarm to take that break. I've told my wife this so many times. She just skips that lunch break. She feels obligated to keep working. I mean, we feel like working through our breaks makes us more productive, but according to experts, never giving your brain a break actually makes you less productive in the long run.
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1: The U.S. Treasury quietly released its official financial report for 2025. It appears by its own numbers, the U.S. government seems insolvent. It's reported that the Treasury shows about $6 trillion in assets and over $47 trillion in liabilities. Add it all up, and it looks like the U.S. owes more than $130 trillion it doesn't have. 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

0: Good times, they're chic, and I'm Chris Kellogg. Thanks for listening. Well, hopefully you have some vacation time coming up. You got the holiday weekend coming up this weekend. How long does it take you to feel relaxed when you go on an actual vacation? Well, the average amount of time adults say it takes to feel relaxed is about 2.5 days. Yeah, 2.5 days of your 7-day vacation. That's what it takes to just relax.
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0: I'm Chase Robinson. Here's a DC comic book bit. Batman Superman World's Finest 51 Warlords Part 1. Batman and Robin alongside Superman are following the trajectory of a missing U.S. Air Force pilot named Travis Morgan. When they pass through a magic tunnel, Superman loses his powers and is captured by another missing pilot. Batman and Robin meet Travis and his warrior team, who are fighting the new guy, now called Tyrant Rex. Catwoman 87. Selina's sister Holly has been captured by Black Mask and buried alive. Catwoman races to find her. Meanwhile, a woman wearing a precision Selina Kyle mask sets off to do serious mischief. Deathstroke the Terminator, number 3. Deathblow and Deadshot are on the trail of the wounded Deathstroke. It's just business, they insist, like your code of ethics. He's furious because his best friend Wintergreen is dead, and he insists on knowing who killed him. New Titans 35. Red Devil, Superboy, Wonder Girl, Terra, Cyborg, and Eva have teamed up with Batgirl, Nightwing, and Starfire. The Fearsome Five has boom-tubed into their presence, apparently inside the Justice League's secret sanctuary. Eva, who is an android, helps Vic Stone, a.k.a. Cyborg, to reunite with his cybernetic body. But he has seen part of the future and is trying to protect them all. Nightwing 138. While Barbara is undercover at the Supermax prison, Dick searches for answers. Who is the woman who claimed to be a witch and caused a massive pileup on the bridge? Who is a demonic character who attacked a cattle rancher and killed his cows? Amazingly, it's an alien from Starfire's planet, looking to arrest her. But his body was released without his mind, and it's on a murderous rampage unless Starfire helps Nightwing stop it. Now about that witch. Superman Unlimited 13. While Superman is missing in action following the end of DC KO Tournament, John Kent has traveled back to his past to watch over his young self and his mom, without explaining who he is or why he knows so much about them. A mad scientist has irradiated monkeys, chimps, and apes with green K to see if they become super. One does, and doesn't understand what has happened. Tomorrow Man explains to the young Superboy the situation, but he's concerned that young John Kent seems more anxious than he remembers being. Wonder Woman 33. Steve Trevor has returned from the dead to see his grown daughter Trinity, but it breaks one of the Sacred Sisters' rules, which means Wonder War is about to start. In the meantime, did Superman die while in the care of the Amazons? Check the website DC Entertainment or DCComics.com for more. I'm Chase Robinson, and that's a DC comic book bit.
1: Fox News, I'm Chris DeMeo. The president's job approval has slipped below 40% in the latest Fox News poll as voters expressed concerns about the economy.
2: 39% approve of the president's performance, with just 29% approving his handling of the economy. A little more than half of those polled said rising gas prices are a major problem for their families, with the same number saying their families' finances are worse now compared to 2 years ago.
1: That's Fox's Jessica Rosenthal. Iran says it's reviewing the latest American proposal to end the conflict.
3: The U.S. is putting economic pressure on Iran after 6 weeks of ceasefire. The military boarded, then released a vessel suspected of trying to break the blockade of Iranian ports.
1: Fox's Jonathan Savage in London. Iran executing two people for creating a group to disrupt the country's security. 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

Are you watching the Stanley Cup playoffs? Well, coming up, we're going to talk about the most hated NHL teams, and you may be surprised at who's at number one and two. But now, Harry Chapin.

0: La Bamba. I'm Jenna Clay, and the NHL Stanley Cup playoffs are in full swing. Is your team still in it? Do you care? Mine is, but anyway. Apparently, the most hated NHL team, the Vegas Golden Knights. Yeah, apparently 11 different states hate them the most. The big reason is because of resentment, because they got good really fast. My Colorado Avs finished second on the most hated list, and it's funny, those teams are playing each other in the Stanley Cup playoffs. 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

0: Sweet dreams on an early Thursday morning. I'm Jenna Clay, and some birthdays today. Bills quarterback Josh Allen is only 30. Judge Reinhold is 69. Mr. T is 74.
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0: Good morning, my friends. And welcome to the morning show. I hope you're having a great morning. Hope it's going swimmingly. It's Thursday morning. It's May 21st, and it is 5:34 in the morning. Yay! Great day to be awake. Trying to troubleshoot my husband's radio in his car. But I don't think he's picking up any FM stations at the moment, so I don't think that's a me problem. I thought it was a me problem, as in here at the station, but it seems that's a him problem. So sorry, Tyler, not a great start to your morning, but it does happen. Anyways, good morning again, and thank you so much for joining us. It's going to be a great day. It sure is. I'm actually awake for once, if you can't tell. So let's get it started with a little looky-loo at the weather.
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0: Currently, 69 degrees here on the square, 68 out at Troy Municipal Airport. They are reporting fog or mist. I'm getting reports that the fog out on 231 northbound out of Troy is thick this morning. So if you maybe commute to Montgomery or anywhere, you know, along that stretch of 231, please be careful. Keep your eyes peeled like a banana. Because that fog is apparently extremely thick out on 231. And I'm sure we'll get a couple more reports as people start heading out this morning of different places that it is pretty foggy. But currently all I know is there's fog near the airport and dense fog out on 231. excuse me. Today you can expect a high of 88 degrees and partly sunny. Tonight a low of 67 and partly cloudy. Friday, a high of 85. Starting our day with a 20% chance of rain, it seems, and that turns into a 50% chance of thunderstorms in the afternoon. Friday night, a low of 68 with a 40% chance of thunderstorms. Saturday, we're definitely getting some rain with a high of 85 and a 90% chance of showers. Yikes. Saturday night, a low of 67 and a 30% chance of rain. Sunday, a high of 88, partly sunny, and then a 70% chance of showers in the afternoon. Sunday night, a low of 68 and a 30% chance of showers. Memorial Day, or Monday, a high of 86, starting our morning with a 20% chance of rain. That turns into an 80% chance of rain in the afternoon. So if you've got some outdoor plans this Memorial Day weekend, pretty much the whole weekend, you might get rained on a little, but that just keeps things interesting now, doesn't it? It sure does. A 3-day weekend for a few of us, myself included. So we are excited. It feels like Friday, yet I know it is Thursday. I'm excited. Anyways, thank you so much for joining me this morning. It's going to be a good morning. I can tell you that already. It's going to be a great morning. So let's make the most of it, shall we? Let's get it started with a little bit of gospel music. Right? How else are you going to start your morning? So here it is. I hope you have a great day, because you deserve every bit of it.

0: Good morning. Here's today's devotional entitled, Power That Disrupts. We're reading Matthew 20, verses 20 through 28. It was about that time the mother of the Zebedee brothers came with her two sons and knelt before Jesus with a request. What do you want? Asked Jesus. She said, Give your word that these two sons of mine will be awarded the highest places of honor in your kingdom, one at your right hand, one at your left hand. Jesus responded, You have no idea what you're asking. And he said to James and John, Are you capable of drinking the cup I'm about to drink? They answered, We can. Jesus said, Come to think of it, you are going to drink my cup. But as to awarding places of honor, that's not my business. My Father is taking care of that. When the 10 others heard about this, they lost their tempers, thoroughly disgusted with the two brothers. So Jesus got them all together to settle things down. He said, You've observed how godless rulers throw their weight around, how quickly a little power goes to their head. It's not going to be that way with you. Whoever wants to be great must become a servant. Whoever wants to be first among you must be your slave. That's what the Son of Man has done. He came to serve, not to be served, and then to give away his life in exchange for the many who are held hostage. What does it take to disrupt the good work of a church? Just one power-hungry person. One of my college friends, a pastor, wrote to me about a disruption in his church. People had come to faith in Christ, and membership had quadrupled. The members were active in serving the church and community. But then one man in a leadership position began to envy the pastor's influence. He felt he deserved more power, so he began to tear down the pastor, thinking it would increase his own stature. It didn't matter to him what he was doing to God's work. He wanted power and recognition. He caused such an uproar, my friend finally had to resign. When it comes to serving Christ, we have no right to seek power. We have no calling for prestige. We have no reason to look for self-aggrandizement and recognition. How much better to serve quietly in the background, keeping in mind that Jesus, our example, did not come to be served, but to serve. Are you a pastor, a teacher, a deacon, a missionary, a church member? If you look for power, you may get it. But it will become power that disrupts the good work of your church ministry. Lord, help us to find out what you would have us to do, and to do that little thing well. For what is great and what is small, only you can understand. Amen.
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0: William Cowper had a hard life. He lost his mother at age 6, was mistreated by fellow students, and his father prevented him from marrying the girl he loved. 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

0: News. I'm Gianna Gelosi. The Department of Justice officially indicting former Cuban leader Raul Castro for the 1996 attack on two civilian planes that killed four men, including three Americans, alleging
1: when he served as Cuba's defense minister, he authorized the use of deadly force on two small planes operated by Miami-based exiles who had been dropping pro-democracy leaflets over Havana.
0: Fox's Chanley Painter. President Trump says he's willing to give diplomacy more time with Iran, but he warns things could escalate quickly if they don't get the right deal.
2: Reuters reports Tehran is reviewing the responses from the U.S. The president has rejected previous proposals, deeming them insufficient. Tehran has reportedly demanded control of the Strait of Hormuz, lifting of sanctions, and withdrawal of U.S. troops, and has offered no resolution for its nuclear program.
0: Fox's Madeline Rivera. 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
6: In Alabama's Senate race, Congressman Barry Moore gets an endorsement from a former candidate, Rodney Walker, throwing his support to the Republican, citing his experience as a small business owner and Christian beliefs. Congressman Moore says he's honored to have Walker's endorsement. Walker took 4% of the vote in this week's Republican primary. Congressman Moore is facing retired Navy SEAL Jared Hudson next month in the runoff. And former University of Alabama President Stuart Bell has emerged as the lone finalist to take over the top leadership role at the University of Florida. According to their website, a search committee earlier this week unanimously voted to recommend Bell to be selected as the university's 14th president. Bell served 10 years as president of the University of Alabama, as well as a two-year stint as president of the Southeastern Conference. I'm Leah Brandon,
5: and you're up to date around the world, around your state. 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
9: 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You can sign up now at the front desk for the summer reading program or the summer reading competition or both. The reading program is divided into two groups, 4 and 5 year olds and 6 to 11 year olds. 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The programs will start on June 8th and 9th. If you're a first responder, you need to sign up for the venomous snake training. It'll be June 11th from 9 to 4. Thursday at the South Alabama Electric Co-op. 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You need to pre-register. 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Or you can email Carrie at kes0150@auburn.edu. 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It'll be at 9 and at 3 on Monday and at 2:45 on the AM. Troy City Council will meet Tuesday at 5 at City Hall. The Elba Lions Club will meet Tuesday night at 6 at the Elba Senior Citizen Center in downtown. And that is our local news for today, this Thursday, May the 21st.
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9: And in other news, Bobby Joe Henderson, age 79 of Banks, died recently. The funeral service for Bobby Joe Henderson will be Friday at 11 at Green Hills Funeral Home with Jimmy Helms officiating. Burial is in the Banks Cemetery. Visitation is this evening from 5 to 7 at Green Hills. Green Hills Funeral Home directing. David Harold McLeod, age 80 of Montgomery, passed away Monday. Funeral services for David Harold McLeod will be at noon on Friday at Dillard Funeral Home in Troy with burial in the Carter Cemetery in Troy. Visitation will be from 11 to noon at the funeral home, Dillard Funeral Home of Troy directing. Annie Andrews, age 91 of Brundage, died recently. The funeral service for Annie Andrews will be Saturday at 11 at County Line Missionary Baptist Church with Pastor Carl Hollis officiating and burial in the church cemetery. Visitation is Friday from noon to 5:30. George F. Grubbs Funeral Home directing. Freddie Lampley, age 64 of Brundage, died recently. Funeral services for Freddie Lampley will be Saturday at 11 at Lily Hill Missionary Baptist Church with Pastor Ford officiating and burial in the church cemetery. Visitation is Friday from noon to 5:30. John James Yarborough, age 90 of Troy, died recently. Memorial services for John James Yarborough will be Saturday at 2 in the chapel at Dillard Funeral Home with visitation 1 hour prior to the service. Dillard Funeral Home directing. Mary Bird, age 75 of Troy, died recently. Funeral services for Mary Bird will be Wednesday, May 27th at noon at Green Hills Funeral Home with Reverend Mike Jones officiating and burial in the Carroll Street Cemetery. Visitation is 1 hour prior to the service. Green Hills Funeral Home directing. Mrs. Willie Merle Tyner, age 94 of Troy, died recently. Funeral services for Willie Merle Tyner will be announced later by George F. Grubbs Funeral Home. Sarah Catherine Carter Foster, age 89 of Brundage, died recently. Funeral services for Sarah Catherine Foster will be announced later by George F. Grubbs Funeral Home. Annie Kate Falmer, age 75 of Goshen, died recently. Funeral services for Annie Kate Falmer will be announced later by George F. Grubbs Funeral Home. The funeral announcements are listed on our website at WTBFradio.com. Just click on obituaries.
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11: And taking a look at our weather this morning, 68 degrees here on the square, 68 out at Troy Municipal Airport as well. They're reporting fog out that way with a visibility of about a quarter of a mile. So it must be pretty dense out there. I heard it was pretty dense out on 231 about 30 minutes ago. So just keep your wits about you. Pay attention to the road and make it to work or wherever you might be headed safely, and we'll be all right. Today, a high of 88 degrees and partly sunny. Tonight, a low of 67 and partly cloudy. Friday, a high of 85, starting our day with a 20% chance of rain. That turns into a 50% chance in the afternoon. Friday night, a low of 68 with a 40% chance of thunderstorms. Saturday, a 90% chance of rain with a high of 85. Saturday night, a low of 67 with a 30% chance of rain. Sunday, a high of 88, partly sunny, and then a 70% chance of showers. Sunday night, a low of 68 and a 30% chance of showers. And Memorial Day Monday, a high of 86, a 20% chance of showers in the morning, and 80% chance in the afternoon. So, plenty of rain this weekend, but don't let that spoil your Memorial Day plans. A little rain ain't gonna make you melt. Anyhow, we're gonna get into the Southeast Ag Livestock Report before we catch ARN Sports here at 6:15.
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13: In livestock news from Southeast AgNet, the U.S. Department of Agriculture Risk Management Agency has announced updates to improve insurance coverage through livestock programs beginning in 2027. RMA Administrator Pat Swanson said, quote, "These updates expand coverage options, update eligible definitions, and strengthen program consistency across RMA's livestock portfolio. These updates include changes to livestock risk protection, livestock gross margin, and dairy revenue protection insurance programs, including, quote, adding subsidy capture language to address off-exchange contracts, updating the definition of beginning farmer or rancher and subsidy percentages to align with the One Big Beautiful Bill Act, permitting concurrent coverage between similar livestock programs, enabling policies that have not earned premium for three consecutive years to be subject to cancellation, revising transfer of coverage language to clarify when coverage can be transferred, and updating general policy language for consistency with other RMA insurance policies. Specific changes to livestock risk protection include expanding guidelines for forage disaster exemption addressing extended drought, increasing maximum weight threshold for fed cattle types, extending cull-cow coverage, and adding three new feeder cattle types. Specific changes to the livestock gross margin include increasing the maximum insurable weight for cattle, revising the definition of target feeder cattle weight, modifying the definition of share for LGM cattle, and revising the definition of target live cattle weight. Dairy revenue protection will also be adjusted by moving the sales period end date to the following calendar day. To learn more, visit southeastagnet.com. The 6th Annual Black Belt Cattle Marketing Spring Fleeing Heifer Sale is quickly approaching. 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There'll be both eared and non-eared influence females that will sell in groups of 2 to 4 head. Sale begins at 11 a.m. Central Time with online bidding available through DV Auction. 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

0: I'm Ron DeMoss with sports on the Alabama Radio Network. Let's start with college baseball. Auburn smacked a couple of homers, opened the SEC tournament with a 3-1 win over LSU in the second round from Hoover. The Tigers will face Texas A&M in the quarterfinals tomorrow. Alabama begins the SEC tournament tonight. Crimson Tide take on Florida after the Gators ousted Vandy in the second round. Tide are the fourth seed in the tournament after going 18-12 against conference opponents in the regular season. Meanwhile, in the SEC tournament, Mississippi State advanced to the quarterfinals after eliminating Mizzou. Rebels face Georgia later today. Texas takes on Arkansas tomorrow after the Razorbacks bounce Tennessee in the second round. The NCAA softball tournament continues as top overall seed Alabama will host the Tuscaloosa Super Regional against LSU with a best of three series beginning tomorrow night. The winner of the Super Regional will advance to the NCAA Women's College World Series in Oklahoma City. In minor league baseball, the Montgomery Biscuits scored two runs in the eighth to knock off the Knoxville Smokies 6-5 in Tennessee. Biscuits have won four straight and improved to 22-19 on the season. Meanwhile, the Biloxi Shuckers held off the Birmingham Barons 9-7 in Mississippi. Barons have lost three of their last four, fall to 16-25 on the season. Auburn's men's golf will compete for an NCAA national championship for the fifth year in a row after advancing past the Athens Regional, where the Tigers finished third. The national championships begin May 29th. Auburn last won the national championship in 2024 and will aim for their second title in 3 years. 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
3: Around Major League Baseball, Austin Riley and Dominic Smith each smacked three-run homers to help the Braves crush the Marlins 9-1 in Miami. Braves have won three of their last four. Blue Jays took down the Yankees 2-1 in New York. Jaron Duran hit a go-ahead two-run homer in the seventh to help the Red Sox beat the Royals 4-3 to sweep the series in Kansas City. The Thunder responded in a big way to even the Western Conference Finals at a game apiece. Shea Gildas-Alexander, 30 points to push his squad past the Spurs, 122-113 from Oklahoma City. Best-of-seven series shifts to San Antonio for Game 3 on Friday. Meanwhile, the Eastern Conference Finals makes a return tonight. Knicks will try to go up 2-0 against the Cavaliers from New York after the team stunned Cleveland with a 22-point comeback win in Game 1. With sports, I'm Ronza Moss, and this is the Alabama Radio Network.
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5: Excuse me. It is time for local sports, and we'll be ending the morning show a little bit early this morning because Troy baseball, after a long rain delay for that third game yesterday, will be playing this morning at 9 a.m. We'll go on the air at 8:45. So if you're traveling up there, it is foggy. Visibility is limited. Please be careful if you're traveling back to Dabo's Park there in Montgomery, the Biscuit Stadium. We'll have that game live on FM 94.7. Games that did happen yesterday: Texas State beat App State 6-5. They'll go on to play Louisiana, who beat Coastal 12-11 yesterday. That game has been pushed to 7:30 tonight. It was supposed to be at

0: 4. It is at 7:30 tonight. App State in the loser's bracket and Coastal Carolina will play at 12:30. They were supposed to play at 9 today, but that game's been pushed to 12:30 after the 9 o'clock game with South Alabama and Troy. Georgia State defeated Southern Miss 7-6. Georgia State will play the loser of the Troy South Alabama game at 4 today. That game for the last Thursday game has been pushed to Friday at 11. So Southern Miss will play the winner of the South Alabama Troy game on Friday at 11. So today, if Troy wins at 9, they will play Southern Miss at 11 on Friday. If South Alabama wins that game, then Troy will play Georgia State at 4. That's how I read the changes in the Sun Belt Championship happening in Montgomery right now. Braves did beat the Marlins 9-1 yesterday. They lead the series 2-1. They'll wrap up that four-game series today. We'll go on the air at 5:25 with the Braves today, and they are in Miami. They'll be hosting the Washington Nationals this weekend. That game Friday is at 6, Saturday at 2:55, and Sunday at 2:55. 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This is for boys and girls, pre-K through 7th grade. It's $125 with a $25 discount for additional siblings. Campers will get a camp t-shirt. There are QR codes you can scan around town on the flyers, or you can go to troywomensbasketballcamps.com. And then all the basketball camps are listed there for you to check out. The Derek Foster Free Youth Football Camp is Saturday, June 13th from 9 to 12 at Goshen High School Stadium. Come out and hone your skills with NFL coach Derek Foster. They'll have free giveaways, t-shirts, lunch, and performance training. That's on Saturday, June 13th. And I know we had a late night here as we were trying to wait for the broadcast of that Troy game, but it just didn't happen. Those pop-up showers that we had yesterday had thunder and lightning in it, and you just can't play baseball with that lightning. So you do what you have to do. You regroup and rework, and we wish the Trojans the best. At 9 o'clock this morning, we'll start that game at 8:45 here on WTBF-FM 94.7. So it's Thursday. We're getting close to the holiday weekend. Don't forget, if you'd like to honor your veteran, Green Hills Funeral Home and Cemetery, for those buried in their cemetery, they have American flags at Veterans Park. You can pick up and decorate the grave. We used to call it Decoration Day. Did you know that, Abby? That's what it was, I think, before it became Memorial Day. We'll have to get the history on that, when it changed and why. But that's what's happening right now. Let's get into some music for this Thursday.
1: Let's do it. I'm going to kick it off with a little... Let's kick it off with a little Frank Sinatra, shall we?

0: And we've made it. We've made it to the last day of school lunches. It is, all we can say, last day of school. They've made it this far. It will be officially summertime. I want to thank the Charles Henderson Child Health Center for sponsoring school lunches during the school year. They'll continue to be a sponsor through the summer, and we'll talk about some nutrition and things like that. We've got some summer feeding programs that are going to go on, and we'll give you information on that. Schools are releasing early today at Troy City Schools. It is graduation day, and their lunch menu today is a manager's choice menu. Pike County Schools are having chicken nuggets or a turkey sandwich with a dinner roll or nacho cheese Doritos, apple slices, broccoli and cheese, potato wedges, and then lettuce and tomato for your sandwiches. 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We'll have school lunches returning next year. Happy summer. And thank you to the Charles Henderson Child Health Center for sponsoring school lunch menus.
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0: I'm Chris Foster. President Trump says he's willing to wait a few days for Iran's response to a new peace proposal and threatens new military strikes quickly if he doesn't get the right answers.
1: Iran's foreign ministry says they are reviewing a new U.S. proposal. This comes as Pakistan's interior minister made a last-minute trip to the Iranian capital of Tehran for talks aimed at moving a possible agreement forward. With a focus on Iran's nuclear program and the Strait of Hormuz, the Islamic Republic recently created what they call the Persian Gulf Strait Authority to force vessels to coordinate directly with Iran in order to pass through the strait.
0: Fox's Trey Yingst, a former federal prosecutor in Florida, is accused of sending a copy of a sealed special counsel Trump investigation report to her personal email account, disguised as a cake recipe. This was the investigation into President Trump's mishandling of classified documents when he left office, led by special counsel Jack Smith. 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
14: With another ARN News update, I'm Leah Brandon. A hot car death of a child in Brookwood. Logan Chuning, the child's father, has been arrested and charged with manslaughter. The Tuscaloosa County Sheriff's Captain Jack Kennedy says the one-year-old was found dead inside a vehicle still strapped into a car seat. Chuning admitted he had been drinking all day and at some point left home to buy more alcohol. He told authorities he believed the child had been sleeping in a crib and he must have accidentally left the child inside the vehicle. Kennedy says that child was left inside for an extended period of time when the temperatures were in the 90s. Chuning is being held on no bond. And due to incoming rain, the SEC is altering the schedule for the baseball tournament today. Game 9 between Mississippi State and Georgia starts at noon, and Game 10 featuring Alabama and Florida will start 30 minutes after that game ends. I'm Leah Brandon, and you're up to date around the world, around your state. 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
17: 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American Legion Post 70 and Auxiliary of Troy will host a Memorial Day program at 11 at Bicentennial Park on 231. The Memorial Day Foundation and Troy Broadcasting will ask that you pause on Memorial Day, stop your activities, and remain silent while we play Taps on FM 94.7 at 9 and 3, and then at 2:45 on AM 970, FM 96.3. that'll be on Memorial Day. And to honor your veteran, Green Hills Funeral Home and Cemetery has American flags available at their Veterans Park for you to decorate the graves of your veterans buried there in Green Hills Cemetery for Memorial Day. The Troy City Council will meet Tuesday at 5 at City Hall. The Elba Lions Club will meet Tuesday night at 6 at the Elba Senior Citizen Center in downtown. Due to rain yesterday, the Sun Belt Baseball Tournament at Dabo's Park in Montgomery had to make some changes after a lengthy weather delay. Troy, number 4 seed, versus South Alabama, number 5 seed, will play this morning at 9. We'll go on the air at 8:45 on FM 94.7. The Braves play tonight at 5:25 as they wrap up a 4-game series with the Miami Marlins. They're in Miami. Then they'll host the Washington Nationals. 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And that's our local news for today.
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17: And in other news, Bobby Joe Henderson, age 79, of Banks, died recently. The funeral for Bobby Joe Henderson will be Friday at 11 at Green Hills Funeral Home with Jimmy Helms officiating and burial in Banks Cemetery. Visitation is this evening from 5 to 7 p.m. at Green Hills, Green Hills Funeral Home directing. David Harold McLeod, age 80, of Montgomery, passed away Monday. Funeral services for David McLeod will be at noon Friday at Dillard's Funeral Home of Troy. Burial will follow at the Carter Cemetery in Troy. Visitation will be at 11 until noon, Dillard Funeral Home of Troy directing. Annie Andrews, age 81, of Brundage, died recently. The funeral service for Annie Andrews will be Saturday at 11 at County Line Missionary Baptist Church with Pastor Carl Hollis officiating and burial in the church cemetery. Visitation is Friday from noon to 5:30, George F. Grubbs Funeral Home directing. Freddie Lampley, age 64, of Brundage, died recently. Funeral services for Freddie Lampley will be Saturday at 11 at Lily Hill Missionary Baptist Church with Pastor Ford officiating. Burial is in the church cemetery. Visitation is Friday from noon to 5:30, George F. Grubbs Funeral Home directing. John James Yarborough, age 90, of Troy, died recently. Memorial services for John James Yarborough will be Saturday at 2 in the chapel at Dillard Funeral Home with visitation 1 hour prior to the service, Dillard Funeral Home directing. Mary Bird, age 75, of Troy, died recently. The funeral service for Mary Boyd will be Wednesday the 27th at noon at Green Hills Funeral Home with Reverend Mike Jones officiating and burial in the Carroll Street Cemetery. Green Hills Funeral Home directing. Visitation is 1 hour prior to the service. Mrs. Willie Merle Tyner, age 94, of Troy, died recently. Funeral services for Willie Merle Tyner will be held will be announced later by George F. Grubbs Funeral Home. Sarah Catherine Carter Foster, age 89, of Brundage, died recently. Funeral services for Sarah Foster will be announced later by George F. Grubbs Funeral Home. Annie Kate Falmer, age 75, of Goshen, died recently. Funeral services for Annie Kate Falmer will be announced later by George F. Grubb's funeral home. The funeral announcements are listed on our website at WTBFradio.com. Just click on obituaries.
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10: And taking a little look at our weather this morning, 69 degrees here on the square, 68 out at Troy Municipal Airport. Today you can expect a high of 88 degrees and partly sunny. Tonight, a low of 67 and partly cloudy. Tomorrow starts the advent of our rain for the weekend. A high of 85 projected for tomorrow. A 20% chance of showers in the morning. A 50% chance of thunderstorms in the afternoon. Friday night, a 40% chance of thunderstorms with a low of 68. Saturday, a 90% chance of rain with a high of 85. Saturday night, a low of 67 with a 30% chance of thunderstorms. Sunday, a high of 88, partly sunny, and then a 70% chance of showers. And Sunday night, a low of 68 with a 30% chance of showers. And Memorial Day, a high of 86, a 20% chance of showers in the morning, an 80% chance in the afternoon. So, interesting weather pattern we got going on here. Just a lot of rain. And the airport is still reporting some fog, so there may be some lingering fog on your way to work or wherever you're headed this morning. So just keep your eyes out. Keep your eyes out. Maybe that's correct. Keep your eyes peeled. And just be aware of your surroundings, and you'll be all right. But that's our weather for today. We don't have any... I think we have one rain...
17: I got a couple of rainfall totals. Mr. Bobby out in Banks had a tenth of an inch of rain. Wayne Catchard up on the Needmore Road, 7/100ths of an inch. Art McNatt in Pine Level had 31/100ths of an inch. And I'm about to go out and check ours here. We'll look at the airport totals as well. Spotty rain for us down here. A lot of thunder and lightning. Had lightning in Montgomery. That's why we are having the Troy Trojans playing today at 9. That schedule is going to be up in the air now, Abby, with you reporting the rain may increase. That's just the way it is in Alabama in the summer. So we may have some game changes if you're following those or if you're planning to go to Montgomery. Just know those pop-up showers, if they contain any lightning, could indicate that we have some delays going on in baseball. So we'll have Chase here this week and today and this weekend keeping us on target for that. And we do wish the Trojans and the Braves the best as they play today at 9. So we'll be ending a little early for that. Put Chase on the air with Barry and yes. Jerry.
10: Barry and Jerry.
17: They do a great job of working together for all sports, but especially for baseball. I like listening to them together for baseball. But anyway, that's where we are right now.
10: Yeehaw. We're going to take a look at a couple commercials, and then we'll be right back to get into the music here in this 7 o'clock hour.
12: Strap in, Braves country, because this 2026 Braves squad is reminding the league that the road to the postseason still runs through Atlanta.
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0: we're playing some oldies this morning, like Put Your Head on My Shoulder from Paul Anka, Everybody Loves Somebody, Dean Martin, Puppy Love by Paul Anka, and Mack the Knife by Bobby Darin. We're going to be wrapping it up early this morning at 8:45. We'll have Chase coming on the air with Barry McKnight and Jerry Miller as the Troy Trojans play their game that was supposed to happen yesterday. But due to rain and thunder and lightning, it got postponed to today. So there may be some big changes with the Sun Belt Tournament as far as times the rest of the week. They're trying to get them all in around the rain that's scheduled. So one of the games scheduled for later today will be played tomorrow. Troy versus Southern Miss will go on the air at 8:45 with first pitch at 9 a.m. this morning. So please note that change. If Troy loses, they play again at 4. If they win, they play tomorrow, I believe, at 11. So those changes are off the norm, but they do have them on the brackets for the Sun Belt Tournament. We also have some other big news we hope to share with you in just a little bit. Just getting a little bit of confirmation on that, but it is almost 7:29:30 and time for Clock Setters Club of the Air, sponsored by Wallace Pump and Supply, where you can get all your plumbing and electrical needs. 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
0: And I'm going to call this last call for birthdays and anniversaries. 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So give us a call. 334-566-0300. 334-566-0300.

0: Dean Martin with Ain't That a Kick in the Head. And it's time for birthdays and anniversaries this morning.
1: And you know, that other song you played by Nancy Sinatra.
0: Yeah.
1: I think she sang that song, These Boots Are Made for Walking.
0: She sure did. Two ends of the spectrum.
1: Yeah, right. That's the only song of hers I know.
0: Yeah.
1: I mean, I didn't even know that she was...
0: That's a good one.
1: A singer, you know.
0: Yeah, her and Frank did a song together, too, called Something Stupid.
1: Yeah.
0: I like that one.
1: I didn't even... quite frankly didn't even know he had children, so there you go. Until I got to do this job, you know. Yeah. I don't pay attention to that kind of stuff. But it is time for birthdays and anniversaries. Birthdays and anniversaries today on this Thursday, May the 21st. We're down to like less than a week and a half in May. I hope you've got your summer plans ready, but it's birthday time right now. Woo. Brooks Kilpatrick of Troy is celebrating 2 years. Brooks, Mimi called that in to wish him a happy birthday. Brooks Kilpatrick. Annie Jean Glasgow of Glenwood is celebrating a birthday. Her sister-in-law Julia called in. Miss Annie's in her 80s, but happy birthday to her as well. Bryson Robinson of Troy is 15 today, called in by mom. Terry Hester in Banks is celebrating a birthday, called in by sister and family. And Jason Curry down in Jack, or over in Jack, 44 years old today. His aunt Edwina called in to wish him a happy birthday. And our lucky number is lucky number
0: 2.
1: Lucky number 2 today. That's going to be Miss Annie Jean Glasgow, who's in her 80s today, down in Glenwood, or over in Glenwood. Miss Annie, you're the winner of the Piggly Wiggly birthday cake today. Come by or send that sweet sister-in-law by to pick the certificate up for you and take it out to the Piggly Wiggly on 231. They'll help you pick out a tasty, delicious birthday cake. Miss Annie Jean Glasgow celebrating a birthday in the 80s today. Our number 2 for the Braves, Rafael Belliard, who played shortstop for them not too terribly long ago. And then, of course, the Gators had Jeffrey Demps, who wore number 2. But, you know, we don't talk about those Gators. but Miss Annie Jean Glasgow, our Piggly Wiggly birthday cake winner today, celebrating a birthday in her 80s. One Happy Meal to give away. Brooks Kilpatrick is celebrating 2 years old today, and Brooks gets a Happy Meal from McDonald's. Come by and pick that card up, and you can take it to McDonald's and choose from a chicken nugget or a cheeseburger or hamburger Happy Meal. Brooks Kilpatrick celebrating 2 years today in Troy. And we have an anniversary today. So we're going to give an anniversary rose away to Danny and Tara McClure. They're celebrating 4 years, still newlyweds. Anything under 5, still newlyweds. That's from their Ansley family and Pastor Jeff out there. He calls in pretty regularly, his folks out in the Ansley area.
0: Mm-hmm.
1: Danny and Tara McClure, you're the winner of the anniversary rose from Jean's Flowers over on South Brundage Street. Go by there, Danny, and pick up that anniversary rose for your beautiful bride. You don't have to come to the radio station. Just go straight to Jean's Flowers today. Danny and Tara McClure, 4 years celebrating their anniversary out from their Ansley family. Annie Jean Glasgow, our birthday cake winner, and Brooks Kilpatrick. I couldn't find it on my short list. Brooks Kilpatrick, our Happy Meal winner today. Let's tell everybody happy birthday.
2: Happy birthday to you.
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0: Can you tell I like Dean Martin and Frank Sinatra?
1: I'm playing several of those songs. They're good.
0: I did. I played Dean Martin and then Frank Sinatra, and then I did Dean Martin again.
1: And I played some of Paul Anka back to back, so that's okay. And Abby, I don't know, you may have stepped out. I told everybody I had a special announcement for tomorrow. Can you even begin to believe what it is?
0: So special. I saw it on Facebook mere minutes ago.
1: It is Cinnamon Roll Day tomorrow with Cakes by Joyce over on, I think she's on Church Street is what you call it. I don't know. I just drive around till I find it because I'm so directionally impaired.
0: Amen.
1: But starting at 6:30 tomorrow, cinnamon rolls and a limited number of cream cheese rolls will be available. It's $15 for six, $30 for a dozen. Walk-ups only, so no pre-ordering tomorrow. 6:30 is when they start handing out cinnamon rolls, cash or check. Abby, you must have wished really hard.
0: A cinnamon roll Friday?
1: A cinnamon roll Friday.
0: Oh my goodness.
1: You're going to be beside yourself.
0: Yeah. I'm going to have to put on an extra long song and get Portia and run to over. Sit right here. Yeah.
1: Run over there and get some tomorrow. We'll have to put on what? What's that one? Hotel California? That's
0: Hotel California. Blinded by the Light from Manfred Mann's Earth Band. That one's long, too.
1: I don't think there's any country songs that are quite that long.
0: No, we might have to break it up a little bit.
1: You may have to. But tomorrow is a cinnamon roll day over at Cakes by Joyce. Miss Joyce and the gang are having a last-minute cinnamon roll day. They just decided. I think we wished it enough, guys. So
0: we manifested.
1: Tomorrow at 6:30, walk-ups only, cinnamon roll in a limited number of cream cheese rolls. So if you're wanting to get some cinnamon rolls for the holidays, this is your chance. We lucked out. So blessed that we'll be able to take some cinnamon rolls with us this weekend. So Cakes by Joyce Cinnamon Roll Day tomorrow. Don't miss it.
0: Don't miss it, because you will regret it.
1: You will.
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1: 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All ages are welcome. Ansley Baptist Church is on County Road 1135. The Diane Eleanor Williams Benefit Program is Saturday at 2 at Macedonia Church on County Road 6600 in Troy. 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Hepzibah Baptist Church has their senior adult luncheon this Thursday from 11 to 1. If you're a senior and you'd like to have a time of fellowship and fun, head out to Hepzibah Baptist Church on County Road or at 2701 Henderson Highway in Troy. The Salem Troy Baptist Association Ministry Thrift Center is open today from 10 to 4 out on 231. 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
5: Fox News, I'm Gianna Gelosi. President Trump says he's willing to give diplomacy more time with Iran, but warns that things could escalate quickly if they don't get the right deal.
6: Iran's foreign ministry says they are reviewing a new U.S. proposal. This comes as Pakistan's interior minister made a last-minute trip to the Iranian capital of Tehran for talks aimed at moving a possible agreement forward.
5: Fox's Trey Yang's federal prosecutors announcing charges against former Cuban President Raul Castro in the 1996 downing of civilian planes operated by Miami-based exiles, acting Attorney General Todd Blanche.
7: Today, we are announcing an indictment charging Raul Castro and several others with conspiracy to kill U.S. nationals.
5: Castro was Cuba's defense minister at the time. 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
20: In Alabama's Senate race, Congressman Barry Moore gets an endorsement from a former candidate, Rodney Walker, throwing his support to the Republican, citing his experience as a small business owner and Christian beliefs. Congressman Moore says he's honored to have Walker's endorsement. Walker took 4% of the vote in this week's Republican primary. Congressman Moore is facing retired Navy SEAL Jared Hudson next month in the runoff. And former University of Alabama President Stuart Bell has emerged as the lone finalist to take over the top leadership role at the University of Florida. According to their website, a search committee earlier this week unanimously voted to recommend Bell to be selected as the university's 14th president. Bell served 10 years as president of the University of Alabama, as well as a 2-year stint as president of the Southeastern Conference. I'm Leah Brandon, and you're up to date around the world, around your state. 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
21: Hey there, it's me, John. I'm just a regular dad, but I'm a big deal at my house, mostly because I'm there. 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
21: 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Can a kid learn all that just by spending more time with his father? Well, it's a start.
12: This message brought to you by The Church of Jesus Christ of Latter-day Saints.
1: And in our local news today, it is Cinnamon Roll Day tomorrow. 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The Guitar Circle will be Saturday from 1 to 2:30 at Center Stagers on East Walnut Street in Troy. 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That's Saturday from 1 to 2:30. Don't forget to sign up for the Summer Reading Fun at the Troy Public Library. You can go to the front desk there in the library and sign up for the reading program and the reading competition. Both the reading program or the reading program is divided into two groups. The 4s and 5-year-olds will meet on one day, and the 6 to 11-year-olds will meet on another day. Those start on June 8th and 9th, so don't miss out at the Troy Public Library. The American Legion Post 70 and Auxiliary of Troy will host a Memorial Day program at 11 at Bicentennial Park on 231. The City of Troy will observe Memorial Day Monday. Monday's garbage and recycling routes will be picked up on Wednesday, the 27th. Have your garbage and your recycling carts curbside by 7 a.m. The Memorial Day Foundation and Troy Broadcasting Corporation ask that you pause and stop your activities on Memorial Day while we play taps at 9 and at 3 on Monday on FM and then at 2:45 on our AM station, in honor of our veterans and those that didn't make it home on Memorial Day. 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They have American flags available at their Veterans Park for you to decorate the grave of your veteran buried at Green Hills Cemetery for Memorial Day. The Troy City Council will meet Tuesday at 5 at City Hall. The Elba Lions Club will meet Tuesday night at 6 at the Elba Senior Citizen Center in downtown. 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District 1 Commissioner LaWanda Greenbell is hosting a Pike County District 1 meeting Saturday the 30th from 10 to 11 at the Meeksville Volunteer Fire Department on County Road 7714. All of District 1 is invited to attend. In sports, the Sunbelt Tournament kicks off for Troy up at Dabos Park in Montgomery, the Biscuit Stadium. That Troy versus South Alabama game was pushed to today at 9 due to rain. 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The Braves play tonight at 5:25 against the Miami Marlins, wrapping up a 4-game series. 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
1: And in other news, Bobby Joe Henderson, age 79, of Banks, died recently. The funeral for Bobby Joe Henderson will be Friday at 11 at Green Hills Funeral Home with Jimmy Helms officiating. Burials in the Bank Cemetery. Visitation is this evening from 5 to 7 at Green Hills. Green Hills Funeral Home directing. David Harold McLeod, age 80, of Montgomery, passed away Monday. The funeral services for David McLeod will be Friday at noon at Dillard's Funeral Home of Troy, with burial following at the Carter Cemetery in Troy. Visitation will be from 11 until service hour, Dillard Funeral Home directing. Annie Andrews, age 91, of Brundage, died recently. The funeral service for Annie Andrews will be Saturday at 11 at County Line Missionary Baptist Church, with Pastor Carl Hollis officiating. Burial is in the church cemetery. Visitation is Friday from noon to 5:30, George F. Grubbs Funeral Home directing. Freddie Lampley, age 64, of Brundage, died recently. Funeral services for Freddie Lampley will be Saturday at 11 at Lily Hill Missionary Baptist Church, with Pastor Ford officiating. Burial is in the church cemetery. Visitation is Friday from noon to 5:30, George F. Grubbs Funeral Home directing. John James Yarborough, age 90, of Troy, died recently. The memorial service for John James Yarborough will be Saturday at 2 in the chapel of Dillard Funeral Home, with visitation 1 hour prior to the service, Dillard's Funeral Home of Troy directing. Mary Bird, age 75, of Troy, died recently. The funeral service for Mary Bird will be Wednesday at noon at Green Hills Funeral Home, with Reverend Mike Jones officiating. Burial is in the Carroll Street Cemetery, Green Hills Funeral Home directing. Visitation is 1 hour prior to the service. Mrs. Willie Merle Tyner, age 94, of Troy, died recently. Funeral services for Willie Merle Tyner will be announced later by George F. Grubbs Funeral Home. Sarah Catherine Carter Foster, age 89, of Brundage, died recently. Funeral services for Sarah Catherine Carter Foster will be announced later by George F. Grubbs Funeral Home. Annie Kate Falmer, age 75, of Goshen, died recently. Funeral services for Annie Kate Falmer will be announced later by George F. Grubbs Funeral Home. Funeral announcements are listed on our website at WTBFradio.com. Just click on obituaries.
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0: And taking a look at our weather this morning, 72 degrees here on the square, 70 out at Troy Municipal Airport. They're still reporting a little bit of light or a little bit of fog. We can't really see any here on the square. It is overcast, though. And you can expect partly sunny skies throughout the day with a high of 88. Tonight, a low of 67 and partly cloudy. Tomorrow, or Friday, a high of 85. Starting our day with about a 20% chance of rain, that moves into a 50% chance as the day goes on. Friday night, a low of 68 with a 40% chance of thunderstorms. Saturday, a 90% chance of showers with a high of 85. Saturday night, a low of 67 with a 30% chance of thunderstorms. Sunday, a high of 88, partly sunny, and then a 70% chance of showers in the afternoon. Sunday night, a low of 68 with a 30% chance of showers. And Memorial Day, a high of 86, a 20% chance of thunderstorms early, and an 80% chance of showers in the afternoon. So, definitely a lot of rain in our forecast this weekend, but that's okay. We're not going to let it ruin our Memorial Day plans. Speaking of rain, we got a little last night.
1: I do. I have some rainfall totals for yesterday. Bobby Carlisle had a tenth of an inch in Banks, 7/100ths for Wayne Catrett out on the Needmore Road. Art McNatt had 31/100ths in Pine Level. Mike Kreese had 5/100ths in Country Club. Lamar Roten in Mossy Grove had 7/100ths. King Farms on the Luverne Highway had 12/100ths. The McCall home over on University, 7/100ths. Ben Rogers down in Greenwood, Florida, near Mariana, 71/100ths. and 6/100ths of an inch here at the radio station. So everybody got a little bit, some more than others, but it's going to be a rainy weekend. So, but we'll take it. We'll take it. Get outside in between the showers.
0: Absolutely. But real quick, we're going to take a look here at the Southeast Ag Bottom Line Report before we get back into the music here in this 8 o'clock hour. 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
16: 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It's been a trend in agriculture and agribusiness that seems to have accelerated each of the passing decades, get bigger or get out, and certainly evident in the farm equipment industry. 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Number one on the list, a prime example of getting bigger, it's United Ag and Turf out of Waco, Texas, owning 97 locations from Texas to New England. 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Number three comes out of West Fargo, North Dakota. 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

0: 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I think I'm coming down with something. 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
9: And we're going to take one last look at our weather before me and Stephanie skedaddle for the day. 73 degrees here on the square, 70 out at Troy Municipal Airport. Not much has changed. It is still overcast, but it's going to be a great day nonetheless. Today you can expect a high of 88 degrees with partly sunny skies. Tonight a low of 67 with partly cloudy skies. Friday starts our rain chances for the weekend with a high of 85. Starting out Friday with a 20% chance of rain, that increases to a 50% chance as the day goes on. Friday night, a low of 68 with a 40% chance of thunderstorms. And Saturday, a high of 85 with a 90% chance of showers. And a low of 67 Saturday night with a 30% chance of thunderstorms. So that rain chance continues all the way through the weekend and into Memorial Day. So, looks like we'll be getting some rain. Your plants will thank you.
10: Mine need it. We did have some rain reported. Bobby Carlisle had a tenth of an inch in Banks, 7/100ths of an inch with Wayne Catrett up on the Needmore Road, 31/100ths for Mr. Art McNatt on in Pine Level. Mike Kreese had 5/100ths of an inch on in Country Club. Lamar Roten in Mossy Grove had 7/100ths of an inch. 12/100ths at King's King Farm on the Luverne Highway. The McCalls had 7/100ths in on University Avenue. Ben Rogers had 71/100ths in Greenwood, Florida, there near Mariana, and we had 6/100ths here at the radio station. So that's why we're making some changes today for our broadcast. Don't forget that it is Cakes by Joyce Cinnamon Roll Day tomorrow. 6:30 is when walk-ups start for pickup. $15 for six, $30 for a dozen. They'll have a limited number of cream cheese available. It is cash or check only. Impromptu cinnamon roll day. I think we all wished it into being for Friday. Cakes by Joyce cinnamon roll day, 6:30 tomorrow over on Church Street. Come get you some cinnamon rolls.
9: Absolutely. And this will be it for us, so have a great day. We'll see you tomorrow, and thank you so much for joining us here on the morning show each and every morning, but especially this morning. Happy Thursday, and we'll see you right here, same time, same place tomorrow morning. Be good or be good at it.

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1: Magazine? 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
0: Uncivilized pictures that the news...

0: penthouse, bathtub, streetcars, taxis, noise in my ear.
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3: Aloka toho sahi mahena.
0: When they've got 2 weeks vacation, they hurry to vacation ground.
1: What do they do, Donnie?
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0: Troy University Trojans baseball is on the air. 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And by Guardian Credit Union, where you belong. 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
1: 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Welcome to our broadcast coverage of the Sun Belt Tournament presented by the City of Troy. I'm Barry McKnight with Jerry Miller, and our broadcast producer is Chase Robinson. Troy was prepared to play last night, but the rains came. We stayed late, Jerry, and ended up having to come back today, getting to come back today. Troy comes into postseason with an overall mark of 29-27 and with a tie for third in the final Sun Belt standings at 17-13 with App State and with South Alabama, whom the Trojans beat 2 out of 3 a week and a half ago in Troy. The Jags are 33-21 overall after missing the Sun Belt tournament last year. It's definitely a matchup this morning, Jerry, with several nuances and several layers of interest.
2: Oh, there's so many things to talk about, particularly how things opened up for Troy last night. Just hung around here till, gosh, almost 10 o'clock last night before the call was finally made that this one would be pushed to this start time the next day. And, the, you know, which team can react to that best, I think, will certainly have a part in what happens in this ball game today. But this is an extremely important ball game for this Troy team, not just because, obviously, in a tournament situation, double elimination, you want to get in that winner's bracket early because of pitching. But for Troy, I think, looking beyond the tournament, trying to put themselves in a position for an at-large bid, this game today is extremely important, because if this Troy team can get a couple of wins in this tournament, that they've got a chance to definitely be heavy in the conversation because of their strength of schedule, because of some of those quality wins that they have. So that's what Troy's looking for. It's certainly they want to put themselves in position to do well in this tournament, but also to get consideration even further than that, because the aspiration for this Troy team and for its fan base is that they get to the regional. We thought we were really cheated out last year. They strengthened the schedule. Coach Meade really made a conscious effort to play a really, really tough schedule. It would be a shame if that's not rewarded here. The way to make sure that it is to pick up a couple of wins.
1: And also, Jerry, it's South Alabama.
2: Yeah, we hadn't even talked about that. You know, you could be playing them, you know, in Australia, you know, in tiddlywinks, and you want to beat the tar out of them. So that's certainly plays importance here. It was a testy series, kind of a, you know,
1: a little chippy,
2: if you will, in Troy. So that'll play a factor in it today. But I think Troy certainly is playing their best baseball here at the end of the year. They've got some guys who are coming around, I think, at the right time. So I look forward to them coming out today. Just in my observation and conversation with them early, I think they've mentally prepared to come out and play well this morning.
1: Well, a pair of right-handers are on the mound this morning for Troy. Senior Tommy Egan is 5-4 with an earned run average at 5.05. South Alabama junior Daniel Gonzalez took a loss at Troy on May 10th, comes into this morning 4-3 with a 4.05 ERA. We'll catch up with Skylar Meade after this break, headed to first pitch between the Trojans and the Jags in Montgomery on the Troy Sports Media Network from Playfly Sports.
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1: At Riverwalk Stadium, Davos Park for the tournament. 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Obviously, the question of the moment is negotiating all of the starts and stops and everything. Now you play an early morning game to get things going. How has that gone?
7: I mean, so far, so good. Everybody's at least made the bus. I thought what was good for me, of course, you know, we're going to probably be down a little earlier than the guys, but, you know, I was down there about 5:25. Our breakfast had opened at 5:20, and by about 5:50, most guys were in there. They were moving around. They weren't kind of, you know, groggy-faced or anything of that nature. So I'm glad that the league finally got to a point last night where we weren't going to be silly and wait around, because nobody needed that. No players, no coaches, no Troy fans. It was pretty obvious what the outcome of the whole thing was going to be. And so we got back, we had some food, and hopefully the guys got good rest. And the reality is both teams are going through the same thing. So there's no advantage for anyone in that sense. And so we just need to utilize all the traits that we've learned to make sure our mindset and our bodies and all of that are ready for battle at 9:05 today.
1: We talked about this last night. Never made it to air, obviously, but Janicki, the player of the year, first team, great recognition for Drew Nelson and for Aaron Piasecki for this program.
7: Oh, it's so great for those guys. I mean, of course, you know, we knew AP was an elite hitter. He's played all kinds of positions. Obviously, being rewarded as the first team all-conference outfit was great. Drew, what a great story on so many levels. You know, just what he's gone through, where he was as a baseball player really 2 years ago to now. It's just a tremendous story and really, really happy for him more than anything. Sometimes coaches say they're proud, and of course you are. I'm actually more happy for him just because I think it's so cool to be first team all conference, you know, as he's been this year. Well earned. And then Jimmy, we know he's a superstar. I'm not going to sit here and tell you that I'm not shocked. I mean, we knew he would be great this year. You know, him being the slam dunk player of the year is deserved. And to be honest, as someone who, you know, you've watched all 56 games, just as I have, he's a unique player. He's got a skill set that is not common. And hopefully people really appreciate what it is that they're seeing.
1: Let's talk about starting this tournament off, even with a fit and a start, off the right way this morning. Your club has been pretty doggone good at ignoring the things they can't control. like all of this and focusing on this morning, Coach? What are the challenges of that?
7: Yeah, you just gotta, you know, I think maybe there's a little bit of beauty in that, like in baseball, that you gotta utilize your aggression and your motivators the right way. I almost think this morning's like a reset where you're gonna have this, you know, aura of competitiveness that's obviously gonna shine through. And being in tournament baseball, playing a great opponent that you saw 11 days ago now. But I really think, like, we just need to harp and embrace all the simple stuff. I mean, I want this cage routine that's going on behind us. It looks like it's pretty buttoned up. I'm not in here, obviously. I don't coach our swings, so I'm not doing that. But I think the focus is good. I think the energy is good. And as I told the pitchers before we separated from them, I don't need them to be, you know, screwing off in there. I need them to be loose, but I need them to know when to flip the switch and make sure they understand it's go time.
1: It's go time for Tommy Egan. He's made for starts and responsibilities like this, is he not?
7: You know, I really believe that he is. You know, he and I were texting late last night on what his routine is going to be this morning and making sure we understand, you know, what his process is going to look like. And, you know, I hark back to it. I mean, if you remember Tommy's, you know, second start of the year against Campbell, he, two innings, we get rain out of nowhere. He's delayed for, you know, 55 minutes, comes back out, pitches good. Then he has a calf cramp, has to fight through that, gets hit by a ball, fights through that, all in one game. And while I think it's probably hindered some things that he could maybe do, like, at the highest level this year, I think that that strength you get mentally from going through all that will tell you that, oh, I'm hyped, I'm ready, I'm good, I'm ready to start last night. Oh, I'm not. What do I? He'll be fine. Tommy's energy will be in the right spot. He just needs to make sure the execution of baseball is in the right spot.
1: Coach, as always, appreciate the time. Good luck.
7: Thank you, my friend.
1: Here in the batting cages with Skyler Mead, it's the Sun Belt Tournament from Montgomery. 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
1: -75 degrees, mostly cloudy skies with some rain in the forecast this morning. I ought to hush my mouth about it, but Because of rain, we're playing on Thursday morning with Jerry Miller. I'm Barry McKnight at Davos Park, Montgomery, Alabama. Sun Belt Conference Tournament back in the studio. Our broadcast producer is Chase Robinson. Welcome along. Pull up a chair. It's Troy versus the Jags. The winner will play tomorrow morning at 11 a.m. against South Alabama. The loser of this game has to play again this afternoon at 4 o'clock against Georgia State. With that in mind, Jerry Miller, keys to the game provided by Blue Key Properties of Troy. 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
2: My first key is starts on the hill with Tommy Egan. Tommy needs to be good. Wasn't good in Louisiana. Was very good against these guys first time up. So he needs to be there. And to be effective against South Alabama, certainly for Egan, he has to control the middle of the lineup. You take a look, Guerin and Young, between them, drove in 10 runs in that series at Riddle Pace Field. Can't let them have that kind of production here today. Offensively, I think we attack the starter, Gonzalez. Troy has had success against him. He gave Troy got 4 runs on 5 hits in Gonzalez starting Troy that Troy won. If you go back beyond that, when Troy faced him prior to that at ULM, they lit him up there too.
1: Yes.
2: So I think be aggressive, attack him, try to get some runs early, and I think you impact his certainly his confidence, and a good start is what this Troy team needs today.
1: Our coverage of Troy baseball in the Sun Belt Tournament is brought to you by the City of Troy. And the entire championships itself is brought to you by Troy University, the title sponsor of the Sun Belt Tournament. Here at Davos Park, Riverwalk Stadium is where the Biscuits play. This is what Troy defensively will look like. Houston Markham in left field. The starting center fielder will be Stephen Meyer, and Drew Nelson is over in right. At third base, Josh Pine. The shortstop is actually the first-team All-Sunbelt Conference right fielder, but he's playing shortstop. He began the year, will end the year playing shortstop. That's senior Aaron Piasecki. Sean Darnell at second. The first baseman, Blake Cavill, behind the plate. Sunbelt Conference Player of the Year and first-team All-Sunbelt, Jimmy Janicki. More on him in a moment. And he'll catch a senior right-hander, Tommy Egan. Whatever the moment is this morning, Jerry, you and I are both confident the moment ain't too big for Tommy Egan.
2: No, I think he's built for this. He's a senior. He's been through the wars. He's out of Chicago, Illinois. That makes him tough enough right there. 6'2", 200 pounds, and went to Mount Carmel High School. His numbers have been solid. After a slow start because of injury, he's really pitched well. 5-4 on the year in 14 starts. He also has a complete game under his belt. Earned run average, 5.05. He's pitched 71 and a third innings, which is tops on this Troy team. 74 hits. He's given up 40 earned runs, 23 walks against 86 strikeouts for Egan, and teams come in batting at 267 against him.
1: You just take a look at some of the numbers, and we'll be accessing throughout the broadcast some of the Sun Belt leaders in all the different categories, because I do believe it's reflected well by the Trojans in this one. But for you mentioned the strikeout numbers. Egan tied for fourth in the Sun Belt in strikeouts. He's got that good cutter, Jerry, and he's going to be effective when he's on. He's effective against the right-handers, and that is a big deal with Michael Young, with Blake Caron. Also, remember, Troy won 2 out of 3 against South Alabama there, but South Alabama did not have Stuart Puckett playing in that series at third base. We haven't seen him, but we hear he's going to be a bit of a difference maker for that team.
2: I didn't mention that either, because he's in that middle of the lineup with Guerin and Young. It's an unknown quantity as far as what we have historically, but we know what he has done in his work against everybody else he has faced, and he has been productive, so Troy has certainly got to account for him.
1: I'm going to ask you the question, because people have asked us the question already since we've been here. The goal is to win. The goal is to win the tournament. The goal is to do this and win the Sun Belt Tournament and get to the NCAAs as the official Sun Belt champion. People have been asking us, what has Troy got to do otherwise to make it to the NCAAs? I'm in the same boat with you. You and I think the same way about this, and we both feel the same way that Skylar Mead does. Just win today, you know, and then the rest of it will mushroom from that. But if you win this game, that's 30 wins. That's a win against a quality opponent, another one of those.
12: and then you can build on it tomorrow morning and then further on through. But it all hinges on today.
2: Yeah, Troy's built a body of work with the schedule, mm-hmm. with the RPI, even though the record, the win-loss record, is not what you want. You look at some of the wins they've got, though. They beat the number one seed in the SEC tournament, Georgia, on the road, a very highly respected, highly ranked team nationwide. They beat Alabama at home, another highly regarded team. They've got quality wins all over their schedule. You look even at those early series, the Mercers, the Campbells. You don't think much of them, but you look,
12: yeah.
2: They're all, both of those teams are projected into the NCAA tournament. So they built the body of work, but a lot of times we know, Bears, what is the committee looking at recently? So this would be a good look. If you beat the South Alabama team, which is a bubble team themselves, then you face a Southern Miss team that is very highly regarded. And that situation doesn't hurt you one way or the other. I mean, it only helps you. If you beat them, certainly, I think that really locks you in. Even if you lose and play another day and get another win, that loss doesn't hurt you from the RPI standpoint. So today's win is the key to me. You got to win this one, put yourself in that winner's bracket, and then you've got a chance with a couple of wins to really secure a spot, I think.
12: Always love Jerry's Blue Key Keys to the Game, brought to you by Blue Key Properties. In Troy, I'd like to add one there as well. This will be Troy's first game on real grass since the Georgia Southern series in Statesboro. Rained a lot yesterday. For some reason, they were watering the turf a little while ago. It'll be a slow track early, Jerry, but it's been a long time since Troy's played on real grass. Got to be clean defensively.
2: Well, we watched both teams take their warm-ups on the infield, and we saw some bad hops. We saw some tricky moves with the ball. So Troy, has got to be ready for that and be prepared to adjust even within a play and stay with it. Again, I think it comes down simple for Troy. Go up there at the plate, have an approach where you're going to swing at strikes. On the hill, throw strikes, and then make those routine plays. I think if we do that, I look here on paper, and I think Troy's got the superior talent. Now, you still got to go out. You've got to execute, and that's what it comes down to now as we get ready for the first pitch.
12: Our third base umpire is Ronnie Teague. C.J. Burdett umpires at second base. Calling the plays over at first is Michael Snover. Behind the plate, calling the balls and strikes, Brian Hale. He motions out to senior Tommy Egan to play ball. In steps Brennan Wright, and we are set to go. Egan against the left-hander Wright. First pitch to him is grounded to third. Sprawling play by Pine. Throw to first. One pitch, one out. We are underway.
2: Well, we said make the routine play. That was not a routine play. Troy had shifted on right early, so Pine's in his lonesome over there. Wright goes against the shift with Pine playing in. That was anything but routine, but he makes it cleanly.
12: One gone for Duncan Matthews, the second baseman, right-handed batter, 5'9", 185. He's a junior from Flowood, Mississippi, and he'll take a strike. Bear in mind, Jerry's key to the game, one of them handling the middle of the lineup. Matthews is the number two hitter. And again, with Egan throwing that really solid cutter, he has got to be good against the righties. Swing and a foul back. They're aggressive against him very, very early.
2: Well, we saw South Alabama be aggressive against Troy pitching down at Riddle Pace Field in that series. And that's okay. You've got them aggressively. Use that to your advantage. Don't be afraid to pitch to some contact and make the play in the field.
12: A little outside and down, 1-2. Matthews batting .242. 6 homers, 34 RBIs. He had an interesting weekend in Troy. He was 0-for-7, but he walked 7 times. Scored 3 runs.
2: We called his name a lot, but not because he was hitting his way on. He kept getting on base via the walk.
12: 1-2 pitch. He is a breaker outside. 2-2. Egan, in his last start, struggled against ULM in an incredibly tight strike zone. 2 1/3 innings, 5 hits, 7 earned runs against the Warhawks in a game the Trojans lost, the only loss of that weekend. 2-2 pitch. It's a fastball up and in to run it full, 3-2.
2: Yeah, this guy's not going to give away his at-bats. You got to go get him.
12: Terry mentioned against South Alabama, 4 2/3 innings, 4 hits, 2 runs, 7 strikeouts. 1 gone. And the pitch of decision. Swing and a foul back on a home run cut. The South Alabama dugout is known for their vocal activity, known throughout the league. They're trying to create some energy here on a 9 o'clock start time. Sparse crowd here. Again, the winner will play tomorrow morning at 11. Another 3-2. That's upstairs. He went from 0-2 and drew his 8th walk of the season against Troy. One on, one out. And this will be our first look at third baseman Stuart Puckett. Again, he dressed for the series for Troy, dressed for the Friday game. But he got injured in pregame on Friday, and Miranda had to take his place. And Miranda did all right. Puckett, though, batting .305. Lefty batter checks his swing, but it's a called strike. 9 homers, 40 RBIs for Puckett, his first appearance against Troy. He's a 5'10 redshirt junior from De Leon Springs, Florida, transfer from South Florida. Pitch, ground ball, diving play by Piasecki to second for one, and that's the only run they're going to get. Went into the hole, scalded one to the backhand side. Piasecki gets the lead runner, Jerry.
2: Well, that's just an absolute great play right there. We've seen 2 sterling defensive plays. He dives and still had the presence of mind to get up and get the lead runner at second. That is an absolute superior play from Aaron Piasecki.
12: Big Blake Guerin will swing. .272 average for Guerin. Right-handed batter, 4 for 11 against the Trojans, drove in 6 earlier, takes ball 1.
2: Yeah, he was especially effective. It seemed like his hits were so timely down in Troy, as you mentioned, drove in 6 runs in that 3-game set.
12: He is 6'6" tall, 270 pounds, a senior from Shoreview, Minnesota, and he'll swing and miss here. 1-1.
2: Yeah, your location's got to be good. You can't leave it up in the zone to him, or he'll hit a train with it. So you've got to make sure to keep it down with him. He'll get himself out if you will get your pitches located properly.
12: To Jerry's point, he has struck out this year 68 times. Ball 2 to him, 2-1. He struck out 3 times in the series against the Trojans, but he also homered and doubled, and that homer was a laser to dead center. 2-1, swing and a foul back to the base of the wall behind home plate. And it's 2-2. Tommy Egan has had so many bright spots for this Troy team, particularly in critical, critical junctures of the season. At first is Puckett, 2 outs in the first. Pitch, high pop-up, playable near the bag at first for Cavill, who will back up and make the catch, a step into foul ground. Guerin is retired, and the first inning has come to a close. The top of the first, anyway. No runs, no hits, and a man left. To the bottom of the first, the Trojans grab the bats. It's the Jags nothing, and the Trojans nothing on the Troy Sports Media Network, brought to you by Playfly Sports.
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12: Bottom of the first inning, no score in the Sun Belt Championships. Troy, the number four seed, will send up a familiar lineup lately. Aaron Piasecki leads off at shortstop, then the third baseman, Josh Pine. Blake Cavill bats third at first base. Sunbelt Player of the Year, Jimmy Janicki, the catcher, will hit cleanup ahead of Stephen Meyer in center field. Drew Nelson, all-conference. He's the right fielder and will hit sixth ahead of Sean Darnell, the second baseman. Designated hitter, Jay Boroff, bats eighth ahead of the left fielder, Houston Markham. It's Piasecki, Pine, and Cavill, then Janicki, Meyer, and Nelson. Darnell, Boroff, and Markham against a very solid right-hander on the mound for South Alabama, Daniel Gonzalez.
2: Yeah, he's a junior, big kid, 6'4", 225-pounder out of Murrieta, California, transferred in to Mobile from ULM. 4-3 is the record in 14 starts for him. He, like Egan, has a complete game. 405 is the earned run average, 66 and two-thirds innings for Gonzalez. He's given up 64 hits, 30 earned runs. He will walk you, 34 walks against 66 strikeouts.
12: Aaron Piasecki, first team All Sunbelt Conference, lefty batter, hitting 329. First pitch is on the outside edge with an off-speed offering. And we're underway. Piasecki, a senior from Muskegon, Michigan. Homered twice against the Jags. Takes outside. One ball and one strike.
2: Drove in five runs in that series. 4 of 11, as you said, two home runs.
12: One of those home runs was in the third inning of the Sunday game. A two-run shot against Daniel Gonzalez. No score in the first. That's another changeup. Piasecki couldn't unload. It's 1-2. Coaching at third, Scott Meade. Coaching at first, Adam Godwin. Troy would love to jump on Gonzalez. They've done that a couple of times in his career.

0: He pitched against Troy. Jerry alluded to this. 4 2/3 innings, 5 hits, 4 earned runs against the Trojans, threw 75 pitches in a game the Trojans ended up winning easily. Before that, at Texas State, 4 1/3 innings, 4 hits, 4 runs. He hasn't had any just scintillating outings, but he hasn't had any bad ones either. Josh Pine, that's an off-speed strike. Right-handed batter, the third baseman is a redshirt senior from Bloomfield, Indiana, 6'0", 195. 291 average, 7 homers for Josh. And he'll check his swing on a high fastball. They'll appeal, and they say he did go. It's 0-2. Pine had 6 hits against Jag pitching. It'll shift a little bit. The second baseman, Brennan Wright, is right behind the bag. We'll give you their defensive alignment in a moment. Right now, the 0-2 hits him on the arm, and he'll head to first on an 0-2 pitch.
1: Well, that's just a bad mistake there from Gonzalez. He's so frustrated because he had him 0-2, tried to bust him up and in, hits him on the left forearm, I think, right about the wrist. It was a breaking pitch. It wasn't the fastball. He was trying to get him to chase something up and in, and it plunked him right on the wrist.
0: They're gonna review. South Alabama's going to challenge that call. He's definitely hit by the pitch, but they are challenging whether or not he actually, of course, got in the way of it purposefully, which I did not see upon replay.
1: Didn't see any movement. We'll get a chance with the monitor up here to look at it again.
0: Again, it's a breaking ball that just didn't break, Jerry. You didn't get in front of it. But again, the ruling is that you do not have to get out of the way. You just can't get yourself into the way.
1: I said it hit him on the wrist. It actually hit him right on the elbow, headed toward the wrist. And I think what they're saying is he lifted his elbow up to get contact. Don't know if I see enough to make that determination, but they will look at it. And it's a quick review.
0: All right, that's... We'll see. It took... Yeah, he is at first. Yeah. And he will stay at first for Blake Cavill. Cavill, boy, Monk Calvi now wants to come out
1: and have
0: a word with Brian Hale.
1: Here's what I bet you Calvi is saying. I'm not disputing that it hit him. What I'm saying is he lifted his arm and put it in the path of the ball and actually initiated the contact. Because they said he was hit by a pitch, and I think that's what Coach Mark Calvi's getting clarification on. Hey, I know it hit him, but here's what I'm contesting.
0: Well, I would say my adjective here about Blake Cavill is that he's a hot hitter, Jerry.
1: Yep. He comes in looking like what everybody considered him to be, and that was preseason player of the year. And he played the whole year like he's played the last 2 weeks. He would have run away with it.
0: 2 grand slams on Saturday. Takes a strike from Gonzalez. Down in Louisiana, a little bit less than a week ago, RBI doubled in the first, in the finale. Grand slam in the second, grand slam in the third. He had 9 RBIs before we were an official game.
1: Both those homers dead center field, too. I mean, he
0: crushed. Throw to first, and he's back. Cavill, of course, a senior from Sydney, Australia, batting .269. 10 homers, 41 RBIs, including 9 in that one game. Runner holds, changeup has been good for Gonzalez. He gets ahead 0-2.
1: That has been his best pitch early on, certainly how he worked Piasecki to good effect, and he was ahead of Pine before hitting him with that breaking pitch.
0: Cavill homered, had a couple of doubles against the Jags earlier. The 0-2 is grounded to the right side, long run for Brennan Wright at second base. He'll field and throw and get his man by a step. Pine to second base. I promise you this. Defensively, Rhett Johnson is in left for the Jags. The center fielder, Ethan Melton. Michael Young is the right fielder. Stuart Puckett at third. Mark Stevens, we've told you his story before, grew up in Troy. He's the shortstop. Brennan Wright just made the assist at second. Blake Gehrman at first. Duncan Matthews behind the plate. And here's the Sun Belt Conference Player of the Year, Jimmy Janicki, in a scoreless game with a runner to pick up from second. First pitch is a changeup, but it's low to the big right-handed sophomore from Downers Grove, Illinois. What a year, Jerry.
1: Well, I can't imagine that Gonzalez will give this guy much to hit. Janicki.

0: The loser has to come back this afternoon and play Georgia State at 4 o'clock. Michael Young, right-handed batting outfielder, starts the Jags in the second inning against Troy right-hander Tommy Egan. And the pitch, swing and a miss. Young wore the Trojans out. We were impressed with him probably as much or more than any other hitter in their order.
1: Yeah, he was 7 of 14, a double, a triple, a home run, drove in four.
0: Wide open stance from the right side. He'll take a little low.
1: Other than that, we handled him.
0: I don't remember the seven outs. Unless you don't usually. Young and then Johnson and then Stevens for South Alabama. No score, top of the second inning. Tommy Egan works, throws. That's a little low.
1: We talked about it in that series in Troy, too, about his stance, his approach. He opens up wide. He's almost shoulder squared looking at the pitcher when he goes into his windup. He does close and put a good swing on it.
0: Two balls, a strike. Skies to the right side over there near the club car bar up on the gabled roof here. The old Riverwalk Stadium at Stabos Park. It's been historically, you know, as a minor league park, a pitcher's park, 400 to dead center with a high wall, 333 down the lines, 395 to the left center alley. It's a poke. That's ball just inside. Egan thought he would get the call, but no, 3-2.
1: And I think that's where he could be vulnerable because of his approach, because he's closing in. It would seem to be awful hard to make that adjustment on the pitch inside.
0: 3-2 to the leadoff hitter. And the pitch, it's outside. He walked him. Second walk drawn by the Jags early in a leadoff base runner here in the second inning. Despite it being, you know, spacious, it's 400 to dead center. But, again, the left center alley into the scoreboard, you have to get it a long way. It's 373 to right. Yesterday and the day before, ball was flying out of here, Jerry. We'll see. It's a heavy air today because of all the rain and the dampness and everything, but we'll see. We'll see what Rhett Johnson does with a runner at first in a scoreless game. Lefty batter will take low, ball one. Johnson, the left fielder, has been Mr. Reliable. He's a junior from Blue Springs, Mississippi, 5'9", 170. He comes in having started every game for the Jags. Pitch. Oh, again, 2-0. Johnson batting 283. He was 4 for 12 against the Trojans with a run scored and an RBI. Quickly, Josh Pine and Jimmy Janicki come out to confer with Egan. The schedule for the rest of the day, again, it's been convoluted a little bit, so we'll update you. The second game today is slated to start at 12:30 between Louisiana. Beginning against App State and Coastal Carolina in an elimination game. That's at 12:30. Sure. Then at 4, it's Georgia State versus the loser of this game. And then tonight, 7:30, it's Louisiana versus Texas State.
1: Tells you a little how this tournament is going. You've got a 2 and 3 seed playing to stay alive following our game.
0: Pitch. Ground ball. This will be Piasecki. It's a double play ball, but the shift means there's nobody covering second. He'll throw to first. Johnson gets a productive out on the 6-3 putout. Michael Young to second base.
1: Well, there's where the shift both helps and hurts. It helps in that that's maybe a play that you can't make in without the shift. That might have been safely into center. But because it was the shortstop making, there's nobody to cover second, so your only play is at first.
0: Here's Mark Stevens, right-handed batting shortstop. That's a strike. Stevens, a great story. We've talked about him before back in Troy. He's a redshirt junior. His hometown is Orange Beach, Alabama. Transferred from Ohio State, 6 feet, 190, but he grew up in Troy. Takes, that's a strike on a fastball, 0-2. He and Drew Nelson, really, really good friends, and played youth ball for years and years together until they moved. Checked his swing on a cutter away. One ball, two strikes. Stevens is batting 299. He's had a good year. Three homers, 26 RBIs. Struck out five times in the series in Riddle pace. No score. Top of the second. Egan

0: settles in, checks Young at second, throws, just missed the corner.
1: I thought he had him with that one. That looked like that was well located, deemed to be just off the plate.
0: Stevens' bat left his shoulder, but he did not offer. This is a big 2-2 pitch. Bigby, the DH, stands on deck. Egan settles and throws, and it's skied out of play, sliced over there into the boxes.
1: Well, that's what he'd like to get him to do, is to chase that slider away. But you can't be too meticulous here. You certainly don't want to give him a free pass. Two walks already in the ball game, and this one stressing him at second.
0: Yeah, you need to be in attack mode on this pitch. Popped it out of play again. A fastball up. 2-2. There's a big crowd here last night of Trojan fans for the big Troy fan event they had over the club car bar. Unfortunately, the fans weren't able to see the Troy Trojans play last night. 2-2, ground ball, left side. Piasecki can't get there. It trickles into left. Stevens gets a base hit, the first hit of the ball game. And Young will trot to third base. He had to wait to make sure it cleared the infield. First and third for the Jags, and one down in the second.
1: Bit of a break there for Troy because Young had to wait to make sure Piasecki didn't pick it clean, so he's only able to get to third. If he takes off immediately, he scores there. Four still in effect here, where a double play could get you out of it, but the leadoff walk really putting pressure on Egan here.
0: Big lefty Paxton Bigby would like to get something he can get in the air to the outfield. Pitch. That's right there, a strike. Big left-hander Paxton Bigby making his 34th start of the year. .280 batting average, 3 homers, 18 RBIs. Egan throws. That's grounded to short. Piasecki's going to have to hurry to get two to second for one. On to first. Way late, and the run is in. Bigby gets the RBI on the fielder's choice. It was a big chopper to the backhand side of short, and the odds of making that play from the get-go were very, very small.
1: No, you had to make sure of the out, but again, the leadoff walk comes back to bite you.
0: Then the Jaguars take a 1-0 lead here in the top of the second inning. The RBI for Bigsby is his 19th. Stevens is forced at second. The 9-hole hitter stands in, right-hander Ethan Melton, and there's a strike to him. Melton hitting .256. He hasn't homered this year. He's driven in 18. Melton is a junior from Hernando, Mississippi. Well, that one looked good, maybe a bit high. One ball, one strike. Overcast and cloudy this morning, but a hint of sunshine now showing itself. Pitch to Melton, swing and a miss. Way late on the fastball, way late on it. 1-2.
1: Yeah, he was so late on that, you got to think he was expecting something different and just couldn't react in time.
0: Might throw another one here, see if he's late on that one. Wright is in the on-deck circle. Pitch grounded to the right side, a little roller. Darnell can't get to it. It's in a perfect spot. Bigby stumbles off at second, and he's just able to get back ahead of the throw behind him by Nelson. As innocent a little ground ball as you could ever want to see. It was spinning to the right side, and Darnell just couldn't get there.
1: Yeah, the both hits in the game and in this inning have just been ground balls barely out of the reach of the infielders.
0: Now, with Bigby, who stumbled in the wet clay around second base, back at the bag, and Melton at first, here's Brennan Wright. There's ball one to him. Egan, that's his 38th pitch. Wright's a good hitter, leads him in average. A little bit low here, 2-0. Wright grounded to third on the first pitch of the ball game.
1: Do you feel like Egan's maybe trying to be a little too precise with the pitches instead of just challenging them and letting this defense work?
0: Yeah, just let it rip. 2 on, 2 out, 2-0. That is high. 3-0. Tommy takes a moment to clear his footwear from the damp earth around the pitching rubber. A 3-0 offering on the way, and it's not close. Bases loaded. Bigsby to third. Melton to second. A four-pitch walk to Brennan Wright loads them up for Duncan Matthews. Three walks in an inning and two-thirds now for Egan. And here comes Skyler Mead. It's way early for that, Jerry.
1: Yeah, way too early. You'd like to see Tommy. He's kind of battling himself, it seems like, here. Just trust that good stuff that you got. Get after these hitters. This is a big at-bat coming up. Nowhere to put Matthews, who's going to make you throw him a strike. He walked his first time up, but got to get out of this without any further damage.
0: Two walks, two singles in the inning. And the two singles, if you add up the miles per hour on both of them, would probably equal Jerry Miller's MPH going up 231. In other words, they were not hit very hard at all. It's a quick visit anyway. Egan behind the mound again, scraping his cleats and considering his lot in life. He's got to face Matthews with the bases loaded, a run in. If he can get him, he's managed the inning well. But he's a difficult man to get. Right-handed batting catcher. Pitch. That's a slider and a good one. Called strike, and he gets out in front. Jerry mentioned he walked Matthews in the first.
1: After having him 0-2.
0: The stretch. And here it comes. In the air, center field and deep. Long run for Meyer. It holds up for him in deep left center. He's got it. And the inning is over. That deep canyon in left center helped out the Trojans. Jags do get the lead. One run on two hits, no errors, and the bases were left loaded. In the middle of two at the Sun Belt Conference Baseball Championships presented by Troy University. It's the Jaguars 1 and Troy nothing on the Troy Sports Media Network from Playfly Sports. The city of Troy welcomes you to Troy University Trojan Baseball. We are proud to support our coach, Skyler Mead, and the entire Troy Trojan Baseball team. We are Trojans one and all. You're always welcome in the city of Troy, and go Trojans!
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0: South Alabama right-hander Daniel Gonzalez has a 1-0 advantage as he answers the bell for the bottom of the second inning here in Montgomery. Troy will send up Meyer, Nelson, and Darnell. Hey, the Trojan Tour had a really good start up here last week at the Renaissance. And then in Troy on Monday. Next, Trojan Tour comes up Thursday, June the 11th. The tour stop at the Dread River Distillery in Birmingham. 6 o'clock Thursday, June the 11th. Then it wraps up in mid-July. A stop in the Wiregrass at Buffalo Wild Wings on 231 in Dothan at 6. On Monday, July 13th. And a lunchtime start at Hoppergrass Restaurant in Ozark at 11:30 a.m. the next day on Tuesday, July 14th. Meyer, the Troy center fielder, the senior, takes strike one from Gonzalez. We're underway in the last of the second inning, 1-0 Jags. Bouncer up there gets through Matthews. 1-1 on Meyer, a senior lefty hitting center fielder from Kennewick, Washington.
1: Well, I thought it was huge for Egan to get out of that inning with only the one run scored, leaving him loaded. Well-struck ball by Matthews, but again, that's what I'm talking about. Challenge him. Let him put the ball in play somewhere and the defense work.
0: Pitch. That's low. 2-1. Meyer batting 298. 9 homers and 39 RBIs. He is just a little more than a week removed from the two-homer day he had at UAB. Also had a two-run double. He had 7 RBIs in that game. 2-1. A little bit low. 3-1. Last week, in a 3-1 week for Troy, Meyer had a 7 RBI game and Cavill had a 9 run-driven in game. Meyer just a touch below the 300 mark. 3-1 pitch. That's outside. Gonzalez wondering where that one was. Well, that's a leadoff walk. And a portent of good things to come for the Trojans when Meyer gets aboard and Nelson's name is announced. What a year for Drew, huh?
1: Oh, I was so proud for him that his work was recognized, Barry. He has been, in my opinion, maybe the most consistent player on this Troy team all year long, and how he has progressed in his 2 years at Troy has been, really been inspiring to watch.
0: Gonzalez throws. It's a let up and it's a strike to the lefty senior from Troy.
1: And it's with Drew, it's less what he does and more so how he does it and the kind of attitude that he has as he goes about his daily work.
0: Batting 318, the throw back to first, and Meyer is back. Nelson, first-team All-Sunbelt utility player, batting 318 at the plate, 62 hits, 15 doubles on the mound, a 3.93 earned run average, 23 strikeouts, 9 walks. Bouncer first base side, that'll trickle foul across the Sunbelt logo. In Sunbelt play, Drew Nelson, when he's throwing, 2.16 ERA, wins against Texas State, Louisiana, and App State, and that ain't easy. 0-2 count from Gonzalez. Pitch, swing, and a miss. He strikes him out on 3 pitches. After the walk, Gonzalez records his first strikeout.
1: Now Drew's kicking himself there. Chase one down and in. He's trying to, at worst there, if he gets out, to move Meyer to second. He's not able to do that with the strikeout.
0: Darnell. John Darnell, the second baseman. A junior from Wetumpka stands in from the left side. Troy trailing at 1-0 in the second. Daniel Gonzalez will fire a throw to first, and Meyer dives back. Steven has stolen 8 bases this year. It's tied with Piasecki for the club lead. He's been caught 6 times, though. Oh, here to Darnell, who's hitting 258. 4 homers, 36 runs driven in. He homered in Birmingham against UAB. The 1-0 takes. It's a strike. He homered against South Alabama. Boy, his maybe the biggest hit of the year last year was his 9th inning grand slam in Game 3 down in Mobile against the Jags to win the series. Fastball looked good. Down and in, I guess, 2-1. Boroff would be next if Darnell stays out of the double play. Meyer is at first. The settled in, the pitch. Misses the corner. 3-1. Brian Hale, the home plate umpire, when he's calling him off the plate, when Troy's pitching, the Jags fans like it. Not so much when their guy misses one off the plate. It's a big 3-1 pitch with Boroff on deck. It's on the way, and it's a little high. Just above the letters, Matthews turns and says, where was that? It's a little bit of a shrunken strike zone, I think, early, Jerry.
1: Well, that one was definitely up in the zone. Okay. The one previous to that, I see a little bit of argument with it. It was borderline. Here's a guy who's really helped Troy down the stretch here.
0: Here comes pitching coach Matt Hancock, former Trojan pitching coach, out to talk with Gonzalez. Hasn't given up a hit yet, but he's given up three freebies. He hit Pine in the first. He's walked Meyer and Darnell here in the third. Jay Borhoff is quite the interesting prospect. He's the DH, right-handed batter, strong as two oxes. A junior from Pike Road, Alabama, 6 feet tall, 220 pounds. He's batting just 149, four homers, 10 RBIs. Borhoff, he went about a month with between starts. He made his first start since April 4th against South Alabama. Remember, that first game was when Janicki behind the plate tweaked something and they had to lift him, and Borhoff played the rest of the weekend. In the last six games, Borhoff, his on-base percentage is .500. He's drawn six walks. He's been hit three times in those six games. First pitch is a slider strike to him, 0-1. And he's only had three hits in those six games, but all three left the yard. He can hit it a mile.
1: Well, it would be a big boost to this Troy team if the bottom of the order here, Borhoff and or Markham, could push something across the plate.
0: Two on. Checked his swing, and it tipped right off the end of the bat, foul. 0-2. He didn't mean to, but he made contact. Borhoff homered against the Jags. Drove in two runs. Meyer at second, Darnell at first, Troy trailing in the second, 1-0. Gonzalez throws, checked his swing on a sinker down low, 1-2. Borhoff, for a big, strong guy, you can see the progress he's made in strike awareness throughout the season.
1: Yeah, that's been, to me, one of the real improvements for him at the plate, made him much more dangerous. Got to work out of a hole here, though.
0: Ball, two strikes. They'll fake to second base. And again, after the fake, they'll throw to second, where Wright receives it with Meyer standing on the bag. He leads from second, Darnell from first. Borhoff waits for a 1-2 pitch from Gonzalez. Missed outside. In February, Borhoff wails away at that pitch. Jerry mentioned Houston Markham. He's in the on-deck circle for Troy. A double check of the runners. Here's the 2-2. They take off. It's outside, and Matthews cannot even consider getting a throw off. Boy, that's a great jump by both Meyer and Darnell.
1: It was just absolutely aggressive, perfect call. Both runners executed it perfectly. The double steal now. Imperative for Borhoff to put this in play somewhere, to get the bat on it.
0: 3-2. Inside, ball four. Gonzalez staring into home plate umpire Brian Hale with disdain. He has walked the bases loaded for Houston Markham. One man down. Troy down one.
1: Boy, this is a key at bat for Cody. He's got to come through here. I want to stay out of the double play, but got to put this in play somewhere, hopefully to the outfield.
0: Bases loaded. Like Borhoff, mark him from Pike Road, Alabama, and he'll look at a strike. Lefty batting sophomore. Had a really strong freshman year. This season batting .258. No homers, 5 RBIs. Only started one game against the Jags. 1-0-3. The 0-1. Deep drive to right field. Back will go Young, shy of the track. He'll make the catch, but that is enough. That will serve. Here comes Meyer. Darnell to third, and we're even up at one apiece.
1: Well, we talked about the bottom of this order getting it done, and they did. Borhoff came from an 0-2 count to draw the walk. That loaded him up for Markham, and he did his job there. Just put it in play to the outfield with Meyer at third. We knew off the bat that was going to be plenty deep enough to tie this ball game up.
0: I liked the move by Darnell to tag and go to third for Piasecki.
1: Absolutely.
0: Borhoff stays at first. 1-1 game. Runners at the corners. Piasecki flied out to center in the first. First team all conference. Pitch to the lefty. Thought about it. Takes a strike.
1: For Markham, only his sixth RBI, but boy, what a big one there.
0: He hit it well. Just shy of the track in right, and easy trot home for Meyer to even it up.
1: When you'd like, Detroit came back and answered that run in the top of the inning.
0: Leaves a breaking ball down and away, 1-1.
1: Gives an all-conference player now a chance to get Troy the lead.
0: One of the toughest men to strike out in the league. He struck out just 19 times in 55 games. 1-1, popped it foul, left side, out of play. He ranks 49th in the nation in strikeout rate, striking out just 7.2% of his at-bats, 28th in walk-to-strikeout ratio. He's walked nearly twice as many times as he has struck out. 1-2. Little chopper to the right side. Easy play for the charging Stevens, who had him played on the shift, and he'll throw to first and end the inning. For Troy, a run, no hits, and two men left on base. To the third in Montgomery. It's Troy 1, South Alabama 1 on the Troy Sports Media Network from Playfly Sports.
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0: From Davos Park in Montgomery, Alabama, welcome Trojans 1-0 to the Sun Belt Conference Baseball Championships presented by Troy University. Our coverage of Troy in the postseason brought to you by the City of Troy. We're at Davos Park. My name is Barry McKnight with Jerry Miller, my broadcast partner. 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Stuart Puckett against Egan in the third. The lefty batting third baseman takes ball one. Really big half inning here coming up for Egan.
1: Yeah, I really think that it's important that he shuts them down here. His team answered, got the game tied up again after he gives up a run in the top half of the second. Important here to come back with a shutdown inning. And a little communication problems with the wristband here.
0: Garrett Gaines, Troy's graduate assistant. Boy, he had some big, big games he pitched in this facility. Goodness, Garrett was out there. You knew that he was dictating things. He's the one that runs out a new smartwatch to Janicki. Puckett, the third baseman, grounded into a force play in the first, beat it into the ground. Grounds this one to the right side. Scooped up by Darnell Hill. Throw him out from the lip of the outfield grass. One away. Terry notes that both runs that have scored in large part because of leadoff walks. Getting Puckett here was a significant accomplishment for the senior right-hander for Troy from Chicago. My big Blake Guerin. Right-handed batter at 270 pounds. Egan starts him off low. Ball one. Over the left field wall, the big scoreboard. They say they're going to get a new scoreboard next year. They've made a lot of improvements. Popped it up. That'll get out of play to the right. Since new ownership came in for the Montgomery Biscuits, they've redone some of the suites over to the left. You and I know Michael Murphy, the GM of the Biscuits. He gave me a tour yesterday of some of the stuff. A ball, a strike to Guerin. Egan throws, and it's bounced to the third base side, but foul. One ball and two strikes. It's been a good partnership between the Sunbelt Conference, the tournament itself, which is sponsored by Troy, the Montgomery Biscuits, and this ballpark. One out, top of the third, 1-1 game. Reaches for one and pops it into right field. Ranging near the line is Drew Nelson to put it away. That's the second out.
1: That brings up Michael Young, who to me has been the toughest out against us for them. He has just put a good at-bat together, it seems like, every time he gets to the plate.
0: It's a Troy staff, especially, you know, the starters, Egan and Stubbs and Hayden Smith, who get more than their fair share of strikeouts. Can't get one by this guy. A big high hopper to third, long throw by Pine. Got him.
1: Wow.
0: Big hop behind the back. Boy, he had to muscle up and throw across.
1: They've used a challenge already, so we'll see if they challenge here. First base coach Mason Zambo is wanting them to challenge, but I don't think they are.
0: That is a good play. Trojans defensively have been on point, and that's a shutdown inning for Egan. 1-2-3 in the third. In the middle of three, it's still Trojans 1, Jaguars 1 on the Troy Sports Media Network from Playfly Sports.
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0: Here in the last of the third inning. Conference tournaments going on all over the place. It's one of the greatest weeks. Well, really the greatest month. The conference tournaments. You can find a game anywhere. You and I listen to a lot, of course, on the radio. And then it morphs into the regionals next week and the super regionals and then Omaha and all that. Hopefully the Trojans will partake in that, but Jerry, it's one of the most undersung spectacles in American sports.
1: Yeah, I agree. It's just so much fun. You can find a compelling ball game, it seems like, anywhere.
0: First pitch to Josh Pine from Gonzalez is a called strike. Pine was hit by a pitch in the first, stranded at second base. Gonzalez hasn't given up a hit yet, but he's walked three. Swing and a miss and a big changeup, 0-2. Gonzalez has been ahead of the hitters by and large.
1: Had Pine 0-2 before he hit him back in the first.
0: Pine, then Cavill, then Janicki. Some heavy lumber for the Trojans. The 0-2, ground ball to third. Diving play by Puckett. Throws to first, scooped by Guerin very nicely to record the out.
1: Good play on both ends there.
0: Lashed it pretty hard to the glove-hand side of the third baseman, Puckett, who left his feet to snag it. Through to first where it was a nice short hop swipe by Guerin, one away. Immediately as Cavill stands in, they'll shift against the big Aussie. Gonzalez throws, swing and a miss. Off speed, 0-1. Three walks in the second inning for Gonzalez. Kind of cooked his goose, and he gave up the lead. It's 1-1 last of the third. Cavill pops this one back to our left over the suites and near the amphitheater. 0-2. Now on an 0-2 count, they'll move the third baseman Puckett to straightaway short. 0-2 count. Low. One ball, two strikes. It was a little hint of sunshine. I mentioned it back in the first part of the second inning. That's gone. It's cloudy. Ground ball through the wickets. Backhanded by the shortstop. Stevens behind the bag. His throw to first draws Guerin off the bag. Boy, that went right between Gonzalez's ankles.
1: It was interesting because he was in his follow-through, so it was kind of a reverse wicket shot there. Good play there to make that close. Cavill hustled down the line, though.
0: Swipe tag by Guerin is late as he came off the bag. It'll be an infield single, Troy's first base hit. And it comes with one out in the third for Janicki. The breaking ball is outside to Big Jimmy, who flied out to deep left.
1: Yeah, got under that, and it still carried all the way to the wall almost.
0: Don't see a ton of wind. The flag over in that convex area, the right field fence. A little bit low, 2-0 on Janicki. Well, you will not earn your scholarship money very often when you have to throw two 0 pitches to Jimmy Janicki. Getting behind in the count against him. A little looper, that'll be foul of first. Didn't hit it squarely, spun it past the bag and foul ground. Still a hitter's count at 2-1. Janicki's just done it all year long. He slumped earlier for about three games. Takes low, and it's 3-1. I remember because you asked him in the post game one time, and he said, well, I'm not going to lie. Being in a slump sucks.
1: He did. He didn't stay there long, though.
0: No, he didn't.
1: He got out of it actually in that game, yep. And he's not looked back since then, all the way to Player of the Year.
0: One out, one on, 3-1 to Janicki. Pitches outside. That's the fourth walk for Gonzalez. He is not helping himself. That pushes Cavill to second and Janicki to first.
1: Hard to blame him necessarily for that. When I remember Tom Glavine talking about a walk with a guy to first, he said, you walked a guy when there wasn't a base open over. He said, there was a base open. It was at second.
0: Yeah.
1: I'm not going to let this guy beat me.
0: Sometimes if I'm Janicki, I got to expect they're going to pitch around you if the base open is at third. Meyer walked and scored Troy's only run back in the second inning, a leadoff walk. He's up with two aboard. There's a strike on a fastball.
1: Well, I looked, and he's been coming on down the stretch, coming in, had his average up to 298. And you remember, he was down near 200 at one time.
0: His average has risen 25 points just in the month of May. The 0-1, liner into center field on the run as Melton makes the catch. Hit it sharply, and everybody has to hustle back to the bag. Well, he hit it squarely. But it held up for Melton to run under. Now it'll take something with two outs from Drew Nelson to give Troy their first lead.
1: You know, Drew's anxious to get up there. Got handled pretty easily by Gonzalez. Forced him to chase a couple out of the zone. He'd love to redeem that at bat with a two-out knock here.
0: Cavill is in scoring position. He's at second. Janicki's at first. Pitch to Nelson is change up and it's down. Ball one. Nelson's batting average at 316. Lefty senior. First 2 years was exclusively a pitcher at Auburn. Low scramble by Matthews to crab walk in front of it and keep the runners where they are.
1: You see the baseball IQ of a guy like Nelson, too. He realized what he did in his first at bat. He chased those pitches early. He's not chased them here. And works in front now. Two balls, no strikes.
0: It's a big pitch. 2-0. That's right there. He had the take. It's 2-1. Nelson had a couple of swings last year. And this year, of course, in fall, he hurt himself throwing, and he couldn't throw, so they let him hit a little bit, and he was hitting liners all over the place. 2-1. That's low. Again, Matthews has to smother it behind the plate.
1: Well, he'll have the green light here, but he'll be selective. He'll look for something that he can drive. You got to think that Gonzalez is going to try to challenge him here. Doesn't want to walk the bases full.
0: Big right-hander for South goes to the rosin bag. Now he stretches and throws outside. Ball four. That was just a standard fastball, and it ran on him. As it falls out, and Nelson goes to first. Matthews, the catcher, calls time to talk with Gonzalez. Bases are loaded for the Trojans for the second straight inning.
1: Five walks now, gets one strikeout. He's also hit a batter. That's opportunities for Troy. You can't leave him by the wayside now. Take some two-out hits, but Troy's been doing a good job of that lately. The last couple of weeks, a lot of their runs have come with two outs.
0: Nobody up in the Jack bullpen. Matthews is out there to make a point, not to waste some time. Well, as soon as I say that, they'll get it. They'll get it working over there. A tough left-hander, Jackson Scheinflew, is sprinting to the South Alabama bullpen off to the right. 1-1 game, bases loaded, two outs in the third. Pitch to Darnell is outside, ball one. We mentioned Darnell has faced these guys before with the bases loaded. That was in game three last year in Mobile. He homered in the ninth to win it. One ball, no strikes. That's right across.
1: You want to win games like this, you got to take advantage of these opportunities. Got to get that key hit.
0: At third is Cavill, Janicki at second, Nelson at first. Pitch, that's on the outside corner. Strike called, 1-2.
1: What a Gonzalez credit. He's come back and made a couple of really good pitches to Darnell here.
0: Right on the corners. Darnell back in quickly. Gonzalez full windup. Pitch, liner into center, right center field. Base hit. Cavill comes across. Here comes Janicki, and Darnell has delivered a two-run, two-out single in the third inning, and the Trojans' lead is 3-1.
1: That's it. That's what we're talking about. A clutch hit, a good at-bat. He got down in the count, but then got one up in the zone. Gonzalez made a mistake, hung that one, and Darnell made him pay. It's clutch two-out hitting like that that gives you a chance to win these kind of games.
0: Fastball up. Darnell picks up his 37th and 38th RBIs of the year. And it's 3-1 Troy. Here's Borhoff with runners at first and third. Gonzalez from the stretch throws a strike on the outer third. Borhoff walked in the second.
1: Good job by Nelson there, too, to get all the way around to third.
0: He waits there with two outs. Darnell at first. Pitch. That's a strike. 0-2.
1: Two of the three runs Troy has scored has gotten on base via the walk, but just shows you how detrimental that is to a defense.
0: Borhoff battling at 0-2 against Gonzalez. Pitch. That's upstairs. They're going to run to second base. They'll get him in a rundown. Here comes Nelson. He'll score before the tag. No, they don't even make the tag. Guerin whiffed on the tag in the rundown. Scurrying back to first safely is Darnell. Nelson scores from third. South Alabama totally botches the rundown. Darnell was trying to stay alive just long enough to get Nelson to score, and they ended up not getting him at all.
1: That was designed. Darnell, all he was trying to do was draw the throw. As soon as the throw went down, Nelson took off. It was going to be bang-bang if he made the tag, but they didn't get the tag down.
0: Pitch down in the dirt to Borhoff. Check swing. They'll appeal, and it was low. How about that? There's nothing for Darnell on the score. I mean, he's just back at first base. Nelson steals home, and Troy leads it 4-1.
1: Third stolen base in the game for Troy.
0: Pitch. Ground ball. Diving stop by Puckett. He'll throw to second. Puckett has slung some leather here. They forced Darnell, but the Trojans have a good, solid inning here in the third. Three runs, two hits, one left. Jerry's got the call when we come back. Heading to the fourth, it's Troy 4, South Alabama 1 on the Troy Sports Media Network from Playfly Sports.
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0: 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You'll enjoy a pleasant experience. First game of the day, we go to the fourth. And here with the play-by-play from Montgomery's Jerry Miller.
1: Thank you, Barry. 4-0 Troy here. They strike for three with two. 4-1 Troy, I should say. They strike for three in the third inning. Barry set the table there and got the clutch out. Rhett Johnson leads things off for South Alabama here against Tommy Egan. Takes a ball and run away in the fourth inning. Egan misses with the next pitch. Falls behind 2-0. Tommy's been blessed with some runs now. Let's see if he can settle in and burn some innings. Paints the outside corner there, 2-1. Johnson, Stevens, Bigby due up against Egan. We look down in the South Alabama bullpen, and Scheinflu continues to throw. Makes me think we might see him in the bottom half of this inning. Egan misses here and falls behind 3-1. Now, you do not want to put a runner on after your team has just given you a 4-1 lead.
0: Throw strikes.
1: Misses here, walks him on five pitches and a leadoff walk. Gets a runner aboard for South Alabama. That's four walks for Egan. Last time he led off an inning with a walk was in the second, and that was Michael Young, who came around to score.
0: Well, the two starters are not centered up at all. They have combined for nine walks and one strikeout, and we're just barely into the fourth.
1: The hitter, Mark Stevens, got the first hit of the ball game. A little slow roller through the left side. Takes one high. We mentioned, Barry, that Egan, who doesn't have the big strikeout pitch working today, hasn't struck out anybody yet. But if he throws to contact, that's been effective. That's what he did in the third inning when he got him three up, three down. Visit here on the hill from the catcher, Janicki, just trying to settle Tommy down. They'd love nothing more now than for him to burn some innings.
0: Again, Egan tied for fourth in the league in strikeouts with 86, but he's been spending too much time behind in the count.
1: Yeah, that's the key, working from behind. That's never a good idea. Janicki back behind the plate after the visit. And the next pitch misses inside. Two balls, no strikes.
0: Now, he missed the spot there egregiously. Janicki had set up outside, and that pitch missed about 2 inches inside. Not even close.
1: That's hit hard, but foul, thankfully. Pine would not have been able to get there if that's inside the bag. 2-1.
0: Yeah, and he went after a pitch in on his hands. That would have been ball three. So doubly lucky there for Troy.
1: 2-1 the count. Runner at first. 4-1. Troy leads it. We're in the top half of the fourth inning. He'll throw over just to keep Rhett Johnson honest. This is a South Alabama team. 45 of 58 on the year in stolen bases. They don't steal a lot and down 4-1. I don't think he's moving unless it's a hit-and-run action. The miss inside makes it a 3-1 count. Walt Johnson on a 3-1. He's gone 3-1 on Stevens. Troy just now stirring in their bullpen. Egan will throw over. Johnson back.
0: Yeah, it's going to be a Troy left-hander, just like South Alabama. Zach Crotchfeldt first up in the pen to the left.
1: Egan's pitch is hit deep, but way foul is a breaking pitch. Stevens way out front of it, and the count's gone full. Working hard to get Stevens here. Does not want to put two aboard here. The bottom of the order, productive for South Alabama. Again, a throw over. Johnson back. Both teams with two hits, but the walks have given Troy a chance to take more advantage of their hits. Payoff pitch. Will miss. It's low. Back-to-back walks to lead off the top of the fourth. Just like that, the tying run will come to the plate.
0: If there's one difference offensively for South Alabama from Troy, they hit about the same up and down the lineup. But Troy has hit 20 more homers than the Jags have. The Jags average a little less than a homer a game. Troy averages about a homer and a half. Other than Guerin, they don't hit the ball out a lot. But they can stack an inning as well as anybody.
1: Well, Egan just does not look good out there right now. His control is not in hand. That's a ball way and up and outside. This is a guy, came in batting 280. He drove in a run with a fielder's choice ground ball, but he's going to wait here. And Troy will send the coach, Skyler Meade, to the hill. He'll go a slow walk here. I don't think Crotchfield's quite ready yet.
0: It's maybe one of the reasons why he's walking slowly out there.
1: This is just to give him some time. Yeah, walking slow is not usually in his repertoire.
0: We mentioned Brian Hale may have a tight strike zone, but I don't think that's the issue here with Egan in this inning. He's just been missing a few here and there. And they're gonna bring out,
1: this is a medical issue. They're going to call Amber McNulty, the trainer, out to look at something.
0: Egan, he's had issues. You know, the calf issue early in the year when he struggled, got hit by a comebacker early in the year. She's
1: looking at his throwing
0: calf.
1: Arm, yeah. If he's experiencing any kind of tenderness or pain there, I don't think they'll stay with him at all.
0: He's rubbing the small of his back. You know, he had Tommy John surgery a year or so. Skyler's,
1: I think he's going to make a change here.
0: Yeah, he hasn't. He's looking in that direction. He's pointing in the right direction. The third base umpire, Ronnie Cheek, says, "You want me to go get your pitcher?" He keeps pointing over there, and I think that's what's going to happen.
1: Yep, Troy's going to make the Baumhauer's Victory Grill change on the hill. The king of wings since 1981, Baumhauer's Victory Grill. And Troy, we're going to have an injury-related change on the hill here as Tommy Egan is not able to go any further. Two on, nobody out. South Alabama top of the fourth inning. The tying run will come to the plate. We'll give you everybody's numbers when we come back on the Troy Sports Media Network from Playfly Sports.
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1: Cabos Park here, Troy in South Alabama. Going battle here, Troy leading it 4-1, but Tommy Egan is lifted because of some kind of injury-related issue. He's walked the first two batters he has faced here in the inning, and he is lifted. So for Egan, he ends up going a total of three-plus innings in this one, two hits, one earned run, five walks. That was the issue. He didn't look comfortable at all out there. Threw a total of 61 pitches. He'll give way now to the big left-hander. This is Zach Crotchfeld.
0: Crotchfeld can throw hard. Looks like we're going to be putting the game in the hands of hard-throwing lefties out of the bullpen. Crotchfeld for Troy is a senior from Jackson, New Jersey, 6'3", 220 pounds. He's been used a lot. This will be his 23rd appearance all out of the pen. He's 3-2, earned run average at 4.53. He's pitched 45 and two-thirds innings, 49 hits, 58 strikeouts, 23 earned runs, 58 strikeouts to just 18 walks. Opponents batting 278 against him. Crotchfeld threw once against South Alabama, and that was the 10-5 Troy win on Saturday. An inning and two-thirds, three earned runs for Crotchfeld. His last work was two outings against ULM when he went a total of 3 1/3 against the Warhawks and didn't give up a run in either of those appearances.
1: He'll inherit a 1-0 count to the designated hitter Paxton Bigby. He's batting with Johnson at second, Stevens at first, nobody out here in the inning. Bigby represents the tying run in a 4-1 Troy lead. Both teams with two hits, but a lot of traffic on the base paths via walks and hit batters. Crotchfeld's a guy that can burn you some innings. If he's right, he can not just get you innings, but he can be dominant. You remember, he had an extended outing against these guys down in Troy and ended up getting tossed in that game, you remember?
0: That's right.
1: Right before he exited. So there was a little bit of tension there with some information coming out of the dugout. See if Crotchfeld can respond well here, being called on in an injury-related situation. He's warmed up and ready. Paxton Bigby, the DH, who drove in South Alabama's only run with a ground ball back in the second, will stand in. 1-0's the count. Runners at first and second. Lefty on lefty here as Crotchfeld toes the rubber.
0: Now Chanicki, after all of that, has to call timeout because has to get another watch.
1: South Alabama native's getting a little restless here.
0: Well, you know several things going in. You know that you're going to have to pay taxes. Several things are given. Tournament baseball being played on time is a given. That's just not happening. Nothing is done quickly and expediently in baseball in a tournament setting. So here we go.
1: I think we're ready now. Crotchfeld looks at the runners, delivers a pitch up and away, 2-0.
0: It's 91 miles an hour for Crotchfeld. He can throw harder than that, but he does need to throw strikes.
1: That looked good. Apparently a little bit high. Had the dish. And it's 3-0. Troy in danger of walking the bases full with nobody out.
0: Now, it is a tight strike zone. Boy, that was right there.
1: Get it over pitch. Will be a slider on the inside corner. That might have been a ball, but Troy gets the call, 3-1.
0: Brian Hale, the home plate umpire, motions to the South Alabama dugout with his palms down, saying, calm down, y'all. They are chirpy.
1: It's This pitch will miss up and in, and Troy has walked the bases loaded.
0: Not what you want after a big statement inning.
1: So now the nine hitter in the order, a chance to really do some damage. Ethan Melton, who had a little ground ball single his first time up. He's up there with the bases full and nobody out. Troy has built this inning for South Alabama.
0: Wait. Janicki has to take another timeout. He's gone through more watches.

0: straight walks.
1: Yeah, he wants to lift one. That is the given here. Do not hit it on the ground for what Jerry talked about. Also, see if he can get it deep enough to get the run in with nobody down.
0: Crossfield works ahead, 0-1. Where to put Melton? That pitch falls low. Ball on a strike. Four-one Troy, but boy, that lead is in danger here. Bases loaded, nobody out. Crossfield working deliberately. Again, lifted foul ground right side. Zach ahead now, one ball, two strikes. Strikeout would look nice in the scorebook here.
1: Again, he's uppercutting just a little bit to get it in the air, but he's been late with the swing on two fastballs. I'd throw another one here, but keep it down.
0: The pitch swung on and missed. 95 miles an hour heat, and you're right, Barry, could not catch up to a huge strikeout there. First one for Troy pitchers today.
1: It's only the second one in the ball game for two teams that eventually strike out a lot of guys, but although that is a big out to get for Troy, there is still a lot of work to do.
0: Good location, too, yeah. Outer part of the plate. Well, double play now gets you out of this. I'll take that. Thank you. Tough out to get, though. Brendan Wright stands in. Ground out and a walk for him. Takes a 94-mile-an-hour heater across the plate. 0-1. I think Crotchfield now's getting loose.
1: This guy's an awfully good hitter. Tough, tough out.
0: This one missed low and away. One ball, one strike. Johnson at third, Stevens at second, Bigby at first. One out in the inning, the hitter, Brennan Wright. Leadoff hitter, second baseman. And a good hitter. Swing and a miss, 93 on that one. That was more location than anything else.
1: Yeah, he was trying to yank it. There's a big gap. If he can pull it to the right side in the infield, he was trying to yank that one to the right side. He was out in front a little bit too much, even though it was 93.
0: Crotchfield, 1-2. That's foul back. Challenged him again. Wright got a piece of it. He's got him set him up for the breaking pitch. Let's see if he goes to it. He's got a good changeup. I don't know if you speed the bat up, though. I think that's the concern here. Do you slow it down and speed his bat up when you've been overpowering him with the fastball? Tries fastball but misses the spot, 2-2.
1: Yeah, if you throw him a changeup, you don't throw it for a strike. It's just set up something else. But now the changeup, I think, is off the table with a 2-2 count.
0: Yeah, I agree. Go with your best right here.
1: Yep.
0: Big pitch, 2-2. It is a fastball, but it's up and in, 3-2 now with nowhere to put him.
1: Yeah, he overthrew that fastball. Tried to reach back and get a little more, and he sacrificed command.
0: Boy, a huge pitch here. Got to think he's going to challenge him.
1: I would.
0: 3-2. That's it. Back up the middle. A chance here. They'll step on second. Darnell throws over to first, and Troy works around it. Bases loaded. Nobody out. A strikeout and a double play, and South Alabama comes up empty. Wow. For the Jags in the top of the fourth. No runs, no hits, no errors. Two men left on base, and we go to the bottom of the fourth. Troy still leads it 4-1 here on the Troy Sports Media Network from Playfly Sports. That's another Troy home run. 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
1: At Dabo's Park, Troy crowd still buzzing after Zach Crotchfield comes in, walks the bases loaded with nobody out. He inherited two on base, walked the first batter he faced, and then a strikeout and a 4-3 double play gets Troy out of the inning without giving up a run, and they move here to the bottom of the fourth, leading it 4-1 as they get ready to come to the plate. It will be South Alabama making the Baumhauer Victory Grill's change on the hill. The King of Wings since 1981, Baumhauer's Victory Grill in Troy. So Gonzalez is lifted. Troy gets to him again in the third. Three innings for Gonzalez, two hits, four runs all earned, five walks. That was his undoing, and he struck out one. Now we see the left-hander. This is Jackson Scheinflug.
2: Against the left-hander, Houston Markham. Scheinflug is a tough customer as he throws strike one. Scheinflug is a big sophomore. He's from Wetumpka, 6 feet 2, 175 pounds, a good-looking lefty pitcher.
1: Misses with the next pitch, 1-1.
2: Scheinflug comes into this game with some good numbers, 5-2 record, 3.73 earned run average. This is his 18th appearance and his 17th in relief.
1: Scheinflug misses with the next pitch, 2 balls, 1 strike.
2: Scheinflug, 4 saves, 50 and 2-thirds innings, 41 hits, 61 strikeouts in 50 and 2-thirds innings.
1: That's foul back our way as Markham attacks, 2-2.
2: Final numbers on Scheinflug, 50 and 2-thirds innings, 21 earned runs. Opponents against him are batting 219. He's been good.
1: Even up 2-2 here on the Troy left fielder, Houston Markham, who drove in a run with a sac fly in his first at-bat. Checks his swing on a breaking pitch that falls low. South Alabama crowd, as always, wants a strike, but it wasn't. 3-2 the count.
2: Scheinflug pitched in their run rule win over Troy in the Friday game. He just pitched the seventh inning, gave up a hit.
1: This is a bounder toward the shortstop. Mark Stevens in the shift makes the throw from the right side of the infield, and Houston Markham is out.
2: He was really good last week at home in a game they had to win after getting run ruled in the opener against Arkansas State. He pitched in the Friday game against the Red Wolves, 5 innings in relief, 3 hits, 1 earned run, struck out 6 in 5 innings.
1: Top of the order now, Aaron Pasecki, 0-2, fly out, ground out, swing and a miss, 0-1.
2: Took a little something off the fastball. Wasn't a straight changeup, but just enough for Pasecki to swing over it.
1: 0-1's put in play. That'll be a chance for the second baseman right. He will make the play to first, and there's quickly 2 down. Fans, spend a day in Troy, and you'll find the diverse group of activities and entertainment. Stroll through its historic downtown square to enjoy a hand-dipped ice cream cone. 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Discover the city of Troy. You will enjoy a pleasant experience. 2 down now quickly on 2 ground balls. Josh Pine, the hitter. He looks at one outside. You mentioned it in this game. Neither starter really effective. The walks hurt both Egan and Gonzalez. So, two big lefties in relief now. Scheinflug misses here, 2-0. Pine hit by pitch in the first, robbed of a hit on a good play both ends of third baseman Puckett to first baseman Guerin. Swing and a miss. Good fastball there at 90. Probably just off the plate.
2: Yeah, ran out a little bit. Ran away from it. Who would Troy throw regardless of when the second game is, the second side, I'm not sure they've made that. It'll either be Stubbs or Hayden Smith.
1: Foul ball here, 2-2. My money's on Stubbs, but yeah, we'll see how it unfolds. I think especially if we can win this game and get to tomorrow.
2: Well, I was thinking the other way. And I mean, and nobody knows, because remember, Southern Miss didn't see Hayden Smith.
1: That's a good point.
2: If Troy goes to the winner's bracket.
1: Foul ball here is Pine Battles, 2-2 still.
2: That's a good emergency swing there for Pine, who is so experienced. He, you know, was not planning on doing anything with that pitch, but just making sure it wasn't strike three.
1: They'll shift on Pine, as has been the case. Boy, stays alive still with a foul ball back to the screen.
2: By now, you know Pine's story. He's had just a terrific career. Still the leading active player in Division I in career hits. He's had a good, solid year. Very good defensively.
1: 2-2 pitch here. Pop back our way. Boy, he is really battling here. He has fought off a couple of really good shine blue pitches here. Troy 4, South Alabama 1. Hits are even at 2. But just great work by Zach Crotchfield to get out of a bases loaded, nobody out situation without any damage. Gets him finally, does Shineflue, to chase one away. Good battle won by the South Alabama lefty, and he works a clean 1-2-3, bottom of the fourth inning. We go to the fifth. Troy 4, South Alabama 1 on the Troy Sports Media Network from Playfly Sports.
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1: Move to the fifth inning here. Troy versus South Alabama. Troy up 4-1. Zach Crotchfield on for his second inning of work will face the 2, 3, and 4 hitters here in the top half of the fifth inning. Crotchfield, what great work he did. Inherited two runners, both via the walk. Walked the first batter he faced. Then a strikeout to Melton in a 4-3 double play off the bat of Brennan Wright there. Best hitter average-wise gets him out of the inning.
2: Brennan Wright's a good hitter and good guy you want to have in that situation, but that's the 8th time this year that he's grounded into a double play. And he's a fast runner. I'm a little surprised.
1: We talked about it between innings. It was hit perfectly for the double play to Darnell, who could touch the bag without having to relay and then make the throw to first. Duncan Matthews in, a walk and a fly out for him. South Alabama catcher takes a quick strike that was up in the zone a little bit, but Crotchfield gets the call.
2: Again, a little back chat from the South Alabama dugout to the right. First base side.
1: Crotchfield delivers. That's in the air, deep to right field, but Nelson has him played perfectly. Drifts to the edge of the track and makes the catch for out number one.
2: South Alabama didn't have anybody on the first team all Sun Belt Conference. Troy had three, including Nelson with Janicki and Piasecki. Nobody on the first team for South Alabama. They had two second-teamers. Brennan Wright was one of them. The other one was Stuart Puckett. Neither Troy nor South Alabama had anybody on the all-freshman team.
1: You mentioned Puckett. He comes to the plate with the bases empty and one out. First pitch is a breaking pitch. He lays off ball one. Hit into a fielder's choice in the first. Grounded out to Darnell in the third inning. Bucket's a good hitter. Came in over 300 and has homered nine times. He's got some pop. Hits that one hard and back up the middle. That'll be a clean base hit for the third baseman of the Jags. He's on with one out. First hit from giving up against Zach Crotchfield.
2: Hey, well, we have a chance. A week from today, it's the 14th annual Troy Football Women's Clinic presented by Troy Regional. 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Admission is $30. 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
1: Your chance to tell Coach Parker what he needs to know.
2: Oh, yeah.
1: The hitter, Blake Guerin, takes one outside. They've handled Guerin well so far, throwing salt over my shoulder. Got him to foul out to third and fly out to right. 4-1 Troy. One on, one out here for the Jags in the fifth. That's in the air, but foul right side.
2: Guerin faced Crotchfield in game two back in Troy. Had an RBI double against him in their only meeting, their only showdown previous to right now.
1: Garen's a big presence in the box. Swings and misses at high heat here, and it's 1-2.
2: Yeah, and the key there is that it's high heat. He's gotten... You know, at 6 feet seven, you think he'd have a hard time, you know, getting down to get one. But he has swung and missed at a lot of high fastballs. But you got to get it up there. If you get it to the letters, he can lose it for you.
1: 1-2 in the air, but foul. Out on the berm down the right field line. 1-2.
2: You mentioned coming in that Guerin's got 15 homers. He was leading the league for a while. I'm not going to say he's on any kind of a homer drought right now, because that's the kiss of death. But he has been handled.
1: Another 1-2 swung on and missed. Well, he got him with heat up in the zone, Barry. The two strikes that he closed him out with were high heat, as we described it, and he gets him to swing and miss there.
2: Yeah, he does swing and miss. I mean, he does swing hard, and there is the piper to pay on that. One for Guerin, that is his 69th strikeout. And, boy, he likes to look at a high fastball.
1: We get the luxury of looking at the replay up here, and you could see on his swing on that close-up, his bat angle is going up. He's having to try to raise the bat plane to get to that ball.
2: Tough man to get here, though.
1: Yeah, Young is the batter Barry's talking about. Michael Young takes a strike, walked and scored in the second, robbed of a hit by Pine in the third. Remember, that was the one that we thought they might review. Pine got to it quickly, threw a one-hopper over to Cavill, and they just nipped the speedy Young. This pitch will nip the outside corner, and Zach Crotchfield works ahead now, 0-2. Well, he's got him set up for high heat, too.
2: That's what I do, and I do it right now. I'm not showing him something else. I'm not setting up anything. I'm going after him with a high fastball.
1: Runner goes. It is high. The throw will go down. Not in time and into center field. Runner will bounce up, and he will get to third. That'll be a stolen base and likely an error on the catcher, Janicki, with the throw.
2: That is the call.
1: So runner at third now. Count 1-2 on Young. There are two outs in the inning, so if you're Crotchfield, man, you're just trying to figure out a way to get Michael Young out. Yeah, that's one of the few errant throws from Janicki. That was back up the line toward first base. No chance for Darnell there.
2: Yeah, he threw it kind of thin. He didn't get it to the bag. I don't think he got the great grip on it. Darnell couldn't reverse himself off the bag and go get it. It goes into center.
1: Crotchfield still ahead, 1-2 in the count. That's a fly ball, foul ground right side. Cavill will give it a look, but he's going to run out of room as he battles the tarp situation over there.
2: Yeah, he was focused on getting over there. He thought he had cleared the tarp, but he He got knocked off balance. The tarp threw his shoulder into him.
1: I'm not sure the tarp is wound as tight as it might normally be, because it's been active here already in this one. Been out a couple of times yesterday.
2: They've used it a lot.
1: Still 1-2. Boy, big one to get here. I know it's in a 4-1 game. Every opportunity counts. That's hit toward Cavill. He'll make the play. Crotchfield will not get there in time, though. Young's going to beat him down there. Run will score.
2: That's a great play by Cavill, way behind the bag. He threw underhand into Crotchfield, who just couldn't beat Young to the bag. Run is in. And the inning continues. That's a good hustle play by Young. And Crotchfield didn't get a quick start off the mound to go cover.
1: Yeah, that was it. You had to get a quick start because Young gets down that line so good. That'll be unearned, I think, for the moment. We'll see. Well, they're saying it's earned at the moment, but the error got the runner to third. Hard hit ball here off the bat of Rhett Johnson. That'll be right at Darnell. He will make the play over to first, and the inning ends. But the Jags pick up a run on two hits, one error. One man left on base. We go to the bottom of the fifth. Your score now, Troy 4, South Alabama 2, on the Troy Sports Media Network from Playfly Sports.
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1: Jags pick up a run in the top half of the fifth inning as we go to the bottom of the fifth. Troy leads it 4-2. The pitcher, Jackson Scheinflew, worked a 1-2-3 inning in relief of the starter, Gonzalez, in the fourth. He'll face the heart of this Troy batting order here in the bottom of the fifth. Cavill, Janicki, Meyer, and hopefully a few more do up here in the field. Troy leads it 4-2. Jags pick up a big run that is unearned because of the throwing error. Counts the same, however.
2: Yep. Because you may be thinking about the ballpark getting out. There's four games today. The schedule is convoluted because of the rain yesterday. Second game today, we'll have App State versus Coastal Carolina at 12:30. At 4 o'clock, it's Georgia State versus the loser of this game. And then it's Louisiana and Texas State tonight at 7:30.
1: Swing and a miss from Cavill as he leads off the fifth inning. All these Sun Belt teams, a strong Sun Belt conference, very, very, very well represented in the RPI leaders. Troy certainly right there among them.
2: Yep.
1: Cavill chops this one foul and he works in a hole, 0-2.
2: Southern Miss, their RPI is 13. Coastal Carolina, who's been in a bit of a tailspin, they're 3-7 in their last 10 games. Their RPI has dropped to 27. Then Louisiana at 36.
1: They're trying to play their way into postseason work. Pitch misses to Cavill, 1-2.
2: Then you go to Texas State, who's at 40. Troy is at 44. South Alabama's RPI is 58. But a note about South Alabama in a moment after the 1-2 to Cavill.
1: It's popped up, foul ground, and out of play.
2: Out of everybody, again, South Alabama, 33 wins on the year, 21 losses, RPI at 58, they're a tweener. But South Alabama has 8 quad one wins. Nobody else in the league has 8. Troy's got 7. Southern Miss has got 7. Coastal's got 7.
1: Cavill takes one low. Good eye there as that one fell off late.
2: So, you know, we talk about the different contexts of this game. It's a rivalry game. It's the first game of the tournament for both teams. It's also got national implications as well.
1: Cavill late swing fouls that one back. Good battle here. 2-2 still.
2: Those are, again, I just named 6. 1, 2, 3, 4, 5, 6, 7 teams in the Sun Belt. Texas State at 40, I think I mentioned that. That are in the top 60 in RPI in the country.
1: 2-2 will miss. Count fills out 3-2.
2: I guess it was 9 years ago, back in 2017, when Troy had that turn. There were three teams in the Sun Belt that were in the top 100 RPI. Now there are 7 in the top 60.
1: Payoff pitch will miss. Good work by Blake Cavill. When he's right, that's what he does. He comes from behind in the count, draws a leadoff walk. That is the 6th walk by Jag, pitching first from Shinefleet.
2: 3 of the 6 walks, not counting this one, of course, the inning's still going on, have scored.
1: Let's give Janicki a chance. He walked and scored in the 3rd inning. So he's 0-for-1, flat out deep to left in his first at-bat to end the 1st inning. 4-2 Troy. Boy, I'd love to see Troy add on here. Good strike at the knees from Shinefleet. Player of the year, Sun Belt Player of the Year, well-deserved.
2: Gosh, I couldn't think of anybody who's had a better year than Jimmy has all the way around.
1: Strike here, and he works in a hole. Shinefleet has thrown 2 really good pitches to him here.
2: The only one who's really comparable, to be honest, is the freshman from Georgia Southern, Brady Chrisman. But he is just a freshman, and he plays for the least successful team in the league.
1: Janicki, a few points shy on the batting average of a triple crown. Hits this one deep down the left field line. It will look up, and that one is foul. Wow. Just kept creeping foul. He had the distance.
2: By far.
1: But it's just foul of the pole.
2: You remember Ron Gant for the Braves? I used to think he would have at least one screaming liner home run fouled every game. Janicki also probably leads the league in home runs just fouled. Scott Armead is going to come in from the third base box, and he's going to call up home plate umpire Brian Hale. Probably going to ask whether that ball was fair or foul.
1: He's maybe asking what he saw. I think he's going to ask for possibly a review here.
2: It's a tough one to review, a home run fair or foul, for a couple of reasons. Obviously, it's hard anyway, but he hit it so far out. I mean, if it just... if it's a line drive that just, you know, is right by the pole one way or another, it's easy to tell. That one was a rocket.
1: And it's just hard to imagine that they'll have a good look here to help them. Grace guy, too. The ball's going to be hard to find.
2: Now, the left fielder, Johnson.
1: Yeah, look at where his eyes are.
2: Yeah. See, it's going to be hard. I don't see the baseball, to be honest, because he hit it so far.
1: On the replay, too, it's up in that gray sky. It's hard to find on the video replay.
7: Well, after review, the ball is foul. Troy starts with 1 challenge, 1 remaining.
1: Now, Coach Meade was in that third base box, so he's thinking, hey, I saw it go fair, but doesn't get rewarded on the challenge here. So Janicki's back in with a loud foul, and it's still 1-2.
2: He was leaning over to take a look, trying to get perspective. He also had a little body English on it, too, in the third base box.
1: That pitch a miss. Ooh, Janicki thought he thought about it a minute, but he gets the call.
2: John Shinefleet looks in, smiles at the home plate umpire. He said that was a strike a moment ago. Now he's going to throw him another one.
1: 4-2 Troy, runner on board at first. Nobody out here in the bottom of the fifth. Janicki, the hitter, hits this one hard and through. Janicki stays in there, battles, and gets a hit, and Troy's setting the table here in the field. 2 on, nobody out.
2: Scott Armead in the pregame interview said this. He said, I hope our fans understand what we're seeing from Jimmy Janicki.
1: Yeah, he's had a special year, special
2: Gosh
1: player.
2: Gosh almighty, that was tough.
1: You're looking, in my opinion, major league ball player and probably sooner than we want.
2: Well, now here's an opportunity. How do you play it with Stephen Meyer?
1: I mean, I think anything you do here works. Meyer's been putting a good bat on the ball, but he also, with his speed, can certainly give you an opportunity to bunt him over, and he does square, taps it. That's going to be a good one. Shinflew is the only one to make the play, and he throws it away down the right field line. One run will score. Meyer will go to second. Janicki will go to third. Troy plates a run on the bunt and then the error, and it's 5-2. Boy, you knew it was a good bunt from the get-go. Shinflew just sailed the throw.
2: You knew he was going to be successful because the third baseman, Puckett, was charging. Nobody was covering third. Shinflew threw it down the right field line. That'll be a sacrifice. Meyer won't be charged with an at-bat. It's an E, one on the throw. That's twice. That's two runs South Alabama basically has gifted Troy because, again, they couldn't handle the rundown earlier that got Nelson home. And, boy, that one is an absolute gift. Still nobody down. And the Trojans lead it 5-2.
1: Boy, you do your job. Good things happen. This one is charged, put into it by Nelson. Should be deep enough to score Janicki. The right fielder, Young, will make the catch, tagging and going to third is Meyer. Troy plates another run. Nelson gets an RBI, and it is now 6-2, Troy. They get those two runs right back.
7: Second baseman, Sean, coming out.
1: Good work by Nelson, who jumped on the first pitch. Sack fly to the right fielder for Nelson. 31 RBIs now. First out of the inning. Janicki scores, Meyer to third.
2: Young's got a really good arm in right. Meyer had to bust it on the tag at second to get to third. Infield in now for Darnell. Ball one.
1: Darnell had the big hit back in the third inning, you remember, with two outs and a two-strike count. He singled in two. Big chance here. Takes this one inside, 1-1. Check that 2-0 the count now. It's the first one missed as well. Troy putting pressure on the base pass, Barry. You're right. South Alabama's giving them opportunities, and Troy's pressured them with it. 6-2 Troy. Darnell fouls this one back. Boy, he was thinking, get that to the outfield and get Meyer in.
2: Yeah, it's still just one out.
1: Inning started with a walk. Leadoff walk again scored for Troy. Single from Janicki, and then a sacrifice bunt and a throw-in error. They're going to steal home here, and we missed touching the ball. Darnell's got to touch that on the suicide squeeze, and he didn't.
2: Darnell looking into the dog. He did not get the sign. He missed the sign.
1: Yeah, he got to get the bat on that. That's the suicide squeeze.
2: Yeah, he looks in the dugout and says, I didn't get it. So that's an easy out at home. Just because Darnell didn't pick the sign, he got to put that ball in play. If he does, there's no way they can make the out.
1: So that's the second out of the inning. Base is empty now. And Darnell will swing and miss. I think the previous pitch missed. I was thinking the count should be 3-2.
2: It should be.
1: I think the count's full, 3-2. The home plate umpire has not given us a signal yet. Pitch to Darnell. Yep. Apparently not now.
2: Now it's
1: 3-2. Yeah, Coach Walgamott's challenging. He's right.
2: He said that's ball four.
1: That should have been ball four because the pitch on the caught stealing was a ball. That's right. He was all over it.
2: Yeah, because they appealed to third on the missed bunt sign. And he said he didn't go around, so that was a ball. It's not often, and I'm not tooting our own horns, when Jerry and I both agree on our scoring, because we keep notes, we keep score, that we're both wrong. That's a big walk.
1: So Darnell's aboard at first with two down now. Two in for Troy. They lead it 6-2. They had a four-run lead earlier. They've returned it back to a four-run. They had a three-run lead earlier. Now they pushed it to four. They cut it to 4-2. Troy's picked up two and made it 6-2. First pitch to Boroff. Jay Boroff is a ball. More off a walk and a fielder's choice. Pops this one a mile high on the infield. It's drifting foul. Guerin will give chase. I think he's going to have room, and he does, right in front of his dugout. And that's it for Troy in the fifth inning. But they pick up two big runs on one hit, one very costly error, and one man left on base. We played five. It's Troy 6, South Alabama 2, on the Troy Sports Media Network from Playfly Sports.
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1: Dabo's Park. We move to the sixth inning with Troy up 6-2. I'm Jerry Miller along with Barry McKnight. Our producer back in the Troy Sports Media Network is Chase Robinson. We're glad you're along for some morning baseball here. Troy's first game in the 2026 Sun Belt Conference Tournament. So far, so good. Troy up 6-2.
2: Not many times you score six runs on three hits, but the Trojans have maximized opportunities, and several of those opportunities were gifted by South Alabama miscues in field.
1: Zach Crotchfield faces Mark Stevens to lead off the sixth inning. Quick strike on the outer edge. TV side was just showing a little bit about Troy's resume for the committee. You saw the record for the Trojans, 29-27, RPI 44. We talked about that. Pitch misses here, 1-1.
2: Yeah,
1: and 10th in the strength of schedule overall, in the non-conference strength of schedule.
2: Number two.
1: The second toughest.
2: I couldn't imagine which one would be the toughest, because Troy's non-conference schedule was a pit all year.
1: Fly ball here, pop up on the infield. Darnell quickly waves his arms to prevent any traffic, and he makes the play at second for the first out.
2: You know, win over Georgia, who won the SEC regular season in Athens, win over Alabama, several of those. One of the kind of touchstones that they look at is 30 wins. If Troy can win this one, they would be right at 30. You and I have seen the mock-ups. Baseball America has Troy already in as of right then. I mean, if you win or lose another game, maybe not. Division D1 baseball has Troy as one of three Sun Belt teams among the first four out.
1: Hitters Paxton Bigby, he takes a ball. Yeah, you look at that non-conference schedule.
2: Whew.
1: You play at Mississippi, you play at Vanderbilt, you play at Alabama, you play Alabama twice and beat them once. You play at Georgia, play them twice, both on the road, and beat them once. Pitch misses here. Two balls and a strike. Check that. That's what
2: I had. Two balls, no strikes.
1: Two balls, no strikes now. On Paxton Bigby. I mean, just you play Mercer on the road. That's a, looks like they're going to be a regional team. Play Campbell at home. They're going to likely be a regional team. Swing and a miss. Boy, I mean, absolutely, Bigby.
2: It is a cut.
1: Did a 360 after that swing, and it's 2-1.
2: Yeah, Mark Etheridge wrote a good piece about it in D1Baseball.com and the method to Skyler's madness after missing the tournament last year.
1: Swing and a miss. Two balls, two strikes.
2: You know, you beefed up the non-conference schedule. And it's a risk, of course. You're playing good teams. Maybe your win-loss record suffers a little bit, but maybe it's worthwhile by, you know, bumping up your strength of schedule and helping your RPI. I think it's certainly entertaining.
1: 2-2 foul back, still 2-2.
2: But again, you know, nothing is determined. Troy's had the heart broken in the NCAA selection committee the last 2 years. Nothing's ever determined until the final out before the selection show. And Troy needs a couple of wins to ease their minds, at least.
1: 2-2. Will miss inside and fill it out. Three balls, two strikes. You got to give Coach Meade credit. He said, okay, you said it was our strength of schedule, the reason we didn't get in when we felt like we deserved to get in last year. Well, here's your strength of schedule. It cost Troy some home games and certainly some wins. Strike called outside corner. Boy, Bigby didn't like it, but I think that was right there with the heater.
2: We're going to be, many of you watching this as you're listening to us, and you're going to take a look at this replay. They haven't won it yet, but I guarantee you, that ball was right down the middle. I'm not sure what he was looking for, but he did not offer at a fastball that was coming after him.
1: For Troy, I think, Barry, the only way you make all of that relevant is you get a couple of wins here. And it just seems to me, if you can do that, it's awful hard to keep this Troy team out of the mix. Two down for the number nine hitter, Ethan Melton. As you hear on the crowd mic, he fouls the first pitch off.
2: Again, the winner of this game plays at 11 o'clock tomorrow morning against Southern Miss. And, boy, a win against them would certainly boost your RPI.
1: I think that locks you in if you can get there and do that. Pitch misses here, 1-1. Still work to do, but if you could do that and beat them, and we've matched up well with Southern Miss, you know.
2: Last year,
1: took the series from them.
2: Last year, Troy loses 2-1 in the final game of the year. Little left-hander Chase Nelson pitched his heart out for the Trojans. Gave up two runs in the first.
1: Pop-up infield. Darnell again weighs him off. Crotchfield, if this is closed, and it is, works a very easy 1-2-3. Top of the sixth inning. We go to the bottom of the sixth. Troy 6, South Alabama 2 on the Troy Sports Media Network from Playfly Sports.
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1: Grabs the bat for the bottom of the sixth inning. They lead it 6-2. Jackson Shineflu in relief of the starter Gonzalez on the hill will face 9-1-2 for the Troy hitting parade here. Houston Markham, then the top of the order, Aaron Pisecki and Josh Pine. Troy picks up 1 in the second, 3 in the third, 2 in the fifth. South Alabama gets their runs with 1 in the second, 1 more in the fifth.
2: I got excited and didn't finish my point earlier. The winner, of course, plays tomorrow at 11 a.m. against Southern Miss, who has that top 15 RPI. The loser of this game has to come back later today at 4 o'clock this afternoon to take on Georgia State in an elimination game.
1: Houston Markham leading off the inning. That may be the longest foul ball bunt I've ever seen. He bunts it foul down the right field, toward the right field line. Great hustle by first baseman Blake Guerin to run it down in foul ground. He was trying to put down the bunt, popped it up, and that went past the first base bag level, and Guerin runs it down and reaches up and makes a catch.
2: Yeah, nice little athletic move by a 6 foot 7 inch, 270-pound guy to run it down.
1: So one pitch, one out, and the top of the order. This is Piasecki. Quick strike on him. He's trying to get off the snide, 0 for 3 today.
2: And again, he homered twice against them back in Troy. Had a good series.
1: Boy, looks at a strike that just gets the inside corner, and Shine flew quickly ahead. Now 0-2. They'll shift. They didn't shift till they got the two strikes.
2: He's a good opposite field hitter. He can shoot it the other way.
1: Backs away from one up and in there. One ball, two strikes. 6-2 Troy. One out, bases empty in the bottom of the sixth inning.
2: Second game gets underway in about an hour and 20 minutes. App State versus Coastal Carolina.
1: Boy, Piasecki checked his swing and wished he hadn't. That's a call, strike three. And he's down for the second out of the inning.
2: The tournament's a tough thing. App State and Coastal, Jerry pointed out, that's a two-seed versus a three-seed in an elimination game early in the bracket. Each one of those teams lost by a run yesterday. I mean, it's winning is hard in a tournament like this, in a setup, in a league like this. It's really hard.
1: Georgia State gave Southern Miss everything they wanted in that late game last night. Josh Pine, the hitter, foul tips into the glove, 0-1.
2: They hit Georgia State, out-hit Southern Miss 13-6, but Georgia State walked eight Golden Eagles, and they hit six.
1: They out-hit them in two ways. They out-hit them with the bats, and they out-hit them with the pitchers, because I think they hit six guys in the game.
2: 14 extra base runners. Yeah. Walked eight, hit six.
1: Coach Meade is the one asked for time here, but he hands Josh Pine off to Ben Walgamott, who is visiting with the Troy third baseman. Two out, nobody on here. Bottom of the sixth, Troy up 6-2. But Troy not content here, and they shouldn't be. South Alabama very capable of overcoming a four-run deficit with nine outs to work with. Pine gets his instructions. He's back in with an 0-1 count. Pitch high, 1-1.
2: He got ahead of Pine in the fourth inning and just worked him away, away, away with some off-speed stuff, and Josh finally swung and missed.
1: Pops this one up, foul ground. Another chance for Guerin. He'll give way to the catcher. This is Matthews, who will make the catch in foul ground, and Troy goes quietly with two foul ball outs here in the sixth. Barry's got the call as we move to the seventh inning. As we do so, Troy takes a lead with them. It is 6-2 Troy on the Troy Sports Media Network from PlayFlap Sports.
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1: Move to the seventh inning in Montgomery, Alabama. We are at Dabo's Park, Sun Belt Conference Tournament. Good news for Troy in their first outing here against bitter rival South Alabama. Troy leads it 6-2 as we move to the seventh here. To take you the rest of the way is Barry McKnight.
2: Thank you, Jerry. Good work by the Trojan bats to maximize just three hits scoring 6 runs. Also good work for Zach Crotchfield, Jerry. 3 innings, 1 hit, 1 unearned run in relief of the starter, Tommy Egan, who had to leave because of a physical issue. Now Crotchfield answers the bell for the 7th inning. Right-hander Dylan Alonso is up and ready to work, although he's not working at the moment in the Troy bullpen off to the left. Top of the order, Brandon Wright.
1: Big inning, I think, for Troy here. Top of the order for South Alabama.
2: Wright, a lefty batter, is 0-2. Crotchfield got him on that critical double play grounder. Throws one right over the plate, and it's ball one. Don't know what happened there. Bases loaded, nobody out when Crotchfield faced Wright, or with one out. And he got Wright to ground into a double play. No harm done. 4-run lead for Troy. Finds the corner on a fastball. 1-1 to the lefty batting second baseman. We mentioned the second game, Coastal Carolina and App State at 12:30 today. 1-1 pitch. That's a nice breaking ball. It slices off a piece of the outside corner. 1-2. At 4 o'clock, it's Georgia State versus the loser of this game. And 7:30, Louisiana and Texas State, two clubs that are fighting for at-large inclusion, at least in the NCAA tournament. Got another breaking ball, but left it down. 2-2 on Wright. Brennan Wright, at the moment, he's hitting .348. On-base percentage is at .433. Leadoff hitter here in the 7th. Crotchfield with a 2-2 to deliver, and it's low. 3-2. Matthews and Puckett to follow. A lefty works without a windup. Kicks and throws the payoff, and it's way high, ball 4. His second walk. And the second one collected by Wright. Troy has walked 7 men. South Alabama has walked 7 men. Each of the left-handed relievers, Crotchfield and Scheinflew, have walked 2. Now Duncan Matthews, who has walked and flied out twice. Crotchfield got him on a fly ball to right to open up the top of the 5th. Here we are on the top of the 7th. Right-handed batting catcher. Here's the delivery. Ball 1. I'm not sure. I just don't know. We saw on Saturday at ULM, the home plate umpire Christopher Simons had a strike zone about the size of a cell phone. One of those not made, and he'll throw to first, and it gets past Cavill. That will get right to second. Now he'll motor into third. That's an error on the pickoff throw by Crotchfield. There's plenty of foul ground all the way around, basically. And Wright had third base easily on Troy's second throwing error of the game.
1: If you're Crotchfield, you got to put that just somewhere back in the recesses of your mind. You can't let that turn into anything else. You got a 4-run lead. Concentrate here. Don't let this turn into a big inning.
2: Pitch. That's a strike.
1: You walked a guy. You moved him over to third with a throwing error. Get that out of your head and concentrate now on Duncan Matthews.
2: We're in the 7th. Not a lot of time left for the Jag hitters. Pitch popped it up. That's going to get to the sloped roof off to the right, foul.
1: Yeah, I'm sure you, Matthews, is not going to hit a 4-run home run here. So get after him. Start notching those outs that you need. You're 9 outs away from the win here.
2: With 2 strikes, the chant comes up from the Trojan faithful off to our left behind Troy's dugout. 1-2. High pop-up, won't leave the infield. Pine will give way to Piasecki, who'll put it away. That's a big out to get. Wright has to stand on third base. Can't go anywhere.
1: That's what I'm talking about there. Concentrate now on the hitter. You've given the free pass and the free ride to Brennan Wright, but work hard because you've got guys coming to the plate that can really do some damage.
2: Yeah, between Puckett, the hitter, and Guerin on deck, they have knocked in 94 runs this year. They got a runner at third. They're trying to pick up. Against Crotchfeldt, the power lefty, breaking ball, lined into left field. He beats the shift, gets his second base hit, and here comes the run. Troy had shifted him to pull. Puckett just punched it into left. It would have been a line out to the shortstop. But Wright scores, and Puckett is now 2-for-4. Still just one out for big Blake Guerin.
1: That's just a good job of hitting there by Puckett. Goes the opposite way. But again, that's one run. They've cut the lead to 3 now. Get back on the snide and work to Guerin. Don't let him hurt you.
2: So it slices the first pitch foul into the stands right side. Guerin has made 2 outs in the air. Crotchfeldt struck him out in the 5th with a high fastball, one right after the other. The 0-1 outside. Trojans 6, Jags 3. The visitors' half of the 7th inning, game 1 of the day. Guerin has 54 RBIs, 6 of which came against Troy at Riddle Pace. A ball, a strike. Pitch, that's high. 2-1. That is 57 pitches now for Crotchfeldt. And you cast a glance over to the left into the Trojan bullpen, and now you see Dylan Alonso getting ready to throw. A run in. One on, one out. Swing and a miss. 92-mile-an-hour elevated fastball. Guerin's had trouble catching up with those. You want to get him because if Guerin reaches, then Young, who's hit the Trojans well this year, will be the tying run to the plate. 2-2. High. And out. 3-2. Pretty sizable pitch here.
1: Yeah, just because of what you said, you don't want to free pass the tying run to the plate.
2: Cavill holds Puckett at first. 3-2 coming up to Guerin. Swing and a miss. He struck him out.
1: That's a big K right there. That is absolutely a big strikeout.
2: Yeah, it was right there, but, I mean, it was coming, and Guerin did not cheat himself on the attempt either.
1: Yeah, he just couldn't catch the pace on that one. It was well located outside corner. I think it would have been a strike if he'd have taken it.
2: Yeah. Now Michael Young, who beat out an infield single in the 5th to get a run in. An unearned run, takes outside, ball 1. Young walked and scored in the 2nd against Egan. Bounced out on a nice play by Pine in the 3rd. Nice play by Cavill on a grounder behind the back in the 5th, but he beat it out on a late cover by Crotchfeldt. 2 gone, 1-0. Popped it out of play. That's off to the right. 1-1. Young comes in at the moment, batting at 306. He's the right fielder with that wide open stance. Looks like he can reach out and shake Crotchfeldt's hands without having to turn. Pitch. That's a strike. On the outer 3rd, Johnson is in the on-deck circle for South Alabama, hoping for a chance to hit here in the 7th inning, but Crotchfeldt has the advantage over Michael Young at a ball 2 strikes. Pitch. Missed outside. 2-2. Crotchfeldt has given up 2 runs, 1 earned at the moment. A runner at first is Puckett, held on by Cavill. The 2-2 is due. Popped out of play to the right. Not only does he have that open stance, but he takes a pretty high step. And you would think that, you know, with that high step that, you know, he'd be susceptible to something off speed, but boy, he can put the bat on the ball. Some people just have that innate ability. Another 2-2 pitch with two gone. Pitch down and in. 3-2.
1: I think your point's well made. You think you can get him with the off-speed stuff, but he's been a tough out.

0: felt.
1: Yeah, it really was. He managed that inning well, Barry. I think put aside the leadoff walk, the error that ultimately scored, and worked on the hitters that he had to face.
0: At the seventh inning stretch, it's Troy 6, South Alabama 3 on the Troy Sports Media Network from Playfly Sports.
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0: Go to the bottom of the seventh inning. Your line score is an interesting one so far. To the bottom of the seventh, Troy, 6 runs on 3 hits, 2 errors, 5 men left. South Alabama, 3 runs on 5 hits, 1 error. They have left 8. They have scored 3 runs against Troy. Only one of them has been earned so far. And I think so much credit goes not only to the Trojan hitters for maximizing opportunities, but you got to tip your hat to Crutchfield.
1: Crutchfield's really made that difference. There's been 9 runs scored. I don't think there's been an extra base hit in the ballgame.
0: Has not been. Cavill going to try to do something about that. Hits the first pitch in the air to right field. Back goes Young. He's at the track. He's at the wall. Gone! Soon as Jerry gets the words out of his mouth, Cavill takes Scheinflu over the wall in right. That is his 3rd homer in the last 2 games and his 11th of the year. And Troy stakes a 7-3 lead.
1: Well, that stat's no longer applicable because we do have an extra base hit now, and it is a towering shot, Barry. That thing took forever to come down. Young just kept drifting until he ran into the wall, and it comes down for a solo home run. That's a big hit for Cavill, who continues his good work.
0: 2nd home run of the season against South Alabama, and his 5th RBI against the Jags. Janicki reaches for one and taps it foul, pulls it down the third base side. Cavill, we mentioned the 2 grand slams last time out on Saturday at ULM. Well, today he is 2 for 3, and he has scored 3 runs. Nobody out. Troy by 4. Pitch to Janicki. Popped him up short right field. If it gets to right field, it's the second baseman right under it. 2 steps out into right field to make the catch. One away. That's the 7th home run given up by Jackson Scheinflu. And only the 2nd hit he's given up here. Well, Myers had an eventful day. Walked and scored in the 2nd, lined out hard to center in the 3rd, reached on a sacrifice on the throwing error by Scheinflu. Takes a strike, and he was out officially caught stealing home plate when Darnell missed the suicide squeeze sign and couldn't put the ball in play when he was breaking down the line. 0-1 to Meyer. Breaking ball down and out. Yeah, one ball, one strike.
1: That absolutely was not Meyer's fault on that one. He did what you want to do on a suicide squeeze, but that's why they call it suicide, because if you don't get the ball in play, the guy's dead going home.
0: Ball and a strike, 1 out. Meyer will bunt this one. It goes over Scheinflu, and they'll not have a play. Troy has beat to death 2 bunt tries. That one, he bunted over Scheinflu's head. And by the time Stevens comes racing in from shortstop, the game was up.

0: We've had two interesting bunts. I mean, Markham bunted one in the air as far as you could possibly bunt one down the foul ground, down the first base line, past the first base back. This one's bunted. Shine flew, as you would expect, charged and fielded. It just pops over his head.
1: That bunt is a base hit. Myers now over 300. He's at 301. Here's Nelson. Just went out. Inside on the first pitch to the first team all-conference lefty hitter. Nelson drove in his 31st run of the year on a sack fly in the fifth inning. Timeout taken for a moment by Scheinflug.
0: Myers, tying his shoe over there. Maybe that's an indication he may be getting ready to take off.
1: You know, it's interesting. You know, we talked about that play in the fifth inning. I understand why Coach Walgamott and Coach Meade wanted to do the suicide squid. Two runs had already scored. They were on their heels. And, boy, if they had pulled that one off, then they would have been just absolutely
0: It works on them between the ears more than it does on the scoreboard if you're successful there.
1: But the point is when it works, it's fantastic. But when it doesn't, it looks god-awful, doesn't it?
0: It did look bad.
1: One ball, no strikes. Pitch taken high. 2-0 on Nelson at the plate. Meyer with a freshly tied shoe at first. One gone. Cavill has homered to begin the inning, and Troy enjoys a 7-3 lead. Although I don't think enjoys is the right word, because they're still focused on getting this done. 2-0 count. High 3-0 to Nelson. Bullpen getting up over there off to the right for South Alabama. Looks like another left-hander, but they've not begun throwing yet. Nelson ready. Snap. Throw to first, and he's just back. Boy, that's a really good move.
0: That's a major league move over there by the pitcher, Scheinflug. That was excellent. Meyer fortunate to be back safely.
1: Scheinflug has one pickoff success this year. He almost got another. 3-0 is on the edge. It's a called strike. 3-1 to Nelson.
0: I think it's a good time to send him here, though. 3-1. Nelson will have the hit privilege. Scheinflug wants to be in the zone, so let's see if Troy moves him. Got to make sure he comes home, though. He's not going.
1: Little looper right to the second baseman right.
0: Thankfully not going.
1: He makes the catch, and Meyer hustles back to the bag. Sawed him off a little bit. Little backspin humpback liner for the second out. And the bullpen is now up. They are now throwing, and it is a left-hander for South Alabama. He's basically soft tossing right now.
0: That's a little unnerving. We aren't too far from Maxwell Air Force Base, though. So.
1: Oh, yeah. Those are those fighters. They will get your attention. First pitch is a strike to Darnell. I believe... Well, no, it's not him either. I'm trying to get it. Maybe Hayden Odell, but I'm not sure. Working. Throw back to first.
0: I'll try to help you.
1: Get him to give me. There's a double barreled action. There's a right hander that's begun to throw along with the left hander. Neither of them is on the rubber. They're just lightly loosening. Runner breaks here. Swing and a miss. Throw to second base by Matthews is right on the bag to cut Meyer down. The Cots stealing goes 2-6. Good, accurate throw by Matthews, and that's the seventh inning. But Troy does pick up a run on Cavill's homer. Nobody left on base. On to the eighth inning. In the Sun Belt Tournament, our coverage presented by the City of Troy. It's Troy 7, South Alabama 3 on the Troy Sports Media Network from Playfly Sports.
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1: Into the eighth inning, Troy 7, South Alabama 3, and the Trojans will make the Baumhauer's Victory Grill change on the hill. The King of Wings since 1981, Baumhauer's Victory Grill in Troy. Really, really strong outing for Zach Crotchfield in relief of the starter Egan. Crotchfield goes 4 innings, 3 hits, 2 runs, neither of which was earned. 2 walks, 4 strikeouts. Troy will hand the baseball down the stretch to right-hander Dylan Alonzo.
0: Well, that's been money in the bank of late. The right-hander out of Tiger, Georgia, stands 6'4", 220 pounds, and he has been excellent of late. Overall, the record 4-3 in 22 appearances, 4 of those starts. He has 7 saves on the year, which leads the club. Earned run average for Alonzo, 4.50. 40 innings, he's given up 32 hits, 20 earned runs, 22 walks, 47 strikeouts. Team's batting average is .219 against him coming in.
1: Jerry makes that point in his last five outings in relief. He's gone 10 2/3 innings and has given up 1 run.
0: Yeah, he's been strong lately.
1: Rhett Johnson for the Jags here in the eighth. Grounds the first pitch off of Alonzo. It comes to Piasecki. Tough throw to first, and he got him.
0: Wow.
1: Came off of Alonzo. Piasecki had to readjust in a hurry and make a running throw.
0: Good stretch on the back end by Cavill. That's good concentration by Piasecki, who had to reverse direction after it caroms off of Alonzo, and he stays in there and makes the play.
1: On away for Stevens. We have ID'd the two pitchers up for South Alabama, and I think we'll see one of them in the bottom of the eighth. First pitch, ball one to Stevens. The right-hander throwing is Connor Graham. The left-hander is Brady Goode. Goode was up. Now it's just the right-hander throwing, Graham. I think we'll see him in the eighth. Stevens is 1-for-2. Takes a strike, 1-1. Never mind, that's not a strike. It's 2-0. Should not presuppose. Stevens 1-for-2 with a single and a walk. Right-handed batter. Pitch, it's high. Alonzo pitched once against South Alabama. It was the Saturday 10-5 win, and he closed it out strong. 2 2/3 innings of hitless, scoreless baseball against the Jags. Pitch, that's a strike. Now it's 3-1. Alonzo, Jerry mentioned, he started a few games this year, midseason. Popped this one in the air to left field. Trotting in is Markham Houston. The ball carries a little bit, and he ends up having to run a little bit further than I thought. But he does make the put out. And there is two men out. Alonzo, midseason starter, and he was good. But as a short reliever, he's been fantastic. He's got 7 saves, which is tied for second in the Sun Belt Conference for a guy who's not been a full-time closer this year. That's pretty impressive. He's got 2 quick outs for Paxton Bigby, the DH, trying to get out of the eighth inning. Pitch right there, but ball one.
0: Apparently high. That's all I can think he's calling there, because it's definitely got the dish.
1: Trojans 7, Jags 3, top of the eighth. Bigby today, 0-for-2 with an RBI. He'll ground this one to Darnell at second. He'll throw him out. That's a quality inning for Dylan Alonzo. 3 up, 3 down. In the middle of 8 in the Sun Belt Tournament. It's Troy 7, South Alabama 3 on the Troy Sports Media Network from Playfly Sports.
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4: 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We're here in the bottom of the eighth inning. Troy in good position to try to close out South Alabama. 7-3 Troy. Mildly surprised to see Jackson Scheinflew out for the eighth inning. He does have bullpen help available for him and ready to go. Bottom three in the order will be Darnell, Boroff, and Markham. A lefty, a righty, and a lefty. Here's Darnell, who has not been recorded out yet. Two singles and a walk. Takes a strike. As a matter of fact, that single in the third inning was the one that really kind of cracked the code for Troy. A 2-1, two-out single in the third against Gonzalez to give Troy a lead that they have only built upon since. Now Duncan Matthews, the Jag catcher, asks for timeout to go check his earpiece. They'll bring something out there. Trojans looking for their 30th win of the season and their third win over South Alabama if, and we're not presupposing a thing, if Troy can put this one on ice and they lead 7-3 in the eighth, they would play Southern Miss tomorrow at 11 in the morning. Jerry and I, of course, will have the broadcast beginning at 10:45.
0: Southern Miss sitting pretty, aren't they? They're just sitting and watching baseball today.
4: A little bit low, 1-1, and that's an opportunity. Troy will have earned the opportunity if they can close this one out. But, man, you get a win over Southern Miss tomorrow, and Troy lost 2 out of 3 in an absolute zoo in Hattiesburg. Then, boy, that really buffs up your fingernails, doesn't it?
0: You got 3 outs to get here before that becomes relevant, but pre-assuming that you can get this one closed out and win that one, Barry, I think the resume is complete then. I just don't see how you could keep them out.
4: Skyler Meade with a quick word to Darnell at 1-1. That's a strike on a fastball from Scheinflew.
0: This win would get them to 30, and then that strength of schedule's got to play something. Finish third in the league.
4: That RPI would certainly be helped by a win over South and a win over Southern Miss.
0: Yeah, you may be in the 30s by then.
4: Ball two strikes. Bouncer up there. Scheinflew stumbles on his delivery.
0: None of that means anything if you don't get don't get this one in the books. And that's the beauty of baseball and the treachery of baseball sometimes is you got to give the guys outs. You got to record 27 outs. There's no time clock. There's no limit whatsoever.
4: Scheinflew with a long wait. Pitch count clock is at 1 as he delivers, and it's ripped in the foul territory in the South Alabama bullpen. It's one of my favorite quotes from Hall of Fame Baltimore Orioles manager Earl Weaver. I've used it before. That's why baseball is the greatest sport. You can't get a lead and just run 3 plays in the line and run the clock out. You've got to throw the ball over the plate and give the other man his chance. Scheinflew throws a change up there.
0: I haven't seen much of that from him.
4: No, not in that count, anyway.
1: Or any count, really. Yeah, that changeup left it way low. And now Darnell can expect a 3-2 fastball, he would think. Pitch popped in the air center field. On the run is Melton, but he'll lope after it, made the catch. That's good contact from Darnell. Nothing to be ashamed of there, but Melton can go get him out in center field. He's an outstanding defensive outfielder. One away from Boroff. Sign flew. Got him to pop out. In foul ground to the first baseman to finish up the fifth. Jabez 0 for 2. Again, in the last six games, he has been an on-base machine. Swings and misses in an off-speed offering. With six walks and three hit by pitches. He only has three hits in the last six games, but all three have been unplayable. They've left the yard.
0: He's had a couple of good at-bats here today. You remember drew the walk after being down in the count in the second. He's put the ball in play a couple of times.
1: Fouls this one into the concourse. 0-2, one out in the inning. Troy leads in the bottom of the eighth, 7-3. With Coastal and App State set to play next. Shine flew ready. Nobody on. Pitch. Low and in. Took something off there, and Boroff wasn't buying. Torrey had a 3-run third to get things rolling. Two runs in the fifth. Single runs in the second and the seventh. Inside with a fastball. 2-2.
0: His plate awareness has just improved so much over the course of the year.
1: Do you know or have you ever heard of a really good hitter with a bad eye? Pitch in the air, foul ground. Could be playable in the bullpen. Long run for Young and Guerin. No, Guerin cannot lean over the tarp and get there. It might have been playable. Guerin just couldn't belly flop over that tarp.
0: Yeah, I think definitely an assist to the tarp there, because the only angle he had to get to it in time, he had to go through the tarp, and he couldn't do it.
1: Young was never going to get there in right field. So another opportunity for Jabe Boroff, the big designated hitter.
0: I want to make sure the tarp's all right with that big man hitting you there
1: no
0: for a speed.
1: There's a dent in it. 2-2. That's a change up, and I'm not sure where it was, but it was ball three.
0: We'll take it.
1: Boroff with a really good take.
0: Coach Cavill trying to just will Shinefleet through this to save that bullpen.
1: 3-2. Ripped down the left field line. Fair ball into the corner. Boroff digs around first, and he'll get second base ahead of Johnson's throw. How about that? That's a quality at-bat from a young hitter.
0: It's just a good at-bat, Barry. That's, I mean, you said it, but that's it. He's down in the count. He works. He spits on a couple of pretty good pitches, and then he's able to turn on that one. If he gets any loft, that's out of here, because he scorched it into the corner.
1: That's a tough left-hander he scorched it off of. Troy's second extra base hit. Boroff is in with a double. His second of the year. Looks like they may get a pinch runner. Yeah, they will. Brady Richardson will come run for Boroff with one out. Richardson is a relief pitcher, but one of the best athletes in the Sun Belt Conference. He can really run. He's at second for Houston Markham, who did his job in a dicey situation in the second, knocking in a run on a sack fly to deep right. Shinefleet's got him twice, though, on a ground out, and he got him to foul out on that deep bunt. The first pitch is outside, ball one. First base is open. They don't have to throw anything decent to Markham, but they sure don't want to have to face Piasecki with two on. He's on deck. Just one out in the inning. 1-0 pitch. Line drive. Base hit into left field. They're going to wave Richardson around. Johnson's throw home will be cut off. There is nobody covering second base. Markham has cashed in. The pinch runner scores, and the Trojans add to their lead. It's now 8-3.
0: Well, hats off to the coaches there. They put that together. Borov got the double. Great call on the pinch runner. Borov may have scored, but not nearly as easily as Richardson did. Markham gets his second RBI of the game, Barry, and alertly takes second on the throw home.
1: A run on two hits. Scheinflew, they're trying to get him to the finish line. 76 pitches. Markham with his second RBI of the day. He's at second, and here's Piasecki. Breaking ball drops across. Quality pitch, 0-1. Markham did a good job. You and I have talked before. In his sophomore year, we've seen a lot of Houston Markham. When he's on, when he's swinging the way he wants to, he hits it with authority to center and left center. 0-1 to Piasecki. Scheinflew throws, and that's low. Blocked up by Matthews. Markham almost took off for third, but no. Piasecki's 0 for 4. Scheinflew has gotten him out twice, including striking him out looking in the sixth. You don't strike out Piasecki much. 1-1. Deep drive to right field. Look at Young. Watch it fly. That's over the flagpole. Two-run homer, Aaron Piasecki. A three-run inning. And Piasecki's third homer against South Alabama pitching this season.
0: You can't keep him down but so long. 0 for 4 before that big swing, but that was a no-doubter off the bat.
1: There's a flagpole in right, and it cleared the flagpole. Three runs on three hits now, and here comes Mark Calvi to make the Baumhauer's victory grill. Change on the hill. The King of Wings since 1981, Baumhauer's victory grill in Troy. Jackson Scheinflew leaves with his tongue hanging out. Let's take a break with a change on the hill. Your new score in the eighth, Troy 10, South Alabama 3. 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
1: Barry McKnight, Jerry Miller at Davos Park in Montgomery, Alabama, and the Sunbelt Conference Baseball Tournament brought to you by Troy University. Back in the studios, our broadcast producer is Chase Robinson. Troy 10, South Alabama 3, three runs in the bottom of the eighth, just one out, and the day is done for Jackson Scheinflew. The lefty goes 4 1/3 innings, six hits, six runs, five earned, two walks, two strikeouts. And with one out and three in the eighth inning, they call upon the right-hander out of the Jack bullpen, Connor Graham.
0: 6'5", 215-pound junior out of Hammond, Louisiana, making his fifth appearance of the year, all in relief, no record, no saves. Earned run average at 9.64 because over 4 2/3 innings, he's given up five hits and five earned runs, three walks, four strikeouts.
1: Did not pitch against the Trojans. Hasn't pitched much at all, as Jerry points out. Faces Pine with one away. And he'll throw a sweeper outside and high to Josh, who is 0 for 3. Troy homered in the seventh against Shine Flew, a solo shot leading off the inning from Cavill. And then a two-run homer for Piasecki, his ninth of the year. Swing and a miss, and it's 1-1 on Pine. And he got every bit that was there to get, did Piasecki. Caught up to a high fastball. 1-1 to Pine. That's a fastball up and out. 2-1 from Connor Graham. Cavill's on deck. Just one away. Pitch. That's a strike in the knees. Pine thought it was low. 2-2. Josh had the moment batting 287. He's been a 300 hitter virtually all year, but a few struggles late, although he did have a big series against the Jags 2 weeks ago. Six hits. 2-2. Swing and a miss at a high fastball. Graham strikes out Pine for the second out. That's been a problem for Josh, who's been such a terrific hitter his entire career. He struck out twice today. He struck out twice on Saturday. He struck out twice on Friday. Now Cavill. Blake has hit three homers in his last game and a half, and he may hit another one. On the run is Melton to deep right center field. He has done it again. Second straight two-homer day for Blake Cavill. The big Australian has provided some thunder from down under.
0: Well, we're seeing now why he was the preseason pick to be player of the year. Just hasn't come his way, but of late, he is swinging the big bat, as you said, back-to-back multiple home run games, and that was a no-doubter.
1: Over the 373 marker in right center field. That's the third homer of the game. They've all come since the sixth. Now Janicki looks at a strike. Four runs in. Troy now with an 11-3 advantage. Lefty still up in the bullpen. Good for South. Janicki slices one out of play. 0-2. Troy making a statement here.
0: You know, it hasn't been a dominant day for Janicki, but you know, he's gotten on base twice. He has scored twice. Still impacts the game when he's not hitting the home run. That's not all of his game by any stretch.
1: 0-2 pitch. Fouls one back halfway up the netting. Still no balls, two strikes. Our guy Sam Dooley down there supplying a fresh supply of baseballs to home plate umpire Brian Hale. Graham ready to work. 0-2. A high drive to center field, but catching up to it in the alley in deep left center field is Ethan Melton. Some well-struck baseballs and a big, big inning for the Trojans in the eighth. Four runs on four hits. No errors, nobody left. Last chance for South Alabama in the ninth. It'll be hitters 9-1-2. 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

0: We head to the ninth inning. Trojans three outs away from heading to a winner's bracket matchup at 11 o'clock tomorrow morning against Southern Miss, but some tough customers for South Alabama are due in the ninth inning. Ethan Melton, Brennan Wright, and Duncan Matthews. Barry McKnight, Jerry Miller. Our postseason coverage brought to you by the city of Troy. Alonzo pitched the eighth inning. Three up, three down. Now here in the ninth, Melton, Wright, and Matthews have combined for just one hit, and that was Melton, who was one for three. First pitch swung on and tapped foul back. And we're underway in the ninth. Trojans looking for their 30th win of the season. And their third win in four games against South Alabama. Jags are down eight. Melton swings and misses here. That is a nasty slider. And he was overmatched. Melton singled in the second inning. That was against Egan. Crotchfield struck him out in the fourth, got him to ground out in the sixth. Alonzo's 0-2, missed the outside corner. One ball, two strikes. No changes defensively for Troy. Melton, a right-handed batter. Alonzo trying to close him out. He's got the advantage. 1-2. Pitch, swing, and a roller foul to first, right off the end of the bat. Wide of the first base coach. The loser of this game has to play again later this afternoon at 4 in an elimination matchup against the Georgia State Panthers here in Montgomery. Still a ball, two strikes. Alonzo to Melton. Pitch, swing, and a miss. He struck him out. One away.
1: Second baseman, Brennan Wright.
0: Alonzo's first strikeout, fifth strikeout recorded by South Alabama with one away. Here's Brennan Wright. A key at-bat for Wright in the fourth inning when they had loaded the bases with nobody out, chasing Egan and bringing in Crotchfield. Crotchfield came in to finish up the walk to Bigby. First pitch is low to Melton. But then, with the bases loaded and nobody out, Crotchfield struck out Melton in the fourth and then got Wright to hit into a double play. They had the bases loaded, nobody out, and could not cash in. 1-0 pitch. That's high. Two balls, no strikes. Some good hitters here. You've got to mind your knitting, as the old-timers would say. Troy plays the shift against the lefty batting second baseman. Pitch, swing, and a foul tip into Janicki's mitt. And it's two balls, one strike. Base is empty, one out in the ninth. Pitch in the air, left field. On his horse is Markham to the track, and he'll run it down in deep left. The out made. Markham, as soon as the ball was hit, and the broadcasters, first thing they do to track a fly ball is see the outfielder's path. Markham turned and ran. He wasn't necessarily following it off the bat, except right in the middle of it. When he just turned, ran to a spot, looked up, adjusted, and made the play. Two gone for Matthews, who's hitless today and 0 for 10 against the Trojans this season. Right-handed batter. Ball one to him. And again, he's 0 for 10, 0 for 3 today. 0 for 10 against Trojan pitching, but he has walked eight times against Troy in almost four full games. So not away from being a full game. 1-0 pitch. That's right there. Strike. 8-run lead for Troy. We're going to have a quick post-game show when it comes about, regardless of the outcome, because we've got to give way to the next broadcasters here to make their way into the tournament. Pitch. Swing and a miss. Now, Troy's just a strike away from getting their 30th win of the season and moving to the winner's bracket tomorrow at 4. Bases empty, two outs in the ninth. Alonzo to Matthews. The stretch, the pitch, swing and a miss. He struck him out, and this one belongs to the Trojans. Alonzo faces six men in short relief. He gets six outs, and Troy gets their 30th win of the season in remarkable fashion, winning against South Alabama for the third time in four outings by a final score today of 11-3. Trojans with the victory grow to 30-27 and move on to the next round. Jerry Miller, live on the field, will talk with Troy assistant coach Ben Wolgamon. It's brought to you by Troy Bank and Trust, the only bank you'll ever need.
2: All right, we're here with head coach, or our assistant coach, Ben Wolgamon. We get to talk to him after what was a tremendous win for your Troy team today, coach. I thought they hung in there, got some timely hits, and win this one going away in the end.
3: Yeah, it was a weird game early with you know, both sides, both starters not necessarily attacking the strike zone. And, you know, obviously outs are big no matter where they come from. Tommy did a good job getting us the outs that he did. But our guys at the plate did a great job of taking their walks and putting themselves in a position to finally get that big hit, which Darnell did, to kind of, you know, break it open a little bit with two outs.
2: It was a weird game where the opportunities weren't created by a lot of extra base hits. I mean, there were nine hits on the board. None of them were extra base hits till Cavill's home run. So you had to take advantage of getting the opportunities that the opponent gave you.
3: Yeah, and, you know, the inning that Blake was facing their lefty Scheinflew, it was a good arm, and Blake was 0-2 count, and he works a walk, which is, you know, just what Blake does, but a great at bat. And then he passes it to Jimmy, who hits a foul ball home run, doesn't let it rattle him that it's called foul. It gets a base hit, and then Steve Meyer puts a bunt down. And so, you know, we knew coming into it, and in turning time, you have to do things that maybe you don't do a ton of during the year. And Steve gets a great bunt down. They throw it away. Then we get a sack fly from Drew. And, you know, some great at-bats from the bottom of our lineup that really came up big for us.
2: Coach, I don't know if you can say enough about what Zach Crotchfeldt did. He comes in, he creates the walk, but he's got bases loaded, nobody out, all via the walk. He works out of it, and then he goes on and only gives up two unearned runs.
3: Yeah, Zach's an animal. He, you know, coming in bases loaded, no outs, and that spot where it's just kind of weird, right? We had walked probably too many guys up to that point, and him to get the strikeouts that he got that kind of settled the game. And obviously, when you don't score with the bases loaded and nobody out, that affects you tremendously on their side. And so obviously, us being able to keep them off the board, even if they would have gotten one, that would have been a score. But the fact that they did not score at all was huge for our guys. And Zach, I mean, he just attacked. He attacked with the fastball and got above their barrel and did a nice job.
2: Huge win to get in that winner's column to push the next game till tomorrow instead of having to play again today. Certainly sets you up nicely if you can come out with a good effort against Southern Miss.
3: Yeah, I mean, we're excited. I mean, the first one's the hardest one, right? Especially when we had to sit around and wait. You get a little bit more anxiety probably just because you're waiting to play, and you know you're playing a good opponent who has a good arm, and, you know, it's nice to get the first one. It's nice to get the first one so now we can sit back, get prepared for Southern Miss, who's obviously a great baseball team. But we think we're pretty good, too.
2: Coach, thanks for the time. We'll let you go enjoy this one with the team.
3: Awesome. Thank you.
2: There you go, Barry. Coach Ben Wolgamon, after a big win for this Troy team, puts them into the winner's column, gives this team now a chance to really, I think, close that resume out tomorrow if they can come out against Southern Miss with a win.
0: Yes, I do, too. It's a big win in a lot of different ways. Jerry, live on the field, talking with Coach Wolgamon, brought to you by Troy Bank and Trust, the only bank you'll ever need. 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Final line score, Troy, 11 runs, 9 hits, 2 errors, 5 left. South Alabama, 3 runs, 5 hits, 1 error. They strand 8. Crotchfield gets the win. He was fantastic. 4 innings, 3 hits, no earned runs, 2 walks, 4 strikeouts. Zach is now 4-2. The starter, Gonzalez, takes the loss. He is 4-4. The victory for the Trojans gets them into the next round. That's a game tomorrow at 11 a.m. against Southern Miss. We'll have it right here beginning at 10:45. We'll come back, wrap it up, and give it up to the broadcasters for the next game in a moment. Again, your final, Troy 11, South Alabama 3. 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
0: 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I'm Perry McKnight. 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Final score this morning, Troy 11 and South Alabama 3. The Trojans get a big victory, their 30th of the year, which is a benchmark, 30-27 now. South Alabama drops to an elimination game at 4 o'clock this afternoon with the defeat. They're now 33-22 on the season. Again, the Trojans get the victory. 11-3 is your final. Now for Jerry Miller and our broadcast producer, Chase Robinson, this is Barry McKnight. Next game broadcast is a big one as well here from the tournament in Montgomery. Tomorrow morning at 11 o'clock against the number one seed, Southern Miss Golden Eagles. Our broadcast is on the air tomorrow morning beginning at 10:45. 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
10: Today, partly sunny with a high near 88. Tonight, partly cloudy with a low of 67. Friday, a 50% chance of showers, partly sunny with a high near 85. Friday night, a 40% chance of showers, mostly cloudy with a low around 68. Saturday, a 90% chance of showers with a high near 85.
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0: In 1983, Shannon would score her first and only hit on the Hot 100. She did it with Let the Music Play. Good idea. Hey, it's Jay Coffey. So Hulu has debuted the trailer for Mindy Kaling's new comedy series, Not Suitable for Work. Now, the series will premiere with 3 episodes, and it begins on June the 2nd on Hulu and also on Disney Plus.
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4: And for your Troy area weather. Today, partly sunny with a high near 88. Tonight, partly cloudy with a low of 67. Friday, a 50% chance of showers, partly sunny with a high near 85. Friday night, a 40% chance of showers, mostly cloudy with a low around 68. Saturday, a 90% chance of showers with a high near 85. Saturday night, a 30% chance of showers, mostly cloudy with a low of 67.
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0: Don Henley taking care of the lead vocals on a song he co-wrote for the Eagles and Best of My Love. Hey, it's Jay Coffey. So if you're going to be taking a family road trip this Memorial Day, you might want to play this game. Name that tune, humming edition. Now to play it, one person hums a tune, no words, others guess the song. And the person who guesses correctly gets to hum the next tune. But my absolute favorite family car trip game is the silent game. This one's simple. Everyone tries to stay silent for as long as possible. And the last person to make a sound wins.
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3: In Specialty Crop News on the Southeast AgNet, I'm Clint Thompson. Adoption of AI in agriculture is not a foregone conclusion. Despite the technology's perceived effectiveness in making crop production more efficient, the associated costs are still too high for farmers, says Lynn Sosnowski, assistant professor with Cornell University, who presented at the Southeastern Specialty Crop Technology Conference and Show.
4: A lot of these technologies come with huge price tags for just the cost of purchasing the equipment. But there's other costs that come with it as well. There are subscription fees, there's maintenance costs, other operational costs.
3: Technological advancements featured at the conference included a solar-powered spot spraying robot, AI mechanical weeders, and autonomous multi-purpose robots. All were demonstrated during the field portions of the show and were featured as tools to help growers be more efficient. But their high price tags may prevent many growers from experiencing that efficiency.
4: This might be, say, a perfect tool or technology for a grower to use, but it doesn't pair with his tractor. So now he's going to have to maybe rent a tractor if he wants to be able to use that technology. There's a lot of costs, and that's actually where we need to partner with economists to really start laying out what those expenses look like and what the return on investment feasibly should be. You need to develop a realistic ROI based on your farm. Understand a lot of the technology has developed in the Western United States. It's been adopted more quickly in the Western United States. An organic lettuce grower in California might have a very different ROI than a conventional grower in Southeast Georgia.
3: For more information, see specialtycropgrower.com. I'm Clint Thompson with the Southeast AgNet.
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1: News. I'm Therese Crowley. Memorial Day blast off. Biggest crush on the roads today, tomorrow, and Monday afternoon. AAA finds the price of gas at $4.56 a gallon, 56 cents more than a month ago. Half of voters say that's a major problem. The Fox News poll finds only 30% of voters approve of the Trump economy. So he's taking on high grocery prices today, rolling back expensive Biden regulations on refrigerants, saving grocers billions in new coolers that didn't keep food as cold.
2: Thanks to today's reforms, the American people have lower grocery prices, cheaper transportation of goods, lower cost of air conditioning, at no detriment at all to our country. Zero. Including environmental detriment.
1: On Iran, the president says U.S. military forces are ready to go if Iran doesn't have the right answer on a peace deal. 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
7: 4.7 weather.
8: Today, partly sunny with a high near 88. Tonight, partly cloudy with a low of 67. Friday, a 50% chance of showers. Partly sunny with a high near 85. Friday night, a 40% chance of showers, mostly cloudy with a low around 68. Saturday, a 90% chance of showers with a high near 85.
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0: Foreigner 4, Lou Gramm taking care of the lead vocals on their awesome tune, Waiting for a Girl Like You. Hey, this is Jay Coffey, and here are some healthy things that smart people do that normal people may see as lazy. For example, taking naps during the day, say 10 to 30 minutes. It can actually boost cognitive function, memory, mood, focus, and creativity all benefit from taking a short brain break. And spending time alone can often be misread by society. However, smart people know that doing things solo is one of the best forms of self-care you can do. You gain more self-awareness when you're not constantly reacting to the words and actions of someone else. Progressive Insurance. 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
9: And for your Troy area weather. Today, partly sunny with a high near 88. Tonight, partly cloudy with a low of 67. Friday, a 50% chance of showers, partly sunny with a high near 85. Friday night, a 40% chance of showers, mostly cloudy with a low around 68. Saturday, a 90% chance of showers with a high near 85. Saturday night, a 30% chance of showers, mostly cloudy with a low of 67.
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0: The movie Valley Girl, starring Nicolas Cage, came out in May of 1983, and from it, Modern English scoring their biggest hit in the U.S. with I Meld With You.
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0: The most awesome Phil Collins, rolling back the calendar to May 1990, coming off his great album, But Seriously, and Do You Remember? Jay Coffey, so Prime Video unveiled the official trailer for Spider-Noir. Now, this is the highly anticipated new series starring Nicolas Cage in his very first leading TV role. Now, the series will air on MGM Plus on Monday, and then it will air on Prime Video next Wednesday.
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13: Hey,
4: 94.7 weather.
13: Today, partly sunny with a high near 88. Tonight, partly cloudy with a low of 67. Friday, a 50% chance of showers, partly sunny with a high near 85. Friday night, a 40% chance of showers, mostly cloudy with a low around 68. Saturday, a 90% chance of showers with a high near 85.
14: 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Fact is, the Lutheran Hour was never really an hour. 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

0: From the Best of Earth, Wind & Fire, Volume 1, September. The song was actually recorded in September of 1978, and it was released that November. Jay Coffey with some ways to shut down the spam texts and robocalls that are driving us crazy. First of all, we have to stop replying, stop clicking, stop everything. The dumbest thing we can do with a spam text is to respond. 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
2: It's May 21st. Here's what happened on this day in history, brought to you by Troy Animal Clinic, your full-service family-owned veterinary clinic. 1382, Stowe's Chronicles recorded an earthquake in England at 9 o'clock, fearing the hearts of many. But in Kent, it was most vehement, where it sunk some churches and threw them down to the earth. 1471, Albrecht Dürer, the most famous artist of Reformation Germany, was born in Nuremberg, renowned as a painter, engraver, author of theoretical writings, possibly the inventor of etching. He had a profound impact on other artists. 1688, poet, critic, translator of Homer, satirist, Alexander Pope, born in London, England. 1738, on this Pentecost Sunday, Charles Wesley was converted. He would later pen such classic hymns as And Can It Be?, Arise, My Soul, Arise, and Hark the Herald Angels Sing. A year after his conversion, he commemorated the event by writing what is possibly his best-known hymn. Oh, for a Thousand Tongues to Sing. 1832, the first Democratic National Convention got underway in Baltimore. Delegates overwhelmingly approved the nomination of Andrew Jackson and his controversial choice for Vice President Martin Van Buren. 1840, New Zealand was declared a British colony. 1881, Clara Barton organized the American Red Cross in Washington, D.C., and served as its first president. 1892, Ruggero Leoncavo's two-act operatic masterpiece Pagliacci was first performed in Milan. The play within a play is most famous for its aria Vesta la Guiba, On with the Play, which ends with the line, Laugh for the pain that is now breaking your heart. It and the clown characters, which have become synonymous with a range of operatic tenors, especially on Rico Caruso. 1927, Charles Lindbergh landed his Spirit of St. Louis near Paris, completing the first solo airplane flight across the Atlantic Ocean. 1956, the United States exploded the first airborne hydrogen bomb over Bikini Atoll in the Pacific. 1989, thousands of native Chinese marched in Hong Kong, Paris, Tokyo, and scores of other cities in a worldwide show of support for the pro-democracy demonstration in Beijing. Having birthdays, actress Lisa Edelstein of House and Felicity is 59. Actress Sarah Ramos of Parenthood and American Dreams is 35. Oscar-winning actress Divine Joy Randolph is 40. Actor Judge Reinhold of Beverly Hills Cop and the voiceover for The Wonder Years is 69. Singer-songwriter Leo Sayer is 78. Television showrunner, filmmaker, screenwriter Taylor Sheridan of Yellowstone, Wind River, and Cesario is 56. Actor Mr. T, born Lawrence Toriad of Rocky III and the A-Team, is 74. It happened on this day, May the 21st. 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I'm Doc Kirby reporting for WTBF. 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
1: Fox News, I'm Tom Graham. The Justice Department says 15 people in Minnesota are facing charges. They're accused of defrauding state-managed Medicaid programs out of $90 million as part of an autism scheme.
2: The way the scam worked is these centers encouraged parents to get diagnoses for their kids that were bogus, then bill the government and U.S. taxpayers for treatment of autism for a kid that didn't need it.
1: Fox's Mike Tobin there. The Trump administration loosening a federal rule forcing grocery stores and air conditioned companies to reduce greenhouse gases used in cooling equipment, arguing the cost of compliance is just too high.
3: Many grocery stores and restaurants had no choice but to replace their refrigerators entirely. They went out of business, half of them. And these costs rose. Americans faced higher grocery prices.
1: President Trump speaking at the White House today. 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
9: And for your Troy area weather, today partly sunny with a high near 88. Tonight partly cloudy with a low of 67. Friday a 50% chance of showers, partly sunny with a high near 85. Friday night a 40% chance of showers, mostly cloudy with a low around 68. Saturday a 90% chance of showers with a high near 85. Saturday night a 30% chance of showers, mostly cloudy with a low of 67.
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0: When in Rome, and the promise just for you there is John Summers. Jeff Probst, a longtime host of Survivor. On Survivor 50, he let the cat out of the bag last night. Major mistake, and he doesn't do that. Well, it was a critical moment, and he accidentally told everybody the loser of the fire-making challenge, making them the last castaway to take part in the jury. I mean, you know, if you know, you know. But boy, oh boy, he's probably like, forever, I'll be known as the guy who flubbed on Survivor. Well, I guess there are worse things. 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
11: Today, partly sunny with a high near 88. Tonight, partly cloudy with a low of 67. Friday, a 50% chance of showers, partly sunny with a high near 85. Friday night, a 40% chance of showers, mostly cloudy with a low around 68. Saturday, a 90% chance of showers with a high near 85.
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0: Tears for Fears, it's Shout, name of the song. 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Well, they touch them a lot. 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The average man with a stash will touch it 760 times a day. 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
2: for your Troy area weather. Today, partly sunny with a high near 88. Tonight, partly cloudy with a low of 67. Friday, a 50% chance of showers, partly sunny with a high near 85. Friday night, a 40% chance of showers, mostly cloudy with a low around 68. Saturday, a 90% chance of showers with a high near 85. Saturday night, a 30% chance of showers, mostly cloudy with a low of 67.
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0: First number one ever for Doobies and taking it to the streets. There's John Summers. Your thoughts tend to wander. Then you're probably not a very happy person, they say. There's some kind of research publication. Scientific studies, there you go, have suggested that a wandering mind indicates unhappiness. Now, on the other hand, a mind that is present in the moment indicates a person's mental health is pretty good. Okay, do with that what you will.
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3: The Illinois River is an important part of American agriculture history. It's 273 miles in length and begins with the confluence of the Des Plaines River and Kankakee Rivers in the Chicago metropolitan area. It flows southwest across Illinois until it empties into the Mississippi near Grafton, Illinois. The river was important for Native Americans and early French traders as it was the principal water route connecting the Great Lakes with the Mississippi. French colonial settlements along these rivers formed the heart of an area known as Illinois Country in the 17th and 18th century. This is the Southeast AgNet.
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1: Fox News. I'm Carmen Roberts. President Trump postpones an executive order on artificial intelligence.
2: We're leading China. We're leading everybody. And I don't want to do anything that's going to get in the way of that lead.
1: And that order would have given the government more oversight over the AI industry. The Justice Department announces charges against 15 accused fraudsters in Minnesota.
3: They include the highest loss amount ever charged in a Medicaid case in Minnesota, and the largest autism fraud scheme ever charged by the Department of Justice.
1: Assistant Attorney General Colin McDonald, the DOJ says the $90 million bust involves schemes to bilk taxpayers for bogus health care services. And millions of Americans hit the highways. AAA estimates a record 39 million people will drive at least 50 miles Memorial Weekend. 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
12: Partly cloudy tonight, low 68 and a 10% chance of rain. Partly sunny Friday, high 84, breezy with gusts as high as 20 miles per hour, and a 50% chance of showers and storms, mainly in the afternoon. That 50% chance of showers and storms returns overnight. Otherwise, mostly cloudy Friday night, low 68. 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

0: Today's Lost Classic, Billy Ocean. There'll be sad songs, and every time I play one of these Billy Ocean songs, I'm reminded of the period of time where he could do no wrong. It was like hit after hit after hit. And this one, absolutely a worldwide smash. Born in Trinidad, and he conquered the world, though, through his music. Billy Ocean, There'll Be Sad Songs to Make You Cry, from 1986, today's Lost Classic. 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
13: 4.7 weather. Partly cloudy tonight, low 68 and a 10% chance of rain. Partly sunny Friday, high 84, breezy with gusts as high as 20 miles per hour, and a 50% chance of showers and storms, mainly in the afternoon. That 50% chance of showers and storms returns overnight. Otherwise, mostly cloudy Friday night, low 68. 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

0: Don Henley, Boys of Summer and Eagles drummer, and very busy this month. He's touring stadiums, playing those Eagles songs.
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0: Neil and A Kiss from a Rose. Greatness there. I'm John Summers. You probably know this, but I got to tell you anyway, because dogs help you meet the opposite sex. Here are the top breeds that will help you, with that. If you're a woman who wants to attract a man, walk a golden retriever, Labrador retriever, Chihuahua, poodle, beagle. The top dog breeds that men can use to attract women, German Shepherd. Golden retriever, again, Labrador. You can't go wrong with a retriever. Siberian Husky and French Bulldog. Okay.
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8: Partly cloudy tonight, low 68 and a 10% chance of rain. Partly sunny Friday, high 84, breezy with gusts as high as 20 miles per hour. and a 50% chance of showers and storms, mainly in the afternoon. That 50% chance of showers and storms returns overnight. Otherwise, mostly cloudy Friday night, low 68. 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

0: Fantasy, greatness from Earth, Wind, and Fire always. Now, this is weird, but okay. Eating beans may make women happier. Regular consumption of beans and other legumes linked with lower levels of stress, anxiety, and depression in women. So take that for what it's worth.
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2: I'm Doc Kirby. Here's a book bit for Memorial Day reading. American MiG pilot inside the top secret U.S. Air Force Red Eagles MiG squadron by Rob Z-Man Zettel Osprey. What must it be like to fly at Mach 1 while in aerial combat, to be at one with this incredible flying and fighting machine so that it responds to the slightest pressure, realizing that death comes very quickly for a single mistake? I could not even imagine it until I read this book. The author does a magnificent job of taking us into the cockpit with him, whether it's an F-5E Phantom or a Russian MiG-23. Zettel never comes off with an attitude, but as a humble fighter pilot, trying to be the best he can. Like another review I read, I also feel the U.S. has been fortunate to have an extraordinary fighter pilot like him in our Air Force. And imagine he's only a first-time author. Working his way up through the training programs in order to gain more and more proficiency, Zettel learned how to become one of the best and brightest. Requesting an assignment to the Aggressor Squad at Clark Air Force Base in the Philippines set him on the upward arc that led to flying with one of the very best-kept secrets of the Cold War era. Z-Man was invited to join the 4477th Test and Evaluation Squadron, also known as the Red Eagles. This was not a test pilot gig where he flew brand-new American fighter jets. Instead, he would train to fly combat missions in the enemy's excellent jet fighters. After the disappointing record of American pilots against Soviet pilots in their MiGs in the Vietnam War, the U.S. Air Force created this ultra-secret training program. Permanently posted at Area 51 in Nevada, the Red Eagles trained in MiGs purchased or acquired through diplomatic channels with Indonesia or other nations who had left the Soviet camp. We traded them new F-4s for the MiG-21 and 23 planes, which were dismantled, shipped quietly back to Area 51, and technicians reassembled them for flight. The Red Eagles had a flight manual in Russian, and all the markings in the MiGs were in Cyrillic, too. But a jet fighter is very similar in basic ways, so they could learn how to fly them and then flew them against each other, and then against the kind of flyers who graduate from the U.S. Navy's Top Gun program and the U.S. Air Force equivalent. Approximately every 16 weeks, a class of 8 to 10 pilots new to the F-5E would be scheduled for their opportunity to pit their skills against the MiGs of the Red Eagles in simulated combat exercises. All these flyers discovered the abilities of the Soviet and Chinese-made jets that would most likely be their opponents. The proof of all this training came to bear in Operation Desert Storm in 1991, as American pilots faced Iraqi pilots flying the MiG-21 and 23. For the first time, we were able to outfly and shoot down MiGs. The lesson was not lost on any pilot around the world. In 2006, the existence of the Red Eagles was finally revealed. Now you can read about the program from one of its finest flyers. We visit with Lieutenant Colonel Rob Z-Man Zettel, U.S. Air Force retired, for Memorial Day weekend on the bookshelf on WTBF. Also check my podcast on thebookshelf.podbean.com. American MiG pilot inside the top secret U.S. Air Force Red Eagles MiG squadron by Rob Z-Man Zettel Osprey. I'm Doc Kirby. That's a book bit.
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1: Fox News, I'm Tom Graham. President Trump says talks with Iran are ongoing as he continues to hold off on re-escalating the conflict with Tehran.
2: We're negotiating, and we'll see. But either we're going to get it one way or the other. We're going to either make sure they don't have a nuclear weapon, or we're going to have to do something very drastic.
1: And the president insisting Iran must abandon its nuclear ambitions as part of any permanent ceasefire deal. A Tennessee death row inmate's execution called off. Fox's Jeff Manasso.
3: All appeals were exhausted ahead of Tony Carruthers' planned execution Thursday. Though it was his vein that prison officials were unable to find, leading Tennessee to halt the lethal injection, which prompted Governor Bill Lee to grant a one-year stay after he'd previously announced that he wouldn't intervene.
1: Carruthers was convicted of murdering three people. 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
11: Partly cloudy tonight, low 68 and a 10% chance of rain. Partly sunny Friday, high 84, breezy with gusts as high as 20 miles per hour, and a 50% chance of showers and storms, mainly in the afternoon. That 50% chance of showers and storms returns overnight. Otherwise, mostly cloudy Friday night, low 68. 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

0: I hate myself for loving you. Joe Jett and the Black Hearts, and I'm John Summers. And all right, so this MMA stuff is really, really profitable, right? You should know that. 17 million people tuned in to Jake Paul's MVP MMA 1 card on Saturday night. And now they are talking about Gina Carano getting back in the ring. You know, she lasted 17 seconds with Ronda Rousey, and there's talk as to whether or not she should have even been there with Ronda Rousey. However, you know, when you got people involved and there's money and there's Netflix, then, yeah, you never know. 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
13: 94.7 weather. Partly cloudy tonight, low 68 and a 10% chance of rain. Partly sunny Friday, high 84, breezy with gusts as high as 20 miles per hour, and a 50% chance of showers and storms, mainly in the afternoon. That 50% chance of showers and storms returns overnight. Otherwise, mostly cloudy Friday night, low 68. 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

0: Mighty Tina Turner, What's Love Got to Do with It? Same title as the biopic from many years ago with Angela Bassett. I mean, what a movie. What a performance.
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0: Christine McVie and Fleetwood Mac. Over my head, because I'm in love. Hey, you nervous about your next performance review? Well, tell your boss this. Management research has discovered that performance reviews do not improve performance. So-called constructive feedback, which is usually critical, rarely helps anyone, and certainly rarely improves employee performance on the job. See, this is, for, again, science.
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2: It's May 21st. Here's what happened on this day in history, brought to you by Troy Animal Clinic, your full-service, family-owned veterinary clinic. 1382, Stowe's Chronicles recorded an earthquake in England at 9 o'clock, fearing the hearts of many. But in Kent, it was most vehement, where it sunk some churches and threw them down to the earth. 1471, Albrecht Dürer, the most famous artist of Reformation Germany, was born in Nuremberg, renowned as a painter, engraver, author of theoretical writings, possibly the inventor of etching. He had a profound impact on other artists. 1688, poet, critic, translator of Homer, satirist, Alexander Pope, born in London, England. 1738, on this Pentecost Sunday, Charles Wesley was converted. He would later pen such classic hymns as "And Can It Be?", "Arise, My Soul, Arise," and "Hark, the Herald Angels Sing." A year after his conversion, he commemorated the event by writing what is possibly his best-known hymn. His best-known hymn, "Oh, for a Thousand Tongues to Sing." 1832, the first Democratic National Convention got underway in Baltimore. Delegates overwhelmingly approved the nomination of Andrew Jackson and his controversial choice for Vice President Martin Van Buren. 1840, New Zealand was declared a British colony. 1881, Clara Barton organized the American Red Cross in Washington, D.C., and served as its first president. 1892, Ruggero Leoncavo's two-act operatic masterpiece Pagliacci was first performed in Milan. The play within a play is most famous for its aria Vesta la Guiba, On with the Play, which ends with the line, "Laugh for the pain that is now breaking your heart." It and the clown characters, which have become synonymous with a range of operatic tenors, especially on Rico Caruso. 1927, Charles Lindbergh landed his Spirit of St. Louis near Paris, completing the first solo airplane flight across the Atlantic Ocean. 1956, the United States exploded the first airborne hydrogen bomb over Bikini Atoll in the Pacific. 1989, thousands of native Chinese marched in Hong Kong, Paris, Tokyo, and scores of other cities in a worldwide show of support for the pro-democracy demonstration in Beijing. Having birthdays, actress Lisa Edelstein of House and Felicity is 59. Actress Sarah Ramos of Parenthood and American Dreams is 35. Oscar-winning actress Divine Joy Randolph is 40. Actor Judge Reinhold of Beverly Hills Cop and the voiceover for The Wonder Years is 69. Singer-songwriter Leo Sayer is 78. Television showrunner, filmmaker, screenwriter Taylor Sheridan of Yellowstone, Wind River, and Cesario is 56. Actor Mr. T, born Lawrence Toriad of Rocky III and the A-Team, is 74. It happened on this day, May the 21st. Today in History is brought to you by Troy Animal Clinic, caring for the pets of Pike County more than half a century. I'm Doc Kirby reporting for WTBF.
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1: 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The number 4 seed Troy Trojans take on the number 1 seed Golden Eagles of Southern Miss Friday morning at 11, 10:45 airtime on FM 94.7 in Sunbelt Baseball Tournament action at Dabos Park in Montgomery. In other news, Bobby Joe Henderson, age 79 of Banks, died recently. The funeral for Bobby Joe Henderson is Friday at 11 at Green Hills Funeral Home with Jimmy Helms officiating. Burial will follow in Banks Cemetery. David Harold McLeod, age 80 of Montgomery, died Monday. The funeral service for David McLeod is Friday at noon at Dillard Funeral Home in Troy. Burial will follow at Carter Cemetery. Visitation is 1 hour prior to the service at the funeral home. Annie Andrews, age 91 of Brundage, died recently. The funeral for Annie Andrews is Saturday at 11 at County Line Missionary Baptist Church, with Pastor Carl Hollis officiating, George F. Grubb's funeral home directing. Burial will follow in the church cemetery. Visitation is Friday from noon to 5:30. Freddie Lampley, age 64 of Brundage, died recently. The funeral service for Freddie Lampley is Saturday at 11 at Lily Hill Missionary Baptist Church, with Pastor Ford officiating, George F. Grubb's funeral home directing. Burial will follow in the church cemetery. Visitation is Friday from noon to 5:30. John James Yarbrough, age 90 of Troy, died recently. The memorial service for John James Yarbrough will be Saturday at 2 in the chapel of Dillard Funeral Home. Visitation will be 1 hour prior to the service. Mary Bird, age 75 of Troy, died recently. The funeral for Mary Bird is Wednesday, May 27th at noon at Green Hills Funeral Home, with Reverend Mike Jones officiating. Burial in Carroll Street Cemetery. Visitation is 1 hour prior to the service at the funeral home. Mrs. Willie Merle Tyner, age 94 of Troy, died recently. Funeral arrangements for Willie Merle Tyner will be announced at a later time by George F. Grubb's funeral home. Sarah Catherine Carter Foster, age 89 of Brundage, died recently. Funeral arrangements for Sarah Catherine Carter Foster will be announced at a later time by George F. Grubb's funeral home. Annie Kate Fulmer, age 75 of Goshen, died recently. Funeral arrangements for Annie Kate Fulmer will be announced at a later time by George F. Grubb's funeral home. Funeral announcements are listed on our website, WTBFradio.com. Just click on Obituaries. That's a look at local news brought to you by Dillard Funeral Home of Troy and Brundage, serving you and your family for over 50 years. I'm Chase Robinson, reporting for WTBF.
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8: Partly cloudy tonight, low 68 and a 10% chance of rain. Partly sunny Friday, high 84, breezy with gusts as high as 20 miles per hour, and a 50% chance of showers and storms, mainly in the afternoon. That 50% chance of showers and storms returns overnight. Otherwise, mostly cloudy Friday night, low 68. 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

0: Alanis Morissette called Head Over Feet. You may know. John Summers here now. If you wear AirPods and headphones, well, they say they're great for the work environment, allowing you to concentrate and block out noise, but wearing them for long periods could be harmful. Excessive headphone use can affect posture, compress nerves, reduce blood flow to the brain, impair respiratory function. They can cause foggy thinking and even spine damage. Great. Guess what I wear every day when I go to work? Yep.
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7: Partly cloudy tonight, low 68 and a 10% chance of rain. Partly sunny Friday, high 84, breezy with gusts as high as 20 miles per hour, and a 50% chance of showers and storms, mainly in the afternoon. That 50% chance of showers and storms returns overnight. Otherwise, mostly cloudy Friday night, low 68. 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

0: It's the Killer Queen from Freddie Mercury and Queen, one of their early efforts. And this is John Summers, and I was looking at this online, you know, and party games are kind of a thing. Whenever I'm at somebody's house, they're having a house party. Let's play a game. I'm thinking, no, let's not. But hey, a lot of folks love this. From a website called Best Life. Now, have you ever played the party game Truth or Dare? Well, I'm sorry, Truth or Drink. It's like Truth or Dare, but instead of having the option of not answering a question by completing a task, you have to down an alcoholic drink. Okay, here's some questions that'll get you started. What's the weirdest thing you've ever done in front of a mirror? Ha, ha, ha, ha, yuck, yuck, right? How often do you eat food that's been dropped on the floor? Is there a five-second rule with you? Uh-huh. Well, what's the most embarrassing photo on your phone? Or this question. What's the most disgusting thing you've done in front of your significant other? That could get you started, but yeah, this is parlor games and things like that. It's just like charades. Yeah, I guess it's just me. I'm not my thing. Maybe it's yours.
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1: This is a Fox News alert. I'm Tom Graham. Two-time NASCAR Cup Series champion Kyle Busch has died. That's according to NASCAR. He was 41 years old. No cause of death was given. President Trump continues to insist Iran must abandon its nuclear ambitions as part of any permanent ceasefire deal. He wants Tehran to turn over nuclear material as well.
2: We don't need it. We don't want it. We'll probably destroy it after we get it, but we're not going to let them have it.
1: Talks with Iran are ongoing as President Trump continues to hold off on re-escalating the conflict. Now, the president's Capitol Arch moving one step closer to becoming a reality.
3: The U.S. Commission of Fine Arts approving the design for the triumphal arch President Trump wants to build in Washington, D.C. The revised design includes lowering the overall height to about 250 feet.
1: Fox's Kristen Goodwin there. 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

ever wonder why there were no songs from Saturday Night Fever submitted to the Oscars that year? They say there are too many songs from a soundtrack is one of the reasons. Red tape, red tape. Here come the Bee Gees.

0: Every Time You Go Away, a Daryl Hall song done up nicely there by Paul Young. I'm John Summers. Cher is celebrating a milestone birthday, the Big 8-0, and she says, "I've always been a fashion icon, babe." Her story, and she's right about that, her words. And I guess so what we're going to see in honor of this auspicious eight decades on the planet is lots of pictures of her in her various outfits. Remember the Sonny and Cher show? She come out in a weirder outfit or a more daring outfit every week. Yeah, it's kind of what she's been known for. One of the many things, I guess. 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

0: 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I have not seen the biopic yet. A lot of friends of mine are recommending it. Glowing recommendations, I might add.
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0: Kenny Loggins, Danger Zone, Top Gun music there, and it's John Summers. Now, if the boss says you have to work on Memorial Day, Monday, 25th, do you have to? Well, it depends on who you work for. Now, if you're a government employee, you've got the day off. If you're not, in most situations, your employer can require you to work on Memorial Day. I'll be here. And refusing could cost you your job. Most American workers are employed at will, meaning either side can end the relationship for nearly any reason. So you might want to keep that in mind.
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0: Springsteen song done up by the Pointer Sisters and Five. That's the Elmer Fudd version. I'm John Summers. Now, Memorial Day, a sweet spot for buying summer clothing. Now, the end of the season will bring deeper discounts, but if you want to wear it this summer, it's a good time to buy. Yeah, solid deals on things like swimsuits and lightweight dresses, and I just don't have enough of those. Shorts, sandals, I'm kidding. 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
2: 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Stowe's Chronicles recorded an earthquake in England at 9 o'clock, fearing the hearts of many. But in Kent, it was most vehement, where it sunk some churches and threw them down to the earth. 1471, Albrecht Dürer, the most famous artist of Reformation Germany, was born in Nuremberg, renowned as a painter, engraver, author of theoretical writings, possibly the inventor of etching. He had a profound impact on other artists. 1688, poet, critic, translator of Homer, satirist, Alexander Pope, born in London, England. 1738, on this Pentecost Sunday, Charles Wesley was converted. He would later pen such classic hymns as And Can It Be?, Arise, My Soul, Arise, and Hark the Herald Angels Sing. A year after his conversion, he commemorated the event by writing what is possibly his best-known hymn. His best-known hymn, Oh, for a Thousand Tongues to Sing. 1832, the first Democratic National Convention got underway in Baltimore. Delegates overwhelmingly approved the nomination of Andrew Jackson and his controversial choice for Vice President Martin Van Buren. 1840, New Zealand was declared a British colony. 1881, Clara Barton organized the American Red Cross in Washington, D.C. and served as its first president. 1892, Ruggero Leoncavo's two-act operatic masterpiece Pagliacci was first performed in Milan. The play within a play is most famous for its aria Vesta la Guiba, On with the Play, which ends with the line, Laugh for the pain that is now breaking your heart. It and the clown characters, which have become synonymous with a range of operatic tenors, especially on Rico Caruso. 1927, Charles Lindbergh landed his Spirit of St. Louis near Paris, completing the first solo airplane flight across the Atlantic Ocean. 1956, the United States exploded the first airborne hydrogen bomb over Bikini Atoll in the Pacific. 1989, thousands of native Chinese marched in Hong Kong, Paris, Tokyo, and scores of other cities in a worldwide show of support for the pro-democracy demonstration in Beijing. Having birthdays, actress Lisa Edelstein of House and Felicity is 59. Actress Sarah Ramos of Parenthood and American Dreams is 35. Oscar-winning actress Divine Joy Randolph is 40. Actor Judge Reinhold of Beverly Hills Cop and the voiceover for The Wonder Years is 69. Singer-songwriter Leo Sayer is 78. Television showrunner, filmmaker, screenwriter Taylor Sheridan of Yellowstone, Wind River, and Cesario is 56. Actor Mr. T, born Lawrence Touriad of Rocky III and the A-Team, is 74. It happened on this day, May the 21st. Today in History is brought to you by Troy Animal Clinic, caring for the pets of Pike County more than half a century. I'm Doc Kirby reporting for WTBF.
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1: This is a Fox News alert. I'm Tom Rigotti. NASCAR legend Kyle Busch, a two-time Cup Series champion, is dead at 41. Fox's Jay Berman has more.
2: It was announced earlier Thursday that Busch was hospitalized as a result of severe illness. He pulled out of this weekend's Coca-Cola 600 from Charlotte, which was going to be the first time in more than a decade that Busch missed a Cup Series race.
1: Busch was nicknamed Rowdy due to his fierce competitiveness. A new Fox News poll finds voters believe fraud in federal social programs is rampant.
3: More than 7 out of 10 people think welfare and social service program fraud in the U.S. is a common occurrence. How should that be dealt with? More than half of respondents, 56%, say the priority should be on ensuring benefits are available, while 43% say emphasis should be on preventing fraud.
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